0: a man in front of him, give Lovett a gain of nearly six. Brevin Hamblin, the safety, came up. Boy, Jordan Jones, the fifth-year right tackle, really crushed a man to open up a little hole.
1: That was the key, just a huge block to open it up, but still short of the first down. Big third down conversion coming up. Troy, in their previous drive, converted a couple of these.
0: Gain of six, third and four. Line to gain is the 30-yard line on Troy's own side of the field in a tie game. Wide splits among four down linemen. Crowder throws near side, incomplete to Dortch. And here comes another flag. Unfortunately for Utah State, the free safety David Kabongo doesn't see it. He is celebrating over there, and now he gets the unhappy news.
1: Well, they put Mojo in motion out and then back into the slot. He kicked out, and he was absolutely held there by the defender.
0: David Kabongo, the free safety, grabbed on a hold of him. That's the third 15-yard penalty against Utah State, and it takes a third and four and turns it into a first and 10.
1: We're not proud. We'll take all the charity you want to give.
0: Oh, set it at the 29-yard line. I don't know why. It was they put it at the spot. First and 10, though, for the Trojans. Crowder again to take to the air against a twist. He throws underneath. This is Lovett making a good move, gaining yardage to the 40 on the near hash mark. That's an advance of six on a check down. A play made by Asher Cunningham, the middle linebacker. Inside of 4 minutes here in the opening quarter, 7-7. Trojans trying to drive it out from their own five.
1: And it's kind of like a boxer kind of punching the opponent in the midsection. They're kind of softening up that middle of this Utah State defense.
0: Long count for Crowder. Straight drop, looking left. Now checking down, throwing over the middle. That's a catch, Kinchin. First down on a slant to the 50-yard line. Kinchin has been a factor so far. A pickup there for the Trojans to the 49. That's a first down pitch and catch in front of D'Angelo Mays and another Troy first down.
1: That's just a great route. He got a good angle, got inside between the quarterback and the defender Mays, and Goose was right on target.
2: Howard, very explosive. You can see it. I saw it in fall camp all the time. Now he's showing it off in the game, too.
0: Missed the first three games because of injury, but boy, he looks 100%, maybe more, right now. On first and 10 from midfield, Crowder throws near side catch. That's Jace Petty. And he's immediately hit just shy of the 44-yard line. We'll give him the 45, a gain of four in front of that boundary cornerback, D'Angelo Mays.
1: Well, Petty's become a target, hasn't he? He's been targeted at least four times already here in the first quarter.
0: He's a great story. He had spent 4 years at Arkansas, didn't play much. He was in the portal, didn't go anywhere. In the spring, Ben Souders, Troy's strength and conditioning coach, who came from Arkansas, vouched for him, and Petty has been a find. Second down for the Trojans. Four to get. Handoff goes to Lovett. He springs through. Got a first down. Needs to make a man miss, but a good open field tackle puts Jordan down at the 35-yard line. A gain of 10. Brevin Hamblin was the last line of defense. The big safety makes an open field tackle to save a score.
1: Well, we're seeing the Jordan Lovett we've come to love. Nice stutter step. Hit the hole then in an explosive manner. We said that was going to be key, to hit those holes quick, Barry. Jordan did it there. Moves the chains again.
0: 35-yard line. Another first down, as Jerry mentions. Crowder asks for the football, drops back, time, surveying. Now he's hit as he throws, and it sails out of play to the near side. Needed to get rid of it just a little sooner before the pressure came in the form of middle linebacker Asher Cunningham from the blind side.
1: That's been one thing that Goose Crowder has struggled with a little bit. Tends to hold the ball just a little too long if nobody comes uncovered. Luckily there, he got it away, but took a little punishment for it. Love to see it get out of his hands a little sooner, even if you're throwing it away on first down.
0: So second down and 10. Station will get you an ID coming out of this break, hopefully. 10 on the play clock for Crowder on second down from the 35-yard line of the Utah State Aggies. Again, he wants to throw. Throws near side. It's overshot. Trying to find Mojo Dortch at the 15. Let's pause 10 for station ID on the Troy Sports Media Network.
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0: Barry McKnight, Jerry Miller, Rosie Langello from Maverick Stadium in Logan, Utah. Producer Scott Hageman, 7-7 score. Troy with a minute 32 in the first quarter trying to make something out of a third and 10.
1: Boy, I thought Goose made the wrong read on that previous play. Norrell White had broken open right over the middle. If he goes there, it's a touchdown.
0: Here's the third down, and here comes pressure. White frees himself, throws, and he throws it wide of the boundary to the near side anyway. They brought extra men. They came and got Goose, and he got rid of it just at the last moment. Play made by Brevin Hamblin, the boundary safety, who was coming on a safety blitz and almost got home. Now it's fourth down, and this is a tweener situation here.
1: Yeah, the air's a little thinner up here, but that's right on the boundary. You're talking about
0: about a 57?
1: Yeah, it'd be about
0: a 53.
1: Yeah, that's a little bit too long, so Troy will go for it here on fourth.
0: Fourth and 10 from the 35-yard line. Crowder has it snapped. It's knocked away. He has to go try to grab at it, and he will fight for it at midfield. Maybe Utah State outfought him. Either way, they're going to get it, but they'll get it at midfield instead of the 35-yard line. The motion man across got in the way of the snap back to Crowder, and the play was crushed from the beginning. How about that?
1: Yeah, the up man, I think that was Lovett, took off just a fraction too soon and nicked the snap coming back from Cappy. And Troy's able to get over and cover it. But, as you said, much different field position here. A 15-yard advantage to Utah State on the mishandle.
0: A minute 20 in the first. Instead of having it first and 10 at their own 35, they have it first and 10 right at midfield. Rosterhouse will run it himself, trying to get a push from his offensive lineman. They're still scrumming, and he'll get 2 yards to the 48 of Troy. Rosterhouse, pretty big guy at 210 pounds. Didn't play hardly at all for Coach Mendenhall when he was the head coach at UVA. And once Cam Curry got to him, you're pretty much sure that he wasn't going to get much more advanced yardage, despite a big push from his O-line. 7-7 late in the first quarter. Now Brosterhouse will go under center. A stretch play to the running back, and everybody's home. This is Javen Jacobs to the 20. Cut down around the 15-yard line. The Trojans were not there. 33 yards. And Utah State is in business again with another big play.
1: Well, it's just a great offensive call there. He walks Brosterhouse under center. We didn't shift, and he gets just a slant to the edge. We got pinned inside on the edge, and very lucky that didn't go for a touchdown.
0: Yeah, Ty Terrell was sprinting over, cuts him down at the 12-yard line. Officially, it's a 36-yard gain, and Utah State will not snap it again here in the first quarter, but they've got a bona fide opportunity to take a lead again. After an eventful first quarter in Logan, it's Troy 7, Utah State 7. Our coverage of Trojans football continues in a moment on the Troy Sports Media Network from Playfly Sports.
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1: One quarter of play under our belt here in Logan, Utah. Troy, Utah State knotted up 7-7 as we get ready for the second quarter, even though Utah State is certainly threatening. Let's take a look at the numbers in the first quarter of play. You take a look, Troy ran 24 plays to only 9 for Utah State. But the Aggies outgained the Trojans 130-91. They were dead even on the split, 65 rush, 65 pass. Troy got 81 through the air, only 10 on the ground. 9 first downs for Troy to only 3 for Utah State. There's where those stats can be deceiving. Troy was 2 of 4 on third down. Utah State was 1 of 2. Troy failed on the only fourth down attempt in the first quarter. You take a look at time of possession, heavily skewed toward the Trojans, 10:48 to 4:12. There was one turnover. That was the fumble that started this drive. All it did was advance the ball, and Utah State trying to take advantage of it. 2 tackles for loss for the Aggies, none for the Trojans. Broster House for the Aggies, 2 of 4 passing, 65 yards with a touchdown. Jacobs, their leading rusher, 2 carries, 36 yards. And Robinson, the leading receiver, he caught the 57-yard touchdown strike in the first quarter. Troy's Goose Crowder, 9 of 15, 81 yards and 1 touchdown, no interceptions. Jordan Lovett, 4 carries, 10 net yards for him. And Howard Kitchen has been the leading receiver. 5 catches for Howard, 53 yards total, including a touchdown. Rosie, Troy's got to come out swinging here on defense. The quarter break may have come at a good time for them to kind of readjust here.
2: Yeah, we were saying in the pregame that the Aggies don't have a run game, but they're establishing the run in this first quarter. Now, see what they do in the second quarter. But I'm looking for this defense to be a little more violent, a little bit more physical like they were against Missouri.
0: Yeah, they've been fooled badly on a couple of plays. The big touchdown on the first play, and, of course, that one just now, the 36-yarder from Javen Jacobs when he wasn't touched until Terrell cut him down. At the 12-yard line, they'll scrimmage first and 10. A little bit of a muddle huddle. They'll break the huddle and get to the line quickly. Now a lot of pre-snap motion. And again, Brosterhouse ends up under center with an eye backfield behind him like the previous play. Stretch play, Jacobs. Boy, he's hit hard here. Tries to get out of the tackle of the Trojans. Bryce Steele, who came in. He is able to advance a little bit, but they'll blow it dead after just a half of a yard.
1: That's a great play by Steele. We've called his name a lot on special teams, but he stepped in there and made a big hit.
0: Second down and 10. 7-7 score. Brosterhouse now in the shotgun. They'll keep it with Jacobs, and they took a little bit too long to get it developing. Jamarian Keys is able to pop him. Jacobs powers ahead. They'll give him the 9, a gain of 3.
1: Kind of an odd play there. The quarterback and the running back were walking toward the line together with the ball in the running back's belly and still in the quarterback's hands. Jamarian Keys read that perfectly, up and made him pay.
0: Just the way it looked, all they needed was a couple of ring girls and the bridal procession music. They're just walking up. Big third down here, 3rd and 7 from inside Troy's 10-yard line, right at the 9. Jacob's sidecar right, but Brosterhouse wants to throw. Hit as he throws, and it's incomplete. Boy, that is excellent pressure. Coming hard was Jordan Perry out of that spear position to knock it away.
1: Good call there by the defensive coach, Dante Wright, to bring pressure from the edge, and that made the difference, and that will force a field goal. And I do think that that quarter break really helped Troy to kind of regroup on defense, and they get them on the next 3 plays to force the field goal attempt.
0: Kian Afrukte, they haven't had many opportunities for him. He's 1 for 2. He's made a 28-yarder, and he missed a 47-yarder. Both of those came against Idaho State. He hasn't had one since. He'll try to punch this one through, and he missed it wide right. From 26 yards out, ultimately, Utah State doesn't get a thing. Boy, he pushed it badly wide right, and that's a win for the Trojan defense.
1: Well, just absolutely missed that one. That looked like a chip shot. They had a guy out on a promotion a minute ago. They hit one not too much closer than that. And a break for the Troy team and a sterling effort by the defense after the quarter break.
0: And the stand that Rosie Langella was calling for.
2: Yeah, I mean, these guys are really happy down here, guys. What a gift from the Aggies there.
0: Well, let's see if they can take advantage of it when we come back. We're still Troy 7, Utah State 7, 13:46 in the second quarter. 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
2: It's 7-7 here in the second quarter. The Troy Trojans taking on Utah State. The Aggies just giving a gift to the Trojans, missing a 26-yard field goal. Let's see what Goose Crowder and this offense can do in trying to put some points on the board, guys.
1: Well, Rosie's right. You've got to make this hurt now. They did hand you a gift. A chip shot field goal goes wide. Now you offensively got to come back and make it hurt. They'll spot the ball at the 20. Troy needs to try to take the lead here on this series.
0: Sure would like to see Trojans run it better. They've run for 10 yards. With that in mind, here's Gavin Griffin. Nice sidestep. He's near the first down marker. Boy, he had traffic right at the mesh point of the handoff. Took a quick sidestep right. And we've talked about this, you, me, and Rosie at dinner last night. When he makes a move, he makes it, Jerry.
1: Yeah, very decisive with his cuts. And he hit the hole well there and got up the field in good shape before James Jeanette wrapped him up.
2: Jared Parker has told us that he is an all-down back, and you just saw it on display right there, guys.
0: That's an 8-yard gain. Second down and two now for the Troy offense. They'll leave it with Griffin again, fighting for the sticks. I'm not sure he'll get there. They'll mark it right at the 30.
1: I think he got the spot. Yeah, he's going to get it.
0: Yeah, they're going to motion.
1: Nice job to punch ahead just enough to touch the 30-yard line.
0: Yeah, a lot of times the play call there is to take a shot. They didn't do it. They're just trying to pound on him just a little bit.
1: And get their foot on the pedal here, picking up the pace.
0: There is a tight end in on the right side for Troy, wearing number 90. We do not have him on the roster, but he is in a tight end right. This will be Griffin again, and he's got nothing but open space. 50 to the 45, the 40. They're giving chase, and they'll wrestle him out of bounds at the 32-yard line. A gain there of 38 yards. Brevin Hamblin had to come over from free safety. Big play for Troy.
1: And, Rosie, if you hit your holes really quick and attack like Gavin Griffin does, sometimes that'll open up for you like it did.
2: He was coming right at me, guys. I ditched the play, got out of the way. I thought if he broke another tackle, he was in the end zone.
0: Yeah, that was one last man that had a chance, and he got him. Gain to the 31-yard line, first and 10. Looks like they're committing to the run in this drive after not getting much in the first couple of possessions. I'll give him credit for 38, 39 yards on that play, and he'll get it again up the middle, sliding off a tackler. He's got more room. 3-yard gain, but he had to fight to get it to the 29-yard line.
1: Well, he made Bronson Olivall. He's going to have to go pick up his shoes or something because he got faked out of him right at the line. Nice lateral move by Griffin to shake that would-be tackler and pick up a couple of yards when he should have been tackled in the backfield.
0: Yeah, Oldefow's a good player, a sixth-year guy, one of their better linebackers. Now he'll take a break, Gavin will. It'll be Jaheim Merriweather. Merriweather will get the call up the middle, banging in, trying to back out of contact, and the pile's still moving. Won't be much, maybe a couple of yards. Credit him at the 37-yard line. That's a pickup of just two. play made by Paxton Naoli. Third down coming for Troy. Trying to build on the 60-plus yard run for, I'm sorry, the 30-plus yard run for Gavin Griffin. With a third down, we'll call it six. A long six, a short seven. Merriweather in the backfield. They're going to throw it here. Throw to the left side, looking for Keys. Makes the catch. Does he grab it? Do they give it to him? Yes! Touchdown! Man of Troy, T.K. Keys, made a one-handed catch at the pylon with a man draped all over him. Another TD, four in four games for T.K. Keys. Touchdown, Men of Troy.
1: That's just a great job, Rosie, of keeping his concentration. He was locked up, but he made a just kind of a back shoulder turn, and there was the ball. He latched onto it right on the pylon.
2: Yeah, physical play there from T.K. Keys. This guy likes to score touchdowns, obviously. Brought it down, but let's...
10: For a touchdown.
2: All right.
10: The previous play is under further review.
2: They're reviewing it right now, guys.
0: Yeah, it's... We've got it on the big board. We've got it on the screen here.
1: I think the key is, did he have possession? He got one arm on it, got it underneath.
0: Knee down.
1: I don't see anything loose now, and it was inside the pylon.
0: Yeah, got the knee down, maybe not the foot, but the knee was down. Well, then again, I said four and four games. For T.K. Keys, he has had a touchdown in every game this year. Not many people in the nation can say that. If it stands, it'll be Troy's first lead of the afternoon, and I'm not sure they'll have much to overturn it, Jerry.
1: Yeah, the ball loose right there. Did his knee touch down because he controlled it to the ground? Well, it's going to be hard to overturn that. It wouldn't even be close. The ball just kind of slipped in his grasp a little bit, and he ended up catching it with his right elbow on the ground. But I think the knee touched down just before he touched down out of bounds.
0: Could go either way.
1: The key is when he had possession, Bear. That's what they're trying to determine.
0: It stands as a 27-yard touchdown. Bear in mind, it was a third-down play. So if it is wiped off, not only does the touchdown go off, but the Trojans are looking at a fourth down at about 6 or 7 yards. It's 13-7, Troy, pending the results of this review and hopefully a point after touchdown from Ethan Head. It's 10-29 in a roller coaster of a game so far.
1: And we don't see everything that replay sees, I'm sure, but I certainly haven't seen anything, and I've seen several angles here on the television replay. I don't see anything to overturn it, but here's your call.
0: Chris Snead, our lead referee.
11: After reviewing the play, the receiver did not maintain possession of the ball to the ground. It's an incomplete pass. It'll be fourth down at the 27-yard line.
1: That's what I knew they were looking at. Did he have possession all the way to the ground? They saw something that indicated he did not get it pinned against his chest, so wipe off what would have been a huge touchdown for Troy. Now Troy will attempt a field goal here.
0: 45 yards with a straightaway approach for Ethan Head. Head has hit from 47. This season, he has missed from 46. This will be from 45 straight ahead. Plenty of distance. Looks true, and it is. He got it from 45 yards out. So the touchdown catch is called off, but Head is on to kick the field goal, his fifth of the season, and Troy has their first lead of the evening. 10-24 in the second quarter with your new score, Troy Trojans 10 and the Utah State Aggies 7. Let's take this time out on the Troy Sports Media Network from Playfly Sports.
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0: Coaches got ambushed on the first play of scrimmage for Utah State. A long touchdown throw

0: on the ground on five rushes, a couple of first downs. It was ultimately a field goal of 45 yards from Ethan Head, and the Trojans are up 10-7.
1: Yeah, Rosie, we talked about establishing the run. I thought Gavin Griffin was the key on that drive. As Barry said, we've 53 yards rushing on that drive. They had only 10 through the first quarter.
2: Yeah, that was a huge play for Gavin Griffin to get down the field, to get Troy closer to the end zone there. Jaheim Merriweather was used as well. They go to for it on third down, don't get it. But, hey, you do get some points. They would have loved that touchdown, but the call came back. You get a field goal on the board.
0: Yep, just keep chopping wood, Jerry.
1: Yeah, the main thing is your defense got the stop, and your offense came back, put points on the board to take the lead. That's how you build the kind of game that you want, good execution on both sides.
0: Ethan Head will kick it away to the deep man. This will be Washington, but he won't have a play on it. Head almost kicked it through the end zone on the fly.
1: Yeah, Head's liking the elevation up here. He is really ripping the football.
0: That is his eighth touchback of the season. And here comes Utah State. They've played in fits and starts so far. 10-24 here in the second quarter. They've been pretty uneven, but they have been able to scheme Troy into a couple of defensive miscues.
1: And I think it's an opportunity defensively. Now, you can really take control of this game in the first half if you can get a quick stop here.
0: And maybe a turnover. They are turnover prone. Again, Grady Brosterhouse is the quarterback. Throws to the near side. Quick catch. Safe pass. Trying to stiff arm his way past the defender is the receiver, the running back, Noah White. He'll credit him with a gain of they keep stretching it out a couple of yards. Nice play by Jamarion Keyes to just make his plays and keep the man in front of him.
1: You remember Jamarion took a bad angle and gave up the touchdown on the first snap offensively for Utah State. He's really adjusted well. We've called his name a lot on some good defensive plays.
0: 3 of 6 passing now for Brosterhouse. The running back is Javen Jacobs beside him, and he'll fake it to him. They'll roll the pocket left. He'll throw on the run, and the catch is made. Yes. At the 42-yard line, that's a first down and a really nice throw to Eli Wood on the dead run heading the opposite way.
1: Yeah, Troy was getting pressure there from Gavin Baker, and Brosterhouse had to run and throw it against his body. Made a nice throw on the out route.
0: Two completions for Brosterhouse to begin the drive and push it out to the 42-yard line. That one was good for 17. Now he wants to throw again. Got time. Throws over the middle. It is intercepted. Holy smokes, at the 41-yard line. What a play. Jamarion Keyes. I'm not sure what Brosterhouse was seeing other than three Trojan defenders right there, Jerry.
1: Yeah, he was blanketed. That was just a really dicey throw. We get a look at the replay. There was two defenders in front of him, and he still tried to wedge it in. And great play by Jamarion Keyes.
0: Yep, trying to get it. Trying to get it for some reason to Javon Robinson at 5'6". He had three bigger defenders all over him, and for Osterhouse,
1: that is
0: his sixth interception of the year.
1: That evens up the turnover battle. Now that's a chance. Now, sometimes the best time to take that shot down the field is after a quick turnaround.
0: From the Utah State 41-yard line, the handoff will be straight up the near hash, far hash mark.
3: On the tackle.
0: Give credit of an advance of 4 yards there for the Trojan running back. That's Jordan Lovett. There's a little bit of extracurriculars that the Trojan fans didn't like. Chapman Lewis, the free safety, came up and made the play. Second down and long 6. On Troy's side of the field, 9 minutes to go. 10-7 Trojan lead. Two wideouts to the near side, Keyes and Petty. On to the far side for the Trojans. That is Howard Kinchin, who had the touchdown grab. Again, this is a run. This is Griffin. Nothing. Nothing there. Again, Troy's blocking the people in front of him, but it's the ones who are coming from a different angle or a step later or something that they're having a hard time accounting for.
1: Well, that's where that big defensive line plugged up the hole there, and they brought a lot of people up.
0: Tavili Tuatama is the nose tackle. He goes 3-10 from American Samoa. They're down in 6.
1: Well, you don't want to stall out after the quick turnover. Let's see if we can find a way to move the chains here.
0: Four wideouts, two either way for Troy. Love it in the backfield with Goose Crowder. Wants to throw. Here comes pressure. They pick it up. Goose now rolling right. Nobody's open. Looking.

0: looking, throwing, and he just throws it out of bounds. Takes a good pop after the play, but that was a coverage play. He had enough time. Although the pressure was there, there was just nobody that could free themselves, and the Trojans will have to punt.
1: Yeah, tippy hat to the Aggie defense there. They had Troy covered up. There was nowhere to go. Smart play in the end by Goose to just throw that away and avoid the sack.
0: Now, Evan Crenshaw has thrown one pass this year. It was against Sam Houston State, and it should have been completed. He had a memorable one last year to Donnie Smith to convert late at Southern Miss. But an opportunity to pin them deep if he can do it. Crenshaw did not get off a good punt his first time. This one, again, is a roller. Does not turn over. It bounces at the 20. Big hop for the receiver, who's thrown down immediately at the 10-yard line. That's good hustle down there. And Crenshaw ultimately does his job and pins Utah State back deep. Let's take a timeout here. 7:46 until halftime. Troy 10, Utah State 7. Our coverage of Trojans football continues after this local break on the Troy Sports Media Network from Playfly Sport.
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1: 7:46 to go in the first half here in Logan, Utah, Maverick Stadium, home of the Utah State Aggies. Troy and Utah State locked up in a good battle here. Troy leads it 10-7 with 7:46 to go. The offense stalls out after the turnover, but we saw certainly a version of Evan Crenshaw that we want to see. He pins them back after a good cover sack there from the long snapper Colton Walls to see if the defense can take advantage of it again.
5: Yeah, Colton Walls coming off the sideline here. Everyone was giving him a pat on the back, screaming in his face. They were pumped, but good to have him pinned back here on their own 10. We'll see what they do.
0: Got to get a... another turnover. Be all right with me.
1: Well, here's where you really want to come out and stuff the run. You've got Brosterhouse now, who's thrown an interception. He's got to be a little dicey throwing the football. So stuff the run. Do what Rosie said earlier. Force them into a one-dimensional known play if they're going to move the chains, and you've got a great chance to get a turnover against these guys.
0: Bear in mind, Utah State's offensive coordinator is Robert Anai, who's a Utah State grad and has spent years and years and years, many of them in the NFL, as a coordinator. So he knows what he's doing, and he understands matchups and mismatches and leverage. Running back is Javen Jacobs in the backfield with Grady Brosterhouse from the 10-yard line. They'll give it to him immediately. Makes a big cut and gets a first down. Trojans tug him down. That goes all the way to the 25-yard line. A 15-yard run and a big hole off right guard.
1: Yeah, Troy did just opposite of what I was calling for there. They let a hole get opened up on the right side, and they sprint out to a first down and more and quickly rooted out of the hole.
0: Make a linebacker miss on that play to get the extra yardage. First and 10. Motion across, comes from Wood, right to left. This is the quarterback, Brosterhouse, on a fake inside. He'll dive ahead for three to the 28-yard line. Good fake to Jacobs. Ty Clemens snuffed it out. Second down and 7.
1: It's good awareness from Ty Clemens there. Recognized that Brosterhouse had kept the ball instead of handing it off and got him to the ground quickly.
0: And Brosterhouse is an interesting story. He's a grad student, spent 4 years at Virginia, many of them under Bronco Mendenhall, and never played. This is really his first action of his career, his first substantial action. Second down. They'll take it out of the running back's belly, throw over the middle of the field, and he overthrows his receiver. That's what makes it so difficult for the defensive backs. He had it in his running back's belly, and right at the last moment, he ripped it out and ripped off a long throw, trying to find Demeke Starling. And a defensive back has to really be staying with him, Jabari Strait, even though the ball was overthrown significantly.
1: Yeah, Strait was the only one that had a chance to catch that, or did a real good job of selling that, held that in the running back's belly for a long time before pulling and making the throw.
0: Yeah, he's looking downfield to see if somebody breaks open. Somebody did, and he immediately yanked it out and fired it downfield. Third and seven. Possession down. Brosterhaus rolls to his left. Now he's going to run it again himself. He's going to get knocked down. Will they give him the first down? I think they're going to hold him a yard shy.
1: Yeah, I think he went down before. Good job by Keno Jones up and sweep his leg.
0: He was it, Jerry. Keno was the only man there, and he didn't get a clean shot at him, but he got enough to knock him down to the 34-yard line. They needed seven, and Brosterhaus scrambles for six. Here comes the punt unit.
1: Crowd wants them to go for it, but wouldn't in this situation, this far in your own territory, and your punter's done a good job so far.
0: Yeah, that's Landon Rico. His brother Ryan is the punter for the Cincinnati Bengals. We remember Austin Rico when he was an All-American punter at Idaho. Rico gets away at nice one. Fair catch called for by Narrell White. Collects it at the 28-yard line, and we'll continue here. First and 10, Troy, leading at 10-7. Game settled down a little bit, Jerry, but it had some settling down to do.
1: All right, Rosie, we'll see what they do here. Good field position on the exchange. Defense did their job. 5:42, plenty of time. Two timeouts for Troy, including the with the addition of the two-minute timeout. I think the playbook's wide open for them.
5: Yeah, I'm interested to see if they run the ball more on this drive. It worked for them last time with Kevin Griffin. They do here.
1: Yeah, and what you'd like to see here, Barry, is you don't want the Aggies to get another offensive chance here in the first half. They get the ball first in the second half.
0: 28-yard line for Crowder. Throws left side, catching out of bounds beautifully. That's Narrell White. Not a first down throw, but it's a good first down call. Out of bounds at the 33-yard line. A gain of five in front of the boundary cornerback, D'Angelo Mays.
1: Well, they didn't give him a good spot there. Thought he was a little further.
0: Yeah, I thought he was at the 34, biggest day. Second down for Troy. Mojo Dortch in motion behind the formation. The handoff goes to Jaheim Merriweather, and he bursts through for the first down. They spin him down to the 41-yard line. That is a gain of eight, Jerry.
1: Great job by the right side of that offensive line. That's just a straight dive play. They got good push, and the hole opened up nicely.
0: What was it Coach Blakeney called it? The residual effect of contact?
1: Yeah.
0: We're hitting them hard with a lot of different guys. Merriweather, Griffin.
1: Yeah, that was a good job there by Pettit and Cappy. Kind of cross blocks and just kicked out an open hole.
0: First and 10, Trojans, 41-yard line. Merriweather again finds a little seam, drags a tackler for an extra yard or two. They pull him down to the 47-yard line. 6-yard gain. Asher Cunningham, the middle linebacker, was the one who was grabbing him and screaming for help. Now they'll ask for help from the sidelines. It'll be Marky Grant, the field side corner. That's a little slow in getting up for Utah State. 4:35 showing here on the second quarter clock at Maverick Stadium.
1: Well, Rosie, you asked the question when we were talking about what you see from Troy on this drive, and you said they'd like to move the ball running it. Check that mark. Boy, they have moved the ball early in this drive on the ground.
5: Yeah, Jaheim Merriweather finding that hole early on there. But they also like to pass the ball too, guys. We just saw that on the previous drive as well. We'll see what they do.
0: Yeah, to Rosie's point, so far 36 snaps for the Troy offense, 18 rushes, 18 passes.
1: That's what you call balance.
0: And the yardage is virtually the same as well. They help Marky Grant off. Kai Stokes will come in to take his place at that field cornerback position off to the wide side. Hand off again, Merriweather trying to pick his spots, but not a good idea there. The pursuit gets to him, and he's fortunate to get back to the line of scrimmage. Bronson Olivau is the one who makes the play. No gain, third and about four. Merriweather, a very patient runner, but in that particular instance, he really had nowhere to go. He was bottled up.
1: Yeah, if you don't get your pad level under the, those big defenders' pads, you're going to stalemate. That's what happened there.
0: Trojans are 2 of 6 on third down. They need 4 here on third down from their own 47-yard line. Long count from Crowder. Checking the sidelines, making sure the play is still hot. Here comes pressure. He looks and he'll throw to the left side. Single cover, trying to find his receiver. He overshoots on a go route to Jace Petty. Was covered very nicely over there by Stokes, the cornerback. And it's fourth down.
1: Goose took a pretty good pop there. A little slow getting up. Looks like he's okay.
0: And again, here comes Crenshaw to punt. The deep man for Utah State, back deep, he received the previous punt and took a lick from Colton Walls. Again, yet another guy there who is does not have a uniform number on our roster. Snapper is Colton Walls. Now there's going to be a whistle to stop play here for a moment.
1: Clock went to zero.
6: Delay of game. Kicking team number 28, 5-yard penalty. It's still fourth down. Clock operator, please reset the game clock to 3:42. 3:42 on the game clock, please. Thank you.
0: Well, Utah State had their regular defenders out there thinking he was going to go for it on fourth down, but now fourth and 9 after the penalty. They get their kick return team out there, and they get them out there quickly. So back to the 42.
1: Here's where you'd love to see Evan... hang time, big one into the corner and see if they can pin him back.
0: Got a beautiful one with the wind behind him, backpedaling into the 8-yard line, moving to the outside to the 10 and shoved down at about the 12-yard line. Is the receiver over there, Javen Jacobs. And again, Utah State will begin this drive with not much field position. We noted when we made our notes and our preparation that Utah State had a lot of guys on their roster without uniform numbers. I think they're literally like they have in the baseball transaction list. They got players to be named later. That one was Javen Jacobs, though. Utah State pinned back at their own 12-yard line, first and 10. Troy leading 10-7. Brosterhouse runs it himself. Good yardage up the middle. Spun to the ground at the 17-yard line. Gain of 5, played by Justin Poe, the free safety. Brosterhouse, not a terrific athlete. He's pretty good, but he knows his fakes. Faked it to the running back, took off himself, had a great fake on a pass play earlier. Second and 5 for the Aggies. Down 3. Turn, handoff, Jacobs, he'll get hit. Boy, that's a really good play. I think that's Myquan Merriweather, and it is the defensive tackle. He had a man blocking him, and he still reached out his right arm. And he arrested Javen Jacobs and his progress immediately. Give him credit for a yard to the 2 yards to the 19.
1: Well, if you looked up the feature blocker in the dictionary, they might run that reel right there because Myquan absolutely defeated the blocker, met the running back in the hole.
0: Big nose
1: got a big stop.
0: Out of Columbus, Georgia. Third and 3, Utah State. Well, snap it back to Brosterhouse. Throws to the near side, and it's tipped away. Jumping in front of the round over there was Jabari Strait. They had him bracketed. There is a penalty flag down, and we'll have to check that to see what this is. It's in the backfield. And they are conferring. It was nowhere near the action nor around the line of scrimmage. We'll see.
1: That's a great play by Jamarian Keys to get over and tip that ball away.
0: It was Keys who tipped it away in front of Strait, not the other way around. You're right. Here's the call from our lead referee, Chris Sneed, who's been a busy man. Utah State's bringing out
6: the punt
0: team.
6: The play. It's fourth down.
0: Not sure what that was all about, but
1: I'm wondering if they were thinking an ineligible receiver downfield or something and then just picked up the flag.
0: So it's fourth down. Utah State, by the way, so far on fourth downs.
1: Defense.
0: On third downs, rather, just 1 of 5.
1: Troy defense getting some things figured out here, Barry. They'll give the offense another opportunity here after a 3 and out.
0: Landon Rico to kick it away with 2:20 left. Low snap. Rico will rugby punt it. This is a good one. White will let it bounce, and it'll go out of bounds near the 40-yard line. So the Trojans have good field position, just a little bit shy of the 40. They got 2 minutes and 12 seconds. And as Jerry points out, they've got a couple of timeouts to work with. It's a pretty good position to be in, Jerry.
1: Plenty of time here. Three timeouts with the 2-minute timeout. 2:12 overall. Plenty of time to get down and get points here. I think you'll see them play action a little bit, try to get a big bite somewhere here, and get on the attack quickly.
5: Getting points on the board here right before the half ends would be huge for momentum heading into the second half, guys.
1: That's an excellent point. The psyche of that is big.
0: Momentum. Rosie will talk with Jared Parker going into the locker room at halftime from down on the field. From the 38-yard line officially, Crowder to the air, throws to the near side, catching down quickly at the 45-yard line. Mojo Dortch trying to hustle to get another playoff before the 2-minute timeout. They're not going to be able to do it, and we come to the break here. Gain was 7 yards to Mojo. Second down and 3 when we come back. Troy 10 and Utah State 7 on the Troy Sports Media Network from Playfly Sports. The city of Troy warmly welcomes you to Troy University Trojan football. The city of Troy is proud to support head football coach Jared Parker and the Troy Trojans football team. You're always welcome in the city of Troy, and go Trojans!
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0: Before the 2-minute timeout, a 7-yard pitch and catch from Goose Crowder to Mojo Dortch puts up a 2nd and 3 for Troy from their own 45-yard line. And the Trojans lead here on the road at Utah State 10-7. Coming up in our halftime show, again, Rosie Langella will be down on the field to talk with Jared Parker going into the locker room. Jerry will take a look at stats, a look at scores around as well, maybe a special feature or two, and a preview of the second half as well. All that coming up on Troy Game Day at the half. Again, Jerry, good position for this Troy team. It's not premium position, but they've got everything they need to try to get points.
1: Yeah, plenty of time left to work the entire playbook. They'll mix the pass and the run here. Certainly won't give up on the run. What you want to finish here, Rosie, as you said earlier, is finish the half with points and no time on the clock. That's the ideal solution here.
5: Yeah, Troy's gotten the ball here in the second quarter a couple of times, but you got to put points on the board to have good momentum heading into that second half. I'm going to ask Parker what they need to do. If it's a close game at half, 3 points, how do you put this game away? How do you stop the Aggies?
0: They've had a lot of good things towards one side. Haven't done a great job of stopping the Aggies. Here we go. Second and three, from the 45-yard line. Crowder will play fake. Throw to the near side. Catch. That's Keys. He's cut down nicely. It is a first down catch to the 48-yard line. Pickup of 7 to TK. And the clock will continue to run as they move the chains. Trojans on the line quickly. In Utah State territory here. Again, Crowder to throw. Lofts one to the near side. That's a comeback catch. Norrell White nestles it in his arms at the 40-yard line. Gain of 8. That's a beautiful pitch and catch. A good timing instance for White to come back to the ball.
1: About 10 yards more needed to be comfortably in head's range.
0: Yep, looking at a snap here from the 40. Crowder again to throw. Now he'll run it himself, getting the first down, diving forward for an extra yard, give him the 34. yard line. That's a good 6 yard gain, and Crowder has that in his arsenal to be sure. Clock runs though as the chains move at a minute 15.
1: Stop it momentarily, but crank it back up quickly. We are on the road.
0: 34-yard line, first and 10, Troy. A couple of first downs on this drive. Crowder will hand it away. Griffin gets bottled up. They may have to spend a timeout here. A couple of yards as we go inside of a minute for Griffin.
1: I don't mind that at all.
0: Taking some time. They feel like they're in field goal range. Carson Touje, the defensive end, made a really good play and a pickup of two to the 32-yard line. Crowder taking his time with Griffin in the backfield. Snap back. Pressure. Throws. Under pressure. Man open. And it's intercepted. He underthrew it. Here comes Utah State the other way through a couple of tacklers and out of bounds at the 45-yard line. Crowder had a man open, but that was a terrific play by the defensive back to sneak over and grab it. It was D'Angelo Mays, and he returns it near midfield. Wow.
1: Well, that's the mistake you couldn't make. Tried to force one in there. You had 3 points in the bag, Rosie. You had to be more careful with protecting the football there. You not only give it up, but now you give them an opportunity if they can get a big play here to get points.
5: Yeah, it's not what you want here with 25 seconds left to go in the second quarter.
0: Utah State will have it with 25 seconds at their own 45-yard line. A field goal could get us tied at halftime. Brosterhaus wants to throw to the left side, and he overshoots, throws it wide of his receiver, Javon Robinson. And it stops the clock on the incompletion at 21 seconds. They got to get it downfield quickly, but Brosterhaus has not been especially effective. He is 4 of 11 throwing the football right now with an interception. Second down. The quarterback, their kicker, Afrukte, missed one earlier. Dumps it down underneath to the 50-yard line. Down quickly is Javen Jacobs. In play, by the way, 14 seconds. And they have to call a timeout.
6: Utah State.
0: So Utah State burns one here.
1: And that's not a big factor. They have three and only 14 seconds. So they will run a play here. And you got to think, Rosie, they're thinking trying to get a play that'll get them to the 30, inside the 35 at the most, and give their guy a chance.
5: Yeah, they're going to try to tie the game here or even throw it downfield and get a touchdown to go ahead in the second half as well. Let's see what they do.
0: Kian Afrukte is their place kicker, a senior who we remember from when he was at Coastal Carolina. He's one of three now. He's made a 28-yarder this season. He's missed a 47-yarder, and he missed a 26-yarder in this first half of play. 15 seconds to go. Third down for Utah State at their own 46-yard line. Brosterhaus all by himself in the backfield. Loads of time. Now he'll run around to the left side, trying to get to the sidelines, and he won't get there. They'll run the clock at the 45-yard line with 5 seconds. They'll give him the first down, and that'll stop the clock for a moment, and Utah State calls the timeout.
1: Well, now let's watch that clock. Last time they added a second, and a second or two could be important here. I think with 5 seconds, all the only choice they've got is a Hail Mary to try to score. But if they put a couple of seconds, and they've already put one up, a quick out just to try to get a little closer for the field goal kicker.
0: There's no way in the world that he was down, or he was he was still running at 6 seconds. He was not down there. But they gave it to him. That's a great play, by the way, by the Trojans. I want to say that was Jordan Perry. No, Keno Jones, right. Not 18, it was 15, who ran him down and kept him inbounds and forced that timeout for what it's worth. Now they're putting three extra, and they got 9 seconds.
1: Oh, my gosh. Come on now, folks.
0: There's no way there's 9 seconds here. No way whatsoever.
1: Well, that's a huge difference because that gives them an extra play here to try to get in field goal range. That's uncanny. One they'd already added, I would have swallowed that, but 3 seconds?
0: In Troy territory at the 45-yard line, and now timeout taken. This will be a penalty against Utah State. They need that like a hole in the head. That'll be a procedure call from the line judge over there, Heather Monroe.
6: Offense, number 52, 5-yard penalty. It's still first down.
0: That's the center, Jimmy Liston. Didn't see what he did, but that'll knock him back, and they can't afford that. back to the midfield stripe. Crowder throws only his second interception of the year.
1: 35-yard line would make it a 52-yarder. That would be testing him.
0: But now we have a little bit more time as we teeter to
1: careful.
0: The...
1: careful, they may add some seconds.
0: Yeah, back judge is coming up, talking with our referee. Let's see what that's all about. Not sure. They're still talking. We may never get to halftime. Not sure. Still talking. Everybody standing in position, waiting to go.
1: That's called a tease. He acted like he was going to tell us something and decided not to.
0: All right, Dale.
1: I think they...
0: There was nothing to that, evidently.
1: Yeah,
0: don't let him play.
1: That was a nothing burger there.
0: I don't know what that's all about. Goodness gracious. So from midfield, first down, they'll throw left side. That's a quick catch and out of bounds. Not much over there for the running back, Javen Jacobs. Spot him out and pick up a five that they missed on the penalty.
1: Yeah, they get the five back. We're back down to 5 seconds for the moment. So I think here you've got to make sure nobody gets behind you, because I think their only play is to try to either throw something underneath and hope they can break it or sling it to the end zone.
0: So Prosterhaus, time. He'll roll to the right, throw downfield. There's a lot of Trojans all over the place, and they knock it down. It's funny because Trojans knocked it away right at the last minute. It was Doug Nelson, and Trojans had it intercepted. And we come to the end of the first half of play here in Logan, Utah, with the Trojans leading at Utah State. 10-7 is the score. Rosie Langello is set to talk with Troy head football coach Jared Parker. He's got a few words for our referees. Her conversation with Jared Parker is brought to you by Troy Bank and Trust, the only bank you'll ever need. First, he'll see if we can get Coach to go to the TV for him first.
1: He's having to run through some traffic, but he'll find Rosie here in just a second.
0: Rosie, when you're ready, let's go. Here we go.
5: Coach, what do you need to do to put more on the board in the second half here?
8: Well, this is a good defense. They do a really good job in the run game. We got to find a way still to insert the ball and get downhill better, and we still got to protect him. He made a tough decision there. Kid made a good play. He's been good in the pocket. We've got to protect him better so we can throw the football better, to be honest with you.
5: Coach, thank you.
0: There you go. Right, brought to you by Troy Bank and Trust, the only bank you'll ever need. Jared Parker, it's been an up and down half, to say the least, but the Trojans have a lead heading into the break, 10-7.
1: Wanted to get something there, had an opportunity to get a little distance on him. It's going to be incumbent upon the defense. So Barry took a shot in the mouth. You remember on the first offensive play, they gave up nothing else in the first half. So the defense responded well, and they'll be the ones we'll call on first out of the locker room.
0: When we come back, it's Power T Halftime Show at the break. 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
0: 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I'm Barry McKnight. 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
0: Here in Logan, we are at the break. Troy 10, Utah State 7. Barry McKnight, Jerry Miller up here in the booth. On the sidelines, Rosie Langello doing a great job. And this broadcast is being produced by Scott Hageman, also a great job. Not much on the scoreboard yet, but it looked at the beginning like it was going to be a score fest. Trojans did not win the toss, but Utah State deferred until the second half. They'll get it coming out. They gave the Trojans the ball to begin things, and Troy immediately went three and out, had to punt it away. On the first play of the night offensively for a Utah State offense that has been paltry, they hook up on a 57-yard touchdown pass from Grady Brosterhaus to Javon Robinson to get up 7-0 before the Troy defense can even get warm. Troy is able to battle back. A key drive in the first half, aided greatly by a couple of 15-yard penalties against Utah State, went 11 plays and 75 yards in 5 minutes and 48 seconds to tie the game at 7-7 on an exquisite throw from Goose Crowder and an exquisite adjustment by Howard Kinchin to snag it in the end zone from 13 yards out, and it was tied up at 7. Very uneventful second quarter in the scorecard. Troy was able to get a 7-play, 53-yard drive to result in a 45-yard Ethan Head field goal. Took 3 minutes and 22 seconds off the clock. Trojans had it late in the first half and were driving down the field, but Crowder was intercepted. And Utah State had one last chance to try to get something going. They could not do so, and we go to the break at 10-7 in favor of the Trojans. Again, Utah State comes in 0-3, looking for their first win. Trojans trying to get to 3-1 on the season. Coming up a little bit more, we'll continue on with our halftime show. Troy game day, our Power T game day at the half continues. Troy 10, Utah State 7 on the Troy Sports Media Network from Playfly Sports.
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0: At the break, it's Troy 10, Utah State 7 here in Logan. Lots of action along the Sun Belt Conference. James Madison leading at Old Dominion 36-20. That's the only Sun Belt versus Sun Belt action on the card tonight. They have just got started in the fourth quarter from Norfolk on that one. They're in the fourth quarter, just underway between Louisiana and the Charlotte 49ers in Charlotte, and the Cajuns lead 20-7. Late in the third, Kennesaw State leads at Arkansas State 14-7. Arkansas State playing in Jonesboro, having a world of problems late in the third against Arkansas State. Southern Miss and Tulane are at halftime in New Orleans, knotted up at 14 apiece in that one. Late in the second period, North Carolina State leading at home against Appalachian State 28-7. Florida Atlantic a 21-14 lead in the second quarter at ULM. Already Georgia Southern has fallen at home, losing to number 25 Houston in Statesboro 42-28. Marshall miraculously comes from behind and beats Gardner-Webb 36 to 35. Gardner-Webb was about a 25-point underdog in that game and led throughout until the very end. Georgia State wins against Northern Illinois 35-14. NIU is now 0-4. Kentucky wins in Lexington against South Alabama 45-21. And on Friday, on Thursday, Liberty wins at Coastal Carolina 34-17. In top 25 action, a very brief look at some of the games that are ongoing right now. Number 8, Alabama, no problem at home with South Carolina 35-10. They have just begun the second half in that one. Also, no problem yet for Miami. They're leading at home against Central Michigan 42-3, preparing to go to the fourth quarter in that one. Number 10, LSU leads at home over number 23, Texas A&M 13-3. That is late in the second quarter. Also, a couple of seconds left in the first half. Oregon and USC are tied at 10 apiece. Mississippi State leading Missouri 14-10 in a battle of ranked teams. That's in Starkville with about 6 minutes to go. And one other score to pass along before we go to the break. In the SEC, Auburn wins at home against Vanderbilt. 21-15 was the final score there. More to come in just a moment as we continue on with our Power T halftime show. It's Troy 10, Utah State 7. 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
1: Comfort. 10-7 Trojans at halftime. Jerry will take a look at stats, but first, Rosie Langello has a special guest. Rosie.
5: Hey guys, yeah, I'm up in section 215 here in Maverick Stadium, and I'm sitting with another Rose. I don't find many other Roses in this world. This is Rose Crenshaw, Evan Crenshaw's mother. Thank you so much for joining me. First of all, give me your thoughts on this game so far.
15: I think Troy's playing a great game. I think they're going to be amazing. I think we're going to win. Everybody looks really good, even with the change in altitude and, you know, not really even having any time to adapt to it. I think they're going to be great.
5: What's been the vibe up here in this Trojan section?
15: Oh, we're so solid here. We all know each other. We traveled all the other games together, and so it's a good vibe.
5: What kind of bond does this group have, this Troy team?
15: Oh, we all, the team?
5: Yes.
15: Yeah, no, the team is amazing. I mean, I'm obviously most familiar with special teams, and they have an incredible bond. They all look out for each other, all support each other, good or bad, you know, whatever's happening, they're always there to support each other.
5: I'm so happy you were able to come on this trip so we could talk about Evan a little more, an All-American punter. How proud are you of him?
15: I'm extremely proud of, you know, what he's done, his accomplishments and everything like that, but I'm most proud of Evan as a young man. He is an incredible person, giving and loving and a huge teammate. You know, he just really is into the team.
5: A teammate to his teammates on the field, but also in life with his brother, Taylor, more of Taylor he means to Evan.
15: Okay. Well, Taylor's is, you know, 8.5 years older than Evan. So Evan grew up with having a blind brother. And so, you know, he's had to make adaptations his whole life. And, you know, and he sees Taylor and his resilience, his independence, how he deals with adversities. And as, you know, Evan's had to deal with some adversities on and off the field. So, and just like you saw, he just came back and punted a 50. You know, he just does that under the pressure, and he's always used Taylor as an example for this. You know, how to be resilient, just come back, just shake it off, just do what you got to do, because life is full of adversities, you know.
5: What does Taylor say about his brother's success?
15: Oh, he loves it. He's at home right now with his dad. They're watching it. We're texting back and forth and everything. And what is so incredible is that Barry just told me about the app that I can get for Taylor so that he can hear the radio commentary and really be able to follow the game. It's amazing. It's great.
5: Does Taylor go to every home game as well? Tell me a little bit about that.
15: He does. Yes, he goes to every home game. And poor thing, he's had to just listen to my commentary for all these games. So I try and do my best. But he loves the atmosphere, just the camaraderie, the cheering for Troy, and, you know, just, you know, not seeing it, but seeing through hearing, you know. And he enjoys it. He loves it. He loves football. It's crazy.
5: The sky is the limit for Evan. How proud do you think Taylor is of his brother?
15: Oh, there couldn't be a brother more proud. Taylor loves Evan to death. I mean, he just does. He just thinks the moon and, you know, everything just hangs on Evan. So, and Evan loves Taylor. I mean, they just have such a unique, special bond that you can't recreate. I mean, it's been a blessing.
5: And what's it like for you as a mother to see that bond grow throughout the years?
15: Oh, of course I love it. You know, I just love it. And it was really hard sometimes watching, you know, Evan's a little sports junkie and having to deal with, you know, and people watching the Taylor and kind of like, what's up, you know? And so just the way I'm just so proud of them both. They just really, and Taylor just got into an IT program, so he is off and running too, so he's doing really good.
5: Well, congratulations to Taylor. I hope they're listening right now. Barry and Jerry and Chris are the best to listen to. Rose Crenshaw, Evan Crenshaw's mother, joining me on this broadcast, guys. Thank you so much, Rose. You were wonderful.
0: There we go. That's great lick work from Rosie to get that in there. And she's part of the team, likes the way the Trojans are playing. Jerry, 10-7 at halftime. Let's take a quick look at some numbers.
1: Yeah, some numbers really good for Troy. Nice comeback second quarter for the Trojans. I'm not sure the stats could get much closer, certainly not in overall yardage. 197 total yards for Troy, 196 for the Aggies. Both teams with pretty good balance. Troy's passed for 108, rushed for 89. The Aggies flipped that. They have passed for 93 and rushed for 103. Penalties have been a factor. Troy's played a clean game there-wise. One penalty for 5 yards. Meanwhile, Utah State has 4 penalties for 40 yards. 14 first downs for the Trojans, 6 for the Aggies. Troy started off well on third down. They had 2 in that first drive and didn't get any more. 2 of 7 were the Trojans. 2 of 6 were the Aggies. Troy failed on their only fourth down attempt. 44 plays to 27 in favor of the Trojans. It gives you an idea of how they have possessed the ball. Time of possession, 19:46 to 10:14. Problem for Troy, and the reason they haven't pulled away is there's a couple of turnovers. They lost a fumble and a really costly interception thrown by Goose near the end of the first half, and the Aggies are winning the turnover battle 2-1. Troy did get one interception of Brosterhaus. 2 tackles for loss for the Aggies. Troy has not gotten to Brosterhaus behind the line. No tackles for loss there. Brosterhaus individually, 6 of 14, 93 yards and a touchdown and 1 interception. Jacobs, their leading rusher, he's rushed 6 times for 55 yards. He had the big 36-yarder to get most of that. Jacobs has also been their leading receiver as far as number of catches, 2 catches for 11 yards. The big blow was by Robinson, who caught the first pass, or caught a pass on the first play of the game. It went 57 yards for a touchdown, and that was Utah State's only score in the first half. Goose Crowder, 13 of 23, 108 yards, 1 touchdown, but again, 1 costly interception. Gavin Griffin, the leading rusher, 8 carries, 54 yards for him. Merriweather, 7 carries and 16 yards. Howard Kitchen got it going early today. He's caught 5 balls, total of 53 yards, including a great touchdown catch on a throw from Goose Crowder. Petty's been a big target as well. He's caught 3 balls for 24 yards in this one. And they had a big shot to Keys that looked like a touchdown but was called back. Leading tackler for the Aggies is Hamblin. He's got 10. He's been busy. The leading tackler for the Trojans is Jamarian Keys, getting the start behind Lott. He's got 6 total tackles for the Trojan, and he also picked off the pass.
0: Well, it has been a game that has Not even really settled down that much. We'll see what happens. The tone of the second half coming up in a moment. At the break, Troy 10 and Utah State 7. Our coverage of Trojans football continues in a moment on the Troy Sports Media Network from Playfly Sports.
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0: 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Moments away from the start of the second half here in Logan, Utah. Troy 10 and Utah State 7. Rosie Langella, very busy during the break, recapping or reflecting on what you saw to end the first half. What to you, Rosie, is really important to begin the second half?
5: I mean, protect the football, protect Crowder. I would say that when I was talking to Jared Parker there at the end, he didn't seem frazzled or anything like that. He seemed pretty calm. I just spoke with a few assistants coming out of the locker room. He said vibes were good. It was a serious halftime talk, but the vibes were good. So I would like to see them run the ball a little bit more here, and obviously not.
1: Yeah, and it starts with the defense right here, who took a shot in the mouth. You know, they give up a touchdown from 57 yards on Utah State's first offensive play, but then didn't give up anything else. They'll be tested early here, and I think they can really set the tone for the second half, Barry, if they can come out with a strong defensive effort.
0: Javen Jacobs is the man deep for Utah State. Off to our right to kick it from left to right will be Troy's Ethan Head. Trojans trying to get through the non-conference portion of their schedule at 3-1 before a couple of extra days before welcoming in Southern Miss to the Vet a week from Tuesday. Head approaches the football, puts another good kick away against the wind, which has died down a lot, and therefore it gets through the end zone. The wind was a little bit brisk early in the football game, but not much now. Head's touchback once again gives Utah State the ball at the 25-yard line. They close the first half with a possession. They open up the second half with a possession. The Troy defense comes back onto the field.
1: We'll see how they started it. They started the game with a play action pass. We'll see how they start the second half.
0: Grady Brosterhouse with Jacobs, the running back, to his left. Motion across from right to left. They'll throw to the near man. This is going to be Robinson, and he's got nowhere to go. He had a blocker in front of him. Now the ball comes loose at the very end, but they say that he was down. Javon Robinson could not get free in the open field or in the left perimeter from Keno Jones. That's hard to do. He gets one.
1: He goes laterally so well. He is quick. He got to that receiver that caught the ball out in the flat.
0: He almost feel like he runs as fast laterally as he does straight ahead.
1: I agree.
0: Second down, 9. Passing down maybe for Brosterhouse. He does want to throw as a snap comeback. The pitch is through the eligible receiver over there. Looks like he was trying to find Boncorry. Jamari Strait was in really good position. It falls incomplete. That has been Broster House's difficulty all year, is consistency in the pass game. Now third and nine. Big play, Jerry. Big play.
1: It is a big play.
0: From their own 26-yard line, they need the 35. Broster House again to throw. Throws over the middle, and it is caught. First down and into the 45-yard line. That's a big play by Eli Wood, and a ball thrown with some authority. A big third down conversion for the Aggies. That's good for 19 yards.
1: Well, it's the first time we've called his name, Barry, and that was a big one. You had a chance to really set the tone early, get him off the field on a three and out, and he just ran a little sit-down route about 2 yards beyond the sticks. Give Broster House credit. He put it right on the number seven.
0: By far their best receiver. Tight end left on a first down play. They'll spot him down to the 44-yard line. Handoff goes to Jacobs. Jacobs powers
1: late flag
0: to the 47-yard line with a marker. Rakeem Davis, the defensive tackle, stops him for the Trojans. We'll check the marker.
6: First foul, face mask, defense, number 95. That's a 15-yard penalty. First down.
0: It's Myquan Merriweather, and that advances that run of 4 yards, another 15, and sets it down at the Troy 38-yard line. That's a 17-yard advance from the run and the penalty.
1: First big penalty for Troy, and that's a costly one.
0: Utah State getting some action here. Now Broster House will take it himself, and he'll get thrown backwards. Goodness. Broster House just trying to wait for a lane to open. He had a bad case of Keno Jones and T.J. Thompson there, especially Thompson. They'll call it no game, but he got thrown back hard. 10-7, Troy leads, opening 100 seconds of the third quarter here on the road at Utah State.
1: That looked like a bust, and I think that's the first tackle for loss that the Trojans have registered today.
0: Second down. Back at the 40-yard line, second and 12. Broster House throws on the run. That's a catch. Close to the first down marker and out of bounds on the far boundary. Near the 30 is Javon Robinson. Broster House throws better on the run than he does in the pocket. It'll be short. He's thrown out at the 30-yard line, a gain of 10. And it'll be third and two.
1: It's a well-designed play to help the quarterback there. They roll him out to the right. They run a drag route with the receiver, and they're just running in tandem, and he hits him on stride.
0: Third down and two at the Troy 30. Broster House claps his hands, leaves it with Jacobs, and he'll get hit in the backfield. Not going to get the first down marker, fortunate to get close back to the line of scrimmage. No gain. Nice play. Luke Hodge, the middle linebacker out of Aniana. And they're not sending the field goal team out yet.
1: Yeah, I think Luke Hodge, one of the most sure tacklers on this team, and he stoned him in the hole there.
0: They're going for it on fourth down. Utah State with an early gamble, trying to make an early statement. They are 0-for-4 this year on fourth down.
1: What's the quarterback draw here? He likes to run it.
0: Broster House waits for the snap from the 30, rolling left, taking himself. Now he'll throw at the last moment, and it is a catch at the 5-yard line. A contested catch to Eli Wood. He just laid it out for him, and Wood ran under it. Despite good coverage, that's a 25-yard gain on fourth down and two.
1: And again, he makes a throw after getting out of the pocket. I agree with you, Barry. I think he's more accurate there, maybe more comfortable.
0: Utah State has driven it 70 yards and are knocking at the door to take the lead back. Trojans add a couple of more guys along the defensive front. First down and goal. Broster House with a motion man left. He'll throw to the right. That is a catch. What a play. That's an incredible catch from Eli Wood. I'm telling you, the cornerback on that side, Ty Terrell, was all over him, and Wood somehow was able to get fingertips on it and haul it in.
1: Well, we see what adjustment Coach Mendenhall made. He said our best player We didn't call his name at all in the first half, and we didn't, Barry. We spotlighted Eli Wood as being their best offensive player. Well, he catches three balls, including the touchdown on their initial drive here, and puts the Aggies back in front.
0: Wood's third touchdown of the year, and that was an incredible catch. For the extra point, Afrukte, and he is true. So, Utah State comes out strong in the opening drive of the second half. Prosterhouse, 5 of 6 for 59 yards and a touchdown. Let's take a break. 11:02 in the third. It's Utah State 14 and Troy 10 on the Troy Sports Media Network from Playfly Sports.
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2: Back at Maverick Stadium in Logan, Utah. Troy and Utah State locked in a battle here. The Aggies come out of the locker room, convert a big third down, and go a total in this drive of 75 yards, nine plays, took 3:58 off of the clock. Eli Wood on a touchdown pass from Brosterhouse. It was Eli Wood, Rosie, that made the catch on the key third down conversion. They got one third down conversion in the drive. The first series when Troy had them backed up, third and nine, and couldn't get them off the field.
3: Yeah, then you also had that 15-yard penalty, too. A great observation from Barry there. Ty Terrell really did defend that. I don't know how he in front of me, guys. It was very impressive. Good touch for them. A good response out of the half. Now let's see what Troy does on offense. I think you got to score here.
4: Something, yeah. Maybe not the lead, but something, because the momentum is decidedly in favor of the home team right now.
2: Yeah, and if you remember in the first half, they punched us on the first play, offensive play that they had, and Troy's offense came right back on the field and responded. And Rosie's right, we need some kind of response like that now.
4: Utah State has not had at all the look of an 0-3 team. They certainly have some bare spots, but boy, they're coached well and they play hard. Boy, they hook this one and it'll just get inside the pylon for the touchback. And the Trojans will have it on a very, very big drive here coming up for Troy. As Rosie said, and I subscribe to it, they have got to get points here. From the 25-yard line, Crowder, 13 of 23 in the first half. A touchdown and an interception. He came in at 53% completion percentage, which is not where he needs it to be. Right now he's at 57% for the game. 25-yard line, working left to right. Crowder will roll the pocket to the right, throw to the near side. That's a catch by Keys, and he is slung down over there. Nice play by Marquis Grant, the quarterback who left earlier in the first half. That's a rollout pass to Keys, trying to get him in space, but it's only good for two to the 27.
2: Didn't develop quite quick enough there. The defender there was able to come up and make a play. If that develops a little quicker, he might be able to square the shoulders up and make him miss.
4: Second down. Crowd back in and fully invested. Handoff goes to Lovett, has a good run, 30, 35 down the sidelines, 40, finishes off the run nicely near the 50-yard line, asking for a flag with extra contact after he left, but they're going to give him a terrific spot into the Utah State 49-yard line, pickup of 24. Play Chapman, made by Chapman Lewis.
2: Yeah, you want him making the tackles because he's got to go a long way to do it. Nice run there by Lovett.
4: Good job. Good night
2: just
4: for Lovett.
2: Just kind of sidestepped,
4: so
2: Barry. He had a little traffic, sidestepped, and then sprinted.
4: And he can sprint. Lovett was lined up in the pistol. Instead, they move him to the sidecar right on first and 10, 49-yard line. Crowder play fake, pump fakes, throws. Man wide open, barely is able to get underneath it and make the catch at the 35-yard line. A rolling grab for 14 for Narelle White. The flag is down.
5: Ineligible downfield. Offense, number 77. It's a 5-yard penalty. Replay first down.
4: That's Darian Rivers. That's tough for the offensive lineman, Jerry, when you belly it and you mesh it with the running back. You're not sure when you can release, so wipe off would be a 14-yard gain.
2: All of a sudden, penalties problem. I only had one for five in the first half, already two that have cost us here in the second.
4: First and 15, Troy. 9:25 and running in the third quarter, down 14-10. Crowder hands it away to Lovett. Big stick by the middle linebacker. Lovett had a hole, but it closed up quickly because of Bronston Olivau. Form tackled him down for an advance of a yard to the 46-yard line, second and 14.
2: That was a

0: Dick, you're right. I felt that one up here. He hit him right in the hole. You don't see many turn Lovett around like that.
1: Yeah, Holdeval, very sturdy Buck linebacker, a grad student from Salt Lake City. Second down long for the Trojans back on their side of the field after the penalty. Crowder takes the snap, throws over the middle. It's deflected at the line and falls incomplete. Looks like that one might have been... the defensive end, Ronnie Magueo. Now it's third and long. How much momentum swings on this play? This big crowd is roaring right now because it's been the Aggies who have dictated terms here in the third quarter out of the locker room. Third down, Gavin Griffin gets it, and he won't get more than a yard. Interesting call. He gets to the 48. That's 2 yards there. Adonis Jackson, defensive end, gets to him, and it'll be fourth down and about 13. Interesting call on third and long.
0: Penalty killed us there, Rosie. You had the momentum. You had a first down with your foot on the pedal. The penalty stopped everything, and we're going to have to punt.
2: Yeah, and we talked about how the Aggies are not good on third down, right? But they're staying on the field, and then they got off the field. So, yeah, they stopped them there.
1: Yep. Trojans now 2 of 8 on third down. Crenshaw needs a good pass at it. Gets off a beauty. Goodness gracious, this is a cannon shot that'll bounce at the 1, and it stays. It'll stay at the 1-yard line. The Trojans will pin it down there. They'll say that he went into the end zone. That's John Bocchino.
0: Ooh, we dove on that one when we didn't have to. That ball was not going anywhere. All you got to do is run up and touch it.
1: Bocchino dove towards it and
3: touchback,
1: and they will put it at the 20. That's an advance of 20 yards. Lots of breaks going the Aggies way. 8 minutes left in quarter number 3. It's Utah State 14 and Troy 10. 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
1: 52-yard Evan Crenshaw punt gets chucked into the end zone inadvertently, so it's just a 32 net in Utah State. With a 14-10 lead, has it back with 8 minutes to go in the third quarter. Trojans really needed points there to try to stem the USU momentum, but we're only able to pick up one first down and had to kick it away. Now the defense back on the field.
0: Well, that was a shame. That was a heck of a punt by Evan Crenshaw. 52 yards in the air, stuck like a pigeon wedge. We could have run up Neil beside the ball bearer. Instead, it's a hustle play. You don't fault the player, but, you know, you got to recognize what's in front of you. If you run up and just touch that one and Neil beside it, you've got him pinned back at the 1. As it is, this defense had got punched in the mouth again on the first drive here in the half. See if they can bow up, do what they did in the first half, shut them down the rest of the way.
1: Running back in this one to start is Noah White for Utah State, but Bosterhouse, the hot player, wants to throw. Single coverage over there to Eli Wood. It's incomplete, and there's going to be a penalty flag for interference against the Trojans' Jabari Strait. He got single coverage, and Wood is going to be gone to a lot in this game.
0: Yeah, you think their adjustment wasn't to find their best player? They have gone to him almost exclusively.
3: defense, number one. It's a 15-yard penalty and an automatic first down.
1: To the 35-yard line. And a little extra room, boy.
3: Yeah,
1: see? Wood is a really good player out of Lynchburg, Virginia. Played at UVA under Coach Mendenhall.
0: Let's see if Troy dials up some extra pressure. Brostrom's getting a little too comfortable back there.
1: Yeah, he's not a pocket passer, but he's had the chance to be here. First down from the 15. Brosterhaus under pressure throws downfield, and it's a catch and a first down. Do they give it to him? No, they say it got the turf. Javon Robinson on a little button hook. One hopped it at the 50-yard line. That was not a good delivery by Brosterhaus, and Robinson almost sold it.
0: Troy did bring extra pressure that time off the edge, forced a much quicker throw from Brosterhaus, and it was low.
1: Brosterhaus has played in his fourth game. He didn't start this season. McKay Hillstead did. He gave Brosterhaus the benefit of the doubt, and he is taking advantage of it. Now he'll take it himself. Takes a big hit. Boy, that's a big play by Kavion Henderson. He's able to get ahead for a couple, but Kavion, the big Arkansas transfer out of Leeds, Alabama, popped him pretty good for a 2-yard gain.
0: Well, here we are again. Similar situation as the first drive of the half. You've got them third. Not quite as long this time, but still third and long.
1: Gosh, they had that third and nine on their last drive, and the Trojans had them and let them wriggle off the hook. Clock runs 10 on the play clock. Now on third and seven for Utah State. Javen Jacobs still in the backfield on third and eight. They'll hand it. No, Brosterhaus will roll right on the play fake. Throws on a penalty play, and it's incomplete. We'll check the flag. This may go against the Trojans. They were trying to find Anthony Garcia over there. Again, it's hard to, this will be against Troy, and it should be enough for the first down for Utah State. But it's awfully hard to play it, just like it's awfully hard to call it, when they mesh for that
3: personal
1: long.
3: Personal foul, face mask, defense, number nine. It's a 15-yard penalty, and an automatic first down.
1: That's Jamarian Keys. He was about to play the run up to the lead back through. And then Brosterhaus yanked it out and rolled right, and Keys was beaten, and he grabbed the face mask. 15 yards.
0: Yeah, this
1: second 15-yard penalty of the drive.
0: This drive is eerily similar to their first drive. A third down conversion, a face mask penalty.
1: To the Troy 47-yard line in Trojan territory. Brosterhaus takes it himself, got yardage. First down run to the 35, down to the 30, wrestled down to the 25. Yard line, that's 22 yards for Grady Brosterhaus, and that's tough to defend.
0: Well, they're gashing us right now. Just a quarterback draw. You get that extra blocker out there, and they're making it stick. Brosterhaus, very experienced, gets all the way. Justin Poe has to run him down late.
1: Yeah, he just followed behind his running back, Javen Jacobs, who got a block off. But he really didn't need it. There was a big hole there. Right hash mark, working left to right. Wide side's the left. Brosterhaus will look left. He'll throw left. Looking for his receiver. Wide open is Wood. He's got it inside the 10 and out of bounds. Eli Wood is really starting to hurt the Trojans badly. To the 7-yard line, that's 18 yards. And again, Utah State is knocking at the door.
0: Well, just no answer for him right now. He's not just being targeted, but he's running open. He's running good routes, and Troy hasn't been able to stick him.
1: 5:53 in the clock running here in the third quarter. Utah State first and goal to the Troy 7, already with the lead. Brosterhaus throws to the end zone. It's incomplete. They'll throw a flag as the receiver and the defender got tangled up over there. Looks like it was the tight end that they were targeting. They're going to call this one on Keys. It might not have been catchable. We'll see.
3: Pass interference. Defense, number nine. The foul occurred in the end zone. The ball will be placed at the 2-yard line and a first down.
1: Trojans are really in the soup now.
0: Yes.
1: Got their backs to the wall here.
0: Just
1: down four.
0: Self-destructing with the penalties.
1: Brosterhaus will go under center. Turn, rolling right, rolling, throwing to the end zone, and it's incomplete. Another penalty flag.
0: Yeah, that should be a hold. It looked like Donnie Smith was taken down with a hold.
3: holding offense, number 61. It's a 10-yard penalty. Replay first down.
1: That's a left tackle, Kaleoni Osua, who was having a whale of a time with Donnie Smith.
3: Official timeout for an injured player.
1: Man is down for the Trojans. Trying to get a look at it. It looks like Jamarian Keys, who was defending on that pass play. Keys, of course, the starter because of the injury to Joe Lott. .539 here in the third quarter. I believe we'll take a timeout. He's not too demonstrative. It's Utah State 14, Troy 10, and the Aggies are threatening again. This is the Troy Sports Media Network from Playfly Sports. The city of Troy warmly welcomes you to Troy University Trojan football. The city of Troy is proud to support head football coach Jared Parker and the Troy Trojans football team. You're always welcome in the city of Troy, and go Trojans!
8: 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And science says therapy is great for a healthy mindset. So enjoy this 14-second session on us. I think you've done everything right and absolutely nothing wrong. In fact, anything that hasn't gone your way could probably be blamed on your father, not being emotionally available because his father wasn't emotionally available, and so on. And now that you're calm and healing, you're probably driving better too.

0: Barry McKnight, Jerry Miller, Rosie Langello here in Logan, Utah. Our producer is Scott Hageman. Utah State, on their first drive of the third quarter, marched it down for a go-ahead touchdown. This drive, their second of the quarter, started at their own 20. And so far, they've gone four plays and 73 yards. Of those 73 yards, about half of them have been because of three Troy personal foul penalties.
1: Yeah, you take a look. Troy, at the break, at the half, had one penalty for 5 yards. They now sit with six penalties for 60. So that's five penalties in the quarter for 55 yards. And they have each extended drives. That's a big penalty on Utah State there just before we went to break. And yep, where it'll be first and goal.
0: By the way, with Jamarian Keys out, Marcus Gorey, the Tennessee transfer out of Chattanooga, who is less than 100%, is in at strong safety. From the 12, running back Jacobs through the first line. He'll settle in at about the 6 off left guard. Getting through Clemens and Rakeem Davis, play made by Jabari Strait.
1: Strait came up, knocked him off his feet. The rest of them cleaned it up.
0: End of 6. Second down and goal. Troy trying to battle here to keep the deficit to within a score. Jacobs the running back, wide sides the right. Two receivers over there, including Eli Wood. Trojans trying to get a man in late. Shamar Welch is in single coverage over there with Wood. Watch for them to try to get it to number 7 on a fade. Prosterhaus rolls the pocket right. They go against the grain to the left, and Jacobs will walk in. Rolling right. He gave it on a counter to Jacobs. Jacobs is good for their first rushing touchdown of the season.
1: Well, that's big. If you hold them to a field goal there, you feel pretty good about what you've done. Instead, they run just a little counter draw. They sprint out to the right and then draw against the grain. It's a well-called play. And just like that, this Troy team's down 2 scores.
0: 20-10, pending the extra point. Utah State got a touchdown in the first 30 minutes. They've scored 2 touchdowns in the last 10. A Afrukte for the extra point out of Rico's hold. It's on the way, and he does have it, and it is an 11-point game. 4:51 to go in the third period. We'll keep it right here. It's Utah State 21 and Troy 10. A 14-0 run here in the third quarter. 6 plays, 80 yards, 3 minutes and 9 seconds. Again, they had not scored a touchdown on a run all year until Javen Jacobs on a counter takes it in from 6 yards out. And it's 21-10 Trojans. And they have got to find some answers, Jerry, and find them quick.
1: Well, yeah, the defense is getting punched in the mouth, been their own worst enemy here. The penalties, Rosie, absolutely killing us on these first 2 drives.
2: Yeah, I think there's a difference between playing with emotion and playing too emotional. These guys are frustrated on defense there. Now the offense needs to go out, correct some mistakes, and get some points on the board here. We're running out of time.
0: Yeah, Trojans are down to their number 3 strong safety. Corey's a talented player, but he just hasn't been healthy and hasn't played a lot. They're down Joe Lott. They're down Jamarian Keys. Hopefully Keys' injury is not too serious. A quick look around in college football in the Sun Belt Conference besides our scores. Some of the games have gone final. Arkansas State, by the way, has fought back. They lead Kennesaw State 17-14 with 2 minutes to go. Southern Miss has taken a 21-14 lead at Tulane early in the fourth quarter. Tulane is in the red zone, though. North Carolina State in the third, 28-17 over Appalachian State. And ULM has given up 35 first-half points to Florida Atlantic and trail in Monroe 35-17. Don't forget, coming up Monday, it's Trojan Talk with Coach Jared Parker. 6-7 at Baumhauer's Victory Grill in Troy. Make sure you join us. We'll talk with Coach Parker, several of the student athletes, athletics director Kyle George. Giveaway prizes and a whole lot more. You can watch on the Troy Athletics Facebook page. The video will be there. Listen right here along these very same Troy Sports Media Network stations. Utah State with an 11-point lead. The Trojans have only had it once. They picked up a first down and had the punt. And Utah State has taken drives down 75 yards and 80 yards in their first two possessions here in the second half. And Troy has helped them out a lot. So ready to go. Gavin Griffin is deep with Jordan Lovett. They approach the football right to left. A high shorter kick. Griffin will let it bounce into the end zone, though, just barely getting to the end zone. And here comes the Troy offense. Crowder started out well. He is 14 of 25 for 110 yards. And some of those big shots that we had been hoping the Trojans would take have not materialized here. Well, it's been mostly a dink-and-dunk passing game down the field.
1: Don't need to panic, but we do need to start executing because down two scores, you need something out of this drive.
0: Gavin Griffin in the backfield with Crowder. Play fake to him. Crowder under some pressure. Gets out of pressure. Will roll to the right, and they'll run him down anyway. Loss of one. Back to the 24-yard line. Jordan Pendleton, the weak side linebacker, was on that second line of defense after they flushed him off to the right. He gets the tackle for loss, a senior out of Memphis. At that weak side linebacker, second down and 11. Well, the crowd is definitely into it. Crowder again to the air. They pick up pressure. He'll throw. That's a catch. Narrell White through a tackler. Penalty flag is down on a face mask. He gets to the 40-yard line. That's a big Troy first down, and they'll add 15 to it.
1: Yeah, I like the quick hitter there. They hit Narrell on a quick slant, and the face mask was grabbed.
3: Personal foul. Face mask. Defense, number 14. A 15-yard penalty and an automatic first down.
0: That's Olival. And that penalty will get Troy into Utah State territory. They'll put it down to the 45-yard line.
1: They took advantage of some Troy face mask on their first two drives. See if Troy can take advantage of one here.
0: Yeah, I'd like to see him get downfield. Again, the wind is not a factor. Petty in motion, now settles back into the slot right. Crowder again, straight drop, throws to the left side. That's made, and there's Keys, and he'll stretch for the first down. Catch made to the 34-yard line. Gain of 11 to T.K. Keys.
1: Troy won't substitute here. Now force them to have to stay with the same personnel.
0: For T.K., that's only his third catch. Of course, he had a touchdown catch called back, or rather reviewed. And taken off. First and 10, Troy. Keys and Petty to the left. To the right is Narrell White. They're looking left. Crowder flush. He'll take it himself. Runs to the 30-yard line. Finds the first down as he tumbles forward. Well, no, they'll spot him short. Asher Cunningham giving him chase. Thought he came across the marker, but they'll mark him right at the 25-yard line. A scramble for 9 for Goose.
1: And that's what you want to see Goose do. Make a quick decision. If it's covered up or if you get pressure, make a quick decision. Get rid of the ball or do as he did there, tuck and run.
0: Trojans trying to dig out of a 21-10 deficit late in the third quarter. Christian Tate in the game. Speedster wide out left. Motion man to the right is Jace Petty. Crowder again wants to throw. Here they come. Goes to the left side looking for the man. Catch, no, and it's punched out. Christian Tate had it for just a millisecond before D'Angelo Mays chopped it out of there in the end zone. Good throw by Goose.
1: Rosie, that's right in front of you. I thought there was a little contact there. No call.
2: No, there definitely was a little contact there. The ball also just hit Christian Tate's chest. It fell right out.
0: Third down in the yard. They took their shot on second and short. Now it's third and short. Time to get the first down. Pistol set with Griffin behind, and a penalty flag will fly, and the Trojans will face a third and longer here on a movement. He praised how cleanly they played earlier. Now they're going to talk this over. Still think
3: Fire
0: it's against
3: snap.
0: The
3: defense in the neutral zone. Number 72.
1: Well, that's
3: the player
1: a break.
3: Jumped into the neutral zone, causing the offensive player to react. It's a 5-yard penalty. Still first down.
0: And well, it was not a first down before, so it can't still be one. Luke Pettit was the one they were about to call. Now, Pettit.
3: Correction. The number of the defense is 17. 17.
0: Not 75. I was about to say, that was Jordan Pendleton, the weak side linebacker. Pendleton, rather, a Pettit in 4 years has only been whistled for one penalty. That wasn't going to be against him. Now, fresh life. Troy at the red zone. Right at the margin at the 20-yard line, 2:31. Clock stopped in the third quarter. Troy trailing it by 11. Crowder takes the snap. This is Griffin. Right side, got room. Finishes off the run, rolling into the 13-yard line. Big, solid run of 7 yards on first down before Mays can put a shoulder into him.
1: Well, it's just such a key. You're in the red zone, you get 7 yards on a first down carry. That really helps your cause trying to get into the end zone.
0: A call up to 14, a 6-yard gain. Second down, Griffin again up the middle. Boy, he gets tagged pretty hard. But look at him keep chugging, and he'll get the first down. Tyree Morris goes 305. Gavin Griffin goes 198, and Griffin made him backpedal to the first down marker at the 9-yard line.
1: He put the big nose tackle on his back, just toted him.
0: First down and goal for Troy. A minute 42 and running here in the third quarter. 9-yard line, ball between the hashes. Crowder's claps, claps, and claps again. Here comes the snap. Play action, throws near side and is wide of the receiver. Trying to work his way back in the end zone was Norrell White. He'd gotten single coverage. Crowder tried to go to him quickly and couldn't get it there.
1: I wouldn't mind seeing Troy move the pocket here for Goose and see if they can drag somebody over. They're coming pretty hard from the edges there.
0: No excuses, but, man, you'd like to see Jackson Worley or Fabian Rogosh out there. Yeah. The tight ends have been so active, and they're not healthy. They can't play. Second down and goal from the 9. They move it back about a half yard for some reason.
1: On an incomplete pass. How do you do that?
0: Motion man is Dortz to the left. They run a blitz. Crowder in some trouble. Rolling right, throwing it out of bounds. Out of the pocket, over near Jace Petty at the goal line. Boy, they sent blitz pressure. Crowder lucky to be able to get out of there and save the yardage, but it's now third and goal from the 9.
1: That's what's so tough in the red zone, man. Everything gets bunched up.
0: It
1: gets compressed in there, and there's just not a lot of openings.
0: The lead is 21-10 for the homestanding Aggies, trying to keep the Trojans out of the end zone and hold Troy to a field goal. Boy, they're roaring over on that side of Maverick Stadium for sure. Crowder's ready. He'll rush 5. He'll throw near side. Ball is tipped at the line of scrimmage and sails over Jace Petty in the end zone.
1: Might have gotten a hold had the ball not been tipped. Petty was grabbed, but because of the tip ball, no penalty call.
0: Tipped at the line of scrimmage. It sails over Petty. And here comes Ethan Head to try to get points out of this.
1: Well, that hurts. But you got to get points here. You got to take the field goal, punch it through, get it to a one-possession game.
0: The field goal will be from 27 yards straight ahead. And it is on the way. And he missed it wide to the right. That's a heartbreaker. Missed it to the right from 27 yards out. And after all of that sound and fury, it signified nothing. Troy comes up empty as he left it wide. And it remains 21-10, Utah State. Rusher for this Troy team.
1: Well, that's so frustrating. You have a successful drive. You take advantage of the penalty. Really a chip shot there for Head. He just couldn't get it to go.
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2: Yeah, I'm
0: After the missed field goal, Utah State has it. First and 10 of their own 20-yard line with a 21-10 lead. Trojans haven't stopped them in the second half. Brosterhouse off play action, throws to the receiver complete at the 25-yard line. Burrowing forward, gets near the 27 on the back of a Trojan player. Doug Nelson makes the stop on the receiver over there. That is Nico Boncori. We'll give him 4 yards. We'll give him five to the 25-yard line. I'm Barry McKnight with Jerry Miller. Sideline analyst Rosie Langello. Our producer is Scott Hageman. We are at Merlin Olsen Field at Maverick Stadium in Logan, Utah. Utah State up 21-10. Handoff goes to Javen Jacobs through a tackle, moving towards the line of scrimmage and ahead for two or three. Keno Jones puts a stop to that at the just across the 36-yard line. The 26. We'll call it the 27. It was a gain of a couple. And now it's third and three. But they will not snap it anymore here in what has been a monumental third quarter for Utah State University. We head to the fourth on the road with a deficit. It's Utah State 21 and Troy 10 on the Troy Sports Media Network from Playfly Sports.
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1: We have played three quarters here at Maverick Stadium in Logan, Utah. And a disastrous third quarter for the Trojans sees a 10-7 halftime lead disintegrate into a 21-10 deficit. The Aggies up 20-10. They scored 14 points in that third quarter to none for the Trojans. Overall now, 311 yards for the Aggies. Good split, 170 pass, 141 rush. Troy at 260 yards, balance as well. 136 passing, 124 rushing. Penalties a big factor in that third quarter. Troy had 1 for 5 at the half, 6 for 60. So that's 55 yards in penalties in the third that led to two scores. Penalized 7 times for a total of 70 yards. 19 first downs to 14, advantage Trojans. 2 of 8 is the Trojans on third down. 3 of 8 are the Aggies. Troy off the 1 on 4th. The Aggies 1 for 4. Troy's run 56 plays to 42. Time of possession, 22-48 to 17-21. 3 tackles for loss, including a sack for the Aggies. Troy has only 1 tackle for loss in the ballgame. Brosterhouse now 12 of 22, 170 yards, 2 touchdowns and an interception, and he has become the leading rusher. 10 carries now for the quarterback, Brosterhouse, 10 carries for 71 yards. Jacobs has 10 for 70, including a touchdown. And the emergence of Eli Wood, our feature player, didn't hear anything from him in the first half. In the third quarter, 5 catches, 81 yards, including a touchdown. Robinson, 3 catches, 68 yards. For Troy individually, Goose Crowder, 16 of 31, 136 yards, 1 touchdown, 1 costly interception. Gavin Griffin, the leading rusher for Troy, 11 carries, 66 yards. Howard Kinchin, 5 catches, 53 yards, and a touchdown. But all of that came in the first half. Penalties and a missed field goal, and we find ourselves down by 11, 21-10.
0: Needs to be a firm mindset of determination on that Troy sideline, Rosie. Here we go.
2: Yeah, you know, they do this thing called PAT, praise a teammate after the first and third quarters, no matter what. Hopefully that provides a little spark here. Defense needs to turn the needs to get a turnover here. The offense needs to score points. We're in the fourth quarter, guys. That third quarter was extremely frustrating to watch.
0: On fourth down, Utah State throws it underneath on four on third and three, rather. They try to throw it underneath. It's complete to Boncorry, but it's a really good job by Keno Jones to snuff it out. They ultimately end up losing a yard. Back to the 26, and they'll have to punt. That was significant, Jerry. Well, at least let's hope so.
1: There's the stop we needed now. Be clean in the exchange here. Get that offense right back out on the field.
0: Rico's had a good day. This one, not so much. Eyeing up the silo. Racing back for it is Norrell Light. He'll call for the fair catch at the 28-yard line, and we'll keep it going. Cannot stress just how significantly important this drive is upcoming, one way or the other, for this Troy offense.
1: Well, we had a good drive going on the previous series, just stalled out in the red zone. Missed the field goal now. Can't afford that. We've got to start cashing in. Down two scores. Need something on this drive.
0: Those are the football on the 28-yard line. Troy down 11. It's too early to start doing the math. You just need to play ball.
1: Yeah, you need some chunk plays here somewhere, though.
0: Jaheim Merriweather, the running back with Goose Crowder, who's been up and down, straight drop. Nice pickup of the pass probe of Merriweather. Crowder's able to complete it. That's Nick Hampton, the tight end, and he'll get to the 33-yard line. 5 yards there. Good pickup by Merriweather to get the blitzer coming in. Second down, five. Hampton, the freshman, with his first catch in this one. A big future for him at a Gulf Shores. Keys wide to the left, too tight to the formation right. They'll throw quickly to the right. That's a catch. Norrell White fighting for the first down, and he got it. Spins out of it. Now he's down the sidelines in a foot race to the 40. Stumbles into the 35, down to the 33-yard line. That was just a possession catch. They kind of surrounded him at the sticks, and he spun right out of it. Goes down the field. They'll say he stepped out at around the 32-yard line. That's a pickup of 35, according to Mike.
1: That's just a great individual play by Norrell White.
0: Effort play. Got to have those. You mentioned chunk plays. There's one. Crowder from the 32-yard line. Loads of time. Loads it up. Throws near side. Catch. No, it's knocked away right at the last minute. T.K. Keys was there, but he was battling with Marky Grant, and Grant won the battle and was able to punch it out of there. Second down and 10. 21-10, Utah State in the fourth, 2 minutes into the final period of regulation. Our center judge standing over the ball, allowing Utah State to substitute. Trojans did as well. Christian Tate in the game, speedster to the right side. Two to the left. Crowder gives it away. This is Lovett for a couple. To the 30. Waited until the last moment. Lovett grabbed it and did what he could, which is two. Ooh, third down for the Trojans. Third and eight. Line to gains the 22. They tempo and get back to the line of scrimmage, which is the 30 right here. A lot of movement along the line defensively for Utah State, trying to find some leverage somewhere. They'll rush five. Crowder throws to the end zone, waiting for it there. This is Keys, and he can't reel it in. Lots of contact over there. T.K. Keys and Marky Grant. And Grant's fight it off, and the drive is stymied. They'll have to try for a field goal here, and it's not short. Be about a 47-yarder for Head, who missed from 26 earlier in the half. Head is now 5-for-8 this year. Crenshaw will kneel for the placement at the 38. This will be from 48 yards for Head, who hit from 45 earlier. This one's a low liner, and he missed that one wide right, too. Two misses from the senior place kicker. And Troy comes up empty again, and time is running out. Still 21-10. Utah State 12:18 to go. We'll take this timeout on the Troy Sports Media Network from Playfly Sports.
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0: Unofficially, the Trojans go six plays. They end up going 42 yards, and Ethan Head misfires on a 45-yard field goal. Utah State takes over, not only at their own 30-yard line, but with a 21-10 lead, and they've got 12 minutes and 18 seconds to try to hold that lead and get their first victory of the season.
1: Well, I'll be shocked if they don't try to keep it on the ground as much as possible here to eat up that clock. Troy's got to have two more possessions, and right now that looks like about the most they would get without a turnover.
0: They're facing the end zone to our right. That's where they're headed. Let's hope the Trojans can keep them from there. And there's a movement into the line of scrimmage. That is T.J. Thompson. Yep. No, they'll say it's against the offense.
1: Yeah, I don't think he got in the zone. He did jump up in there, but I don't think he got into the neutral zone.
0: Thompson got up there, but he was drawn off. My mistake. Back to the 25-yard line, first and 15 for the Aggies. Got two running backs, both to the right of the quarterback, Brosterhouse. Now they'll move Jacobs in motion. They'll run that way. Here comes Donnie Smith. He steps out of Donnie, and he'll go for the first down or close to it. Despite the penalty, will Grady Brosterhouse, the quarterback? Donnie had him in the backfield. He was chasing after him, tried to sweep the leg. He stepped right through it and moves the chains. That's a 15-yard gain. And every first down Utah State's able to get gets Troy farther and farther away from the victory.
1: And Brosterhouse has used the legs to really build some confidence.
0: First and 10 of the 40. Wasn't sure he was going to start. He has run it well. Pass to the near side. Catch and down the sidelines near the first down marker before being shoved out over there for Utah State. That is Nico Boncori. And another first down. This one goes for 10 yards to the 50.
1: Good to see Jamarian Keys back in the game. He came over and made that tackle, but not until they had the first down.
0: He'd gotten hurt in the end zone on their touchdown drive. 11:20 left. Troy desperately needs a stop or a turnover, something on defense. Utah and a penalty flag will stop play just as the snap comes over. This is movement early for the Aggies.
3: Snap, ball start, offense number 8, 5-yard penalty. It's still first down.
0: That's the running back Jacobs. Well, that'll spot him back 5, just like they did earlier, and it didn't seem to stop him. Earlier on this drive, first and 15 from their own 45-yard line. Exactly 11 minutes to go and exactly an 11-point Troy deficit. Brosterhouse fakes the run. He'll throw to the left side. Single coverage over there and over the fingertips of Anthony Garcia, his big wide receiver. Had single coverage over there around the 30-yard line, sticking with him pretty well was Shamar Welch, the cornerback. Another flag, by the way. This one will also be against Utah State. That's a hold. That'll get him back to the 35.
1: Now you're burning some time here, down to 10:50, so you got to get them off the field. Even if you get them off later, you've really limited your opportunities. Again, Troy's got to have two possessions to get this game in hand.
0: So now it's first and 25. Brosterhouse, straight drop, throws over the middle, incomplete. They're going to throw a flag. Boncori fell up with Jamarian Keys at the 45-yard line. The legs got tangled. They'll throw flags, and this will be an automatic first down on first and 25. Just a crossing route of the 45-yard line to Boncori, and they got their feet tangled.
1: It'll be a spot foul, but I think it's an automatic first down.
0: It is, yes.
3: Pass interference, defense, number 9. Ball will be placed at the spot of the foul and an automatic first down.
0: And they get to run more time.
1: And that may be as critical
3: correction,
1: as anything.
3: Correction.
0: Ball's at the 50.
3: It will be 15 yards. Automatic first down.
0: All right, Chris Snead, our referee's been a busy man. So first down for Utah State. We'll think back of the second half if the Trojans don't come back, and we'll think about the penalties. Play fake. Coming up. Now the quarterback runs into his own tight end and goes down. Brady Brosterhouse ran into his blocking back. His big tight end knocked him off his feet at the 47-yard line. It's a loss of 3. Donnie Smith will get credit for the sack. Boy, they are in no hurry. They get back to the line. And they will end up snapping it with about 12 or 13 seconds. Still got to play. They empty it out, and there's more flags. Goodness gracious. This is, again, the wide receiver. Started too early. Out of motion. He was in motion and headed upfield before the ball was snapped.
3: Prior to the snap, false start. Offense, number 72. 5-yard penalty. It's still second down.
0: I submit to you as well. It was Boncori along with number 72, the left guard, George Miley. Take it back to the 42-yard line. Loss of 5. And it's second down and 13. Well, no. Second down and about 18. Back is Brosterhouse, lobbing it to the near side, wide open down the sidelines. First down, ball's punched out. Trojans will try to grab it, covering it back at the 13-yard line and down at the 10. Boy, that was a huge play for Utah State. Going down the sidelines, it got punched out. The Trojans are able to cover it. And it'll be Troy's football. They get the turnover they desperately needed. Kept playing hard after a big play. I believe it was Keno Jones who came out with it.
1: It was Keno Jones that ended up with it. But what a huge play there by the Trojans to get a turnover. It turns out to be just about like a punt.
3: The receiver fumbled the ball and was recovered by the defense.
0: They will not be reviewed, evidently. Crowd didn't like that. Yeah, it got punched out. We'll try to get it all going. Justin Poe was the one who forced the fumble. On the completion, I think it was Boncori. Keno Jones recovered it. But we'll look to confirm that. Troy will have it back. Boy, that's potentially a big one. Got a turnover that they needed. Now they may review it here. Nope. They're going to give it to Troy.
1: I don't see anything to review. It was a clear punch and a clear recovery.
0: It was complete to Boncori. Punched out of there by Poe. It was recovered by Keno, and Troy will have it first and 10. Well, they'll give him the 15-yard line. I'll take that. I thought he could recover it at the 10. But it's first and 10, yeah. Some of the players are saying, wait a minute.
1: As it turns out, I thought he might have stepped out of bounds. Fortunate that he didn't.
0: Yeah, they are.
1: He extended the play, and Troy gets the turnover.
0: Yeah, they're going to move it back to the 11. There's no way he got to the 15, but I was not going to say a word. First and 10 for the Trojans. Now they got a chance. 9:45 to go, down 11.
1: Got to go two-minute drill here almost. You've got to be in a hurry with this drive.
0: Four-man front. Crowder throws complete. That's Petty moving back into the field of play, settling in at the 17-yard line. Gain of 6 for Jace Petty on his fourth catch of the night. Good solid play there. Second down. A four-man line for the Aggies. Motion right to left for Petty. Crowder looks left. Now steps out of some pressure. Takes it upfield himself. Be able to get the first down to the 25-yard line. Takes a big hit at the 27-yard line. Gain of 10. Boy, Crowder will take a hit now and again. He took one there from Brevin Hamblin, who's a 6'5" safety, but he fought and got the first down. Inside of 9 minutes to go now. Cappy crouches over the ball. Six men in the box, four on the line. Crowder against a steady rush will throw. It's underthrown to Norrell White at the 33-yard line. There was no pressure. It just came out of Crowder's hand with a little slip to it. Wright was not at the first down marker. He was about at the 34. It would have been a gain of about 7. Instead, it's nothing, and it's second and 10. Two wideouts to the right. There are two deep safeties. The wideouts to the right are Petty in the slot and White to the near side, Mojo Dorich. Crowder ready. Now he's under some duress. Rolling right, throwing downfield behind the wide receiver. That would have been a first down catch for T.K. Keys. We haven't seen Kinchin lately, and I'm hoping he's okay. And now it'll be third down. A couple of misfires from Goose. Yeah. He had balls that he could have made, throws that he could have made. Didn't get him.
1: Yeah, just not executing right now. Key now is to try to make sure you run your routes beyond the sticks. You've got to move the chains, and then you get ready to take your shots.
0: Beyond the sticks means at least to the 38. That's where the sticks are. Third down and 10. Crowder sets, throws downfield. Catch, first down. Moving back into the field is Mojo Dorch, and he'll settle in at the 40. On third and 10, they're good for 13. Mojo's had a couple of good catches.
1: That was a good route, too, by Mojo. Took it about 3 yards beyond the sticks. Gives him room to work back to the pass. Somewhere got to get some chunk plays here, running out of time.
0: Yeah, it's Troy's second first down from the 40-yard line. First and 10, Crowder throws in rhythm, far side. Nice catch, reaching up and grabbing it as White before stepping out of bounds at the 44-yard line. It gains 4. White had to make a nice adjustment, reach high and snatch it down. Boy, we're getting to the midway point of the fourth quarter. 7:42 to go. Troy trailing at 21-10. Second down, 6 for the Troy University offense. Crowder straight drop, throws down the middle, and he overshoots his receiver. I'm not sure there was much of a window for Jace Petty on the post route. There was a defender with him and a defender over the top at the 40.
1: Released a little too soon, I think, there by Crowder. If he holds it just a second, he might have been able to throw him open. But, again, I think we're in four-down territory no matter what, but a third down, big third down play coming.
0: Goose so far, 21 of 41, throwing the football. Third down, 6 from Troy's own 44-yard line. Snap back. Here they come. Crowder will roll out of pressure, angling to the sidelines. He'll pick up the first down 40-yard line and steps out about the 34. Boy, he broke containment and school was out. That's a gain of 20 for Crowder when it looked as though they were about to yank him down.
1: Yeah, nice job feeling the pressure. A little reverse spin by Crowder and then a good angle to get to the sidelines. They wind the clock, so we still got to have a sense of urgency here.
0: 34-yard line to pick up for Goose. It's 22. First and 10, Trojans. 7 minutes to go and 11 points to get. Love it in the backfield with Crowder. Goose is throwing it. He'll throw it downfield, looking for coverage. Into double coverage, and it's intercepted. At the goal line, it's taken by Utah State to the 40-yard line. That's Brevin Hamblin trying to find T.K. Keys, I believe, at the goal line. And there were two defenders bracketing him, one in front, one in back. Hamblin gets the interception, the captain. And he takes it back out to the 39-yard line. And the Trojans, again, cannot get points. Now it's really serious.
1: Three costly turnovers, and Troy really in the soup now.
0: 6:37 to go. We'll return in a moment. It's Utah State 21 and Troy 10 on the Troy Sports Media Network from Playfly Sports.
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0: Trojans had a long sustained drive going again in the second half, but Crowder is intercepted at the goal line by the safety Brevin Hamblin, who takes it out to the 34, we'll call it the 35-yard line, and the Trojans are really in trouble. They got the turnover they wanted, picking up the fumble at the 11-yard line. They go 9 plays and 55 yards, get 3 first downs, but you got to think that was a rare mental error by Goose Crowder in making that throw.
1: Just trying to force it into a little bit too much coverage, and that really makes it difficult for Troy now.
0: Utah State.
1: I'll be shocked if they put it in the air until third down.
0: They'll whistle to play in a moment. Utah State all huddled about 3 yards past the line of scrimmage. Now they'll break the huddle, race to the line. And Bosterhouse will go under center, hand it away. This is Jacobs. Troy raking at the football. And Jacobs gets good yardage. He'll get to the 40. That's a pickup of 5. Trojans' play over there was made by Luke Hodge, the middle linebacker. Yeah, they're not a great running team, to say the least. There are 8 teams in the Pac-12. Don't ask me why they call it the Pac-12 anymore. And they're 7th in rush offense. But
1: yeah, and what they're thinking, even if they run it 3 times and punt, they

0: Gosh, that Troy sideline over there, hands on hips. They have had so many chances. In the second half, Troy had a six-play drive, an 11-play drive, and a nine-play drive, and have not scored at all. Third down and one for Utah State. Hand off Jacobs, and he'll get it. Ball comes free. They're raking at it. But that's a first down for Utah State. And again, like we said, every first down they get at this stage of the game puts the chances of a Troy victory more and more on ice. It's a gain of 3 to the 47. Troy had a 10-7 lead at halftime and just have succumbed so far, not over yet, to the old adage of Troy cannot beat Troy. Well, the Trojans have helped Utah State out. Rolling right is Brosterhaus, and he'll throw it. That's a completion, and down is Eli Wood. Corkscrewed to the ground at the 48-yard line. Gain of 5 in front of Jabari Strait, and Jared Barker asks for the timeout.
1: Troy University, it's their first of the half.
0: We'll take a timeout as well.
1: Clock operator, please reset the game clock to 4 minutes, 20 seconds.
0: 4 minutes and 20 seconds to go. It's Utah State 21 and the Troy Trojans 10. 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
4: Well, welcome back to Maverick Stadium in the fourth quarter with 4:20 left to play. Utah State leads 21-10. Story of the second half: Troy missed opportunities, yep, and frustration all across the board, guys. You had Keno Jones with that turnover for the defense. We were calling for it. The defense needed that turnover in some way, a takeaway. They got it, and they go down the field, and Goof Crowder turns it over, throws it into double coverage. Not great, along with missing two field goals. A lot on the board tonight for the Trojans.
5: Yeah, just too many mistakes here in the second half. Penalties have been a factor as well. Had 1 for 5 at the break, and now 7 of 75, 70 yards of penalties here in the second half, as most of those penalties aided them in their offense, particularly in the third quarter. But yeah, either one of those field goals back in your possession now, and this game's totally different.
0: Utah State, 14 points in the third quarter. They haven't scored in the fourth, but they really don't need to. They're just trying to melt away this clock. Up by 2 scores, and with the football on 2nd and 5 on Troy's side of the field to the 48-yard line. Grady Brosterhaus out of Charlotte, North Carolina, is the Utah State quarterback, and there's going to be movement along the front.
1: Fire the snap, false start, offense, number 45. That's a 5-yard penalty. It's still 2nd down.
0: It's not been a great second half for number 45 of Utah State, who is Kawasi Hansen. He's a freshman. He was the blocking back that Brosterhaus ran into on the sack, and now he jumps on this one, puts it back to their own 47-yard line on a 5-yard penalty.

0: 20 to go. Brosterhouse throws to the left side. That is Wood protecting the football and diving for the first down. Just a little slant in to Wood, who has now seven catches, and that's a big first down. And I believe the Trojans are going to call another timeout here.
1: That was just a subtle move there by Brosterhouse. He acted like he was going to run, then pulled up and threw a nice, safe pass.
0: Trojans do take the timeout. On a first down for Utah State, the catch by Wood is his seventh, and he's got 96 yards, Jerry, and we barely called his name.
1: All in the second half.
0: In the first half. 43-yard line on a 10-yard first down play, and the Trojans call a timeout here. With 4:13 to go, Utah State 21 and Troy 10.
1: Utah State over 400 yards of offense now.
0: Again, they have averaged right at 289 all year, which is last among the eight teams in the Pac-12. First and 10. Troy caught a 13-yard touchdown pass. Howard Kinchin with 7:56 in the first. That's their only score. Now Brosterhouse will carry it himself up the middle. Troy again raking at the football, and now there's going to be a little bit of a disagreement. T.J. Thompson and Kawasi Hansen were pushing at each other. Jones makes the tackle on the keeper. Good gain by Brosterhouse. Separate the players quickly and spot the football at the 39-yard line. Gain of four. Second down. Clock stops at 3:49. I'm not quite sure why.
2: Timeout. Troy University. This is their third and final charge timeout of the half. It will be 30 seconds. Clock operator, please reset the game clock to 4 minutes and 8 seconds.
0: They ran out 19 seconds off the clock. They'll put it back on. Trojans take the timeout, 21-10 deficit, 4:08 to go. The odds are long, and now Troy will go without timeouts the rest of the way, just trying to preserve something for them in case they get a stop here, Jerry.
1: Yeah, now it takes a turnover, really, a mistake by Utah State to give Troy any chance. Just not going to have enough time.
0: Several mistakes, and we're not going to harp on them because they're playing hard, but a couple of missed field goals, a couple of turnovers that you wish you could do all over again. From the Troy 39-yard line, keeper for Brosterhouse, not much. Donnie Smith corrals him right at the line of scrimmage and throws him back. Now we go under 4 minutes.
1: Didn't they take another 35 seconds off here before they have to snap?
0: Yeah, they don't have to snap it again until about 3:25 or so. And a lot of the fans have already headed for the exits, which I hate to see. Back on third down, after a quick consultation, they'll empty out the backfield for Brosterhouse on third and six. Fakes the end around, takes it himself, and Trojans are right there. That's another good play by Keno Jones to stop him right at the 38-yard line. That's a gain of one. And it's fourth down. And again, they won't have to snap it again until we go under 3 minutes.
1: They may well just run it. Either that or they'll take it down near zero, call the timeout, and punt it. May call the timeout either way.
0: Yeah, they're waiting. The play clock is at 12. And over on the sidelines, Bronco Mendenhall will stand right next to the side judge, and he'll call the timeout now. Nope, he won't.
1: They just took
2: delay of game. Offense, number 9, 5-yard penalty. It's still fourth down.
0: Maybe gives Rico more of a chance, more of an angle to try to pin Troy deep here late.
1: Yeah, he'd already made up his mind. He wasn't going to run a play. He was going to punt it, so he takes everything available off the clock.
0: which is 2 minutes and 41 seconds remaining. Landon Rico will try to hit a coffin corner. Narrell White waits back at about his own 7-yard line. Rico set to take the long snap at his own 43. Puts a foot into it, a high kick that'll settle in around the 10-yard line. It'll go take a Troy bounce and roll to the 13. With 2 minutes and 31 seconds to go, Utah State ran 4 minutes and 6 seconds off, and Bronco Mendenhall will take it.
1: Yeah, good clock management there by
0: all he wanted.
1: The Aggies, a couple of first downs, just melted most of the time left, and really, really long odds. Again, without some kind of mistake or busted play, Troy's going to take one on the chin here.
0: Troy's second half offense has not been great. Snap back to Crowder from the 11. Time and a completion over to the right side. Big hit on Mojo Dortch. Out of bounds at nearly the 17-yard line. So that's a gain of 6. Troy didn't do much in the second half against Alabama State at home. Didn't score last week in the second half at Missouri, and haven't scored in the second half here. Crowder ready to go again. Off a twist, he'll throw underneath a crossing route, making a man miss is White. He's near the first down marker, fighting for it. And he'll get it here with the 2-minute timeout. Trojans get the first down to the 24-yard line. That's 7, but they're going to have to get downfield. A minute 58 to go. Utah State 21 and Troy 10 on the Troy Sports Media Network from Playfly Sports.
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0: Well, the odds look long for the Troy Trojans here on the road at Logan, Utah, where with a minute 58 seconds to go, the Aggie students, none of them have left over there behind the Troy bench. Why not? The Aggies have a 21-10 lead over Troy in the waning throes of this one. Troy did pick up a first down on a 6-yard completion and then a 7-yard completion. Jerry, they're going to have to start stretching it out and stretching it out successfully.
1: Yeah, you got to take some shots down the field. Hope you get somebody open, get a penalty, do something, because you got to possess it twice. So you got to score, onside kick, score again.
0: Coming up in our Power T postgame show, Rosie Langello will talk live on the field postgame with head coach Jared Parker. Jerry will take a look at numbers. We'll get a wrap-up of this one brought to you by Keys Southern Spice. And we'll look ahead. There's a couple of extra days off before Southern Miss comes to the vet on a Tuesday, October 6th, for a 7 o'clock kickoff. First and 10, Troy. Here we go, down 21-10 at Troy's own 24-yard line. Crowder has gone the distance, ready to throw. They pinch him. He'll be able to get rid of it in contact, releasing it to Gavin Griffin. Griffin will pick up the necessary yardage for another first down to the 35-yard line. That is a pickup of 11 yards.
1: Well, I've seen Griffin catch a lot out of the backfield, showing you he knows how to get up the field after the catch.
0: From the 35, Crowder throws behind his receiver. Looking for Norrell wide to the 45-yard line. He threw it behind him. Incomplete. The closest man was the boundary safety, Brevin Hamblin.
1: Yeah, that was there for a second. Just throws it behind him. Norrell had run a good route.
0: A minute 38, clock stopped. Down 11. Utah State's been able to get pressure with four. They're coming again on this snap, and again, Crowder has to release underneath. This is Griffin, takes a big pop, and he'll go down at the 39-yard line. That was delivered over there by Marky Grant, who came flying at him, a clean hit to knock him down after an advance of five to the 40. Third down for Troy. Goose ready, pump fake. Throws, that is behind his receiver again. Mojo Dorich, right in the midfield logo. And Crowder throws the incompletion. And this is the last chance for Troy at fourth and five with a minute and nine to go.
1: Yeah, Goose's timing just looks a little off. The throws have not been on target like we're used to seeing from him.
0: Gotta get to the 45-yard line. They'll snap it from the 40. Crowder throws, and it's intercepted. Stepping in front of Mojo Dorch. Over there, Utah State running down the sidelines and stepping out of bounds over there. And that is David Kabongo, the free safety, and that will do it. Three interceptions for Crowder on his last six possessions after only throwing one pick all year. And that was last week. Kabongo picks up his first interception of the year. And Utah State's going to win it. A 57 seconds to go. And their lead is 21-10. It will be their first victory of the season. Victory formation for the quarterback, Grady Brosterhaus, who hasn't played tremendously cleanly, but ultimately he's played winning football. He's thrown for 242, and he's rushed for 89 for a Utah State offense that has gone off for 443 yards, and they've been averaging 289 per year. That's the snap, and that will do it. Jared Parker sprints over to congratulate Bronco Mendenhall, who picks up a big, big win in his tenure at Utah State. Your final score, Utah State 21 and Troy 10. The Trojans end the non-conference portion of their schedule at 2-2 and drop both of their games on the road, Jerry.
1: Yeah, people think, okay, it's hyperbole. The way we played against Missouri, this ought to be an easy one. It was anything but easy. And Utah State was the better team, made the plays. They really came out in the second half and took control of this game with back-to-back scores, and Troy's offense just couldn't get anything going. Turnovers, penalties, missed field goals, just so many ways that we hurt ourselves in taking this loss on the road.
0: First win of the year for Utah State. They go to 1-3. Trojans drop to 2-2. Power T postgame show is coming up. Your final score from Logan. Utah State 21 and Troy 10. 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
6: 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And science says therapy is great for a healthy mindset. So enjoy this 14-second session on us. I think you've done everything right and absolutely nothing wrong. In fact, anything that hasn't gone your way could probably be blamed on your father, not being emotionally available because his father wasn't emotionally available, and so on. And now that you're calm and healing, you're probably driving better too. Liberty.

0: We're live in Logan, Utah for our Power T postgame show. I'm Barry McKnight with Jerry Miller. In just a few minutes, Jerry will give final statistics. Rosie Langello will talk with head coach Jared Parker, and we'll look ahead towards the next action at home for the Troy Trojans. Not a good night for Troy, not a good half for Troy. Troy led 10-7 at halftime. Final score, Utah State 21 and Troy 10. We gave you the scoring update at halftime, 10-7 Troy. Well, in the second half, it was short, but it was not sweet. First drive of the second half, Utah State took it and went 75 yards in 9 plays. 3 15-yard penalties hurt the Trojans. And Grady Brosterhouse hooked up with Eli Wood for a 5-yard TD pass to make it 14-10 to give them the lead that they did not relinquish. They added to it later on in the third quarter. Another long drive, 6 plays, yards in 3 minutes and 9 seconds. A 6-yard touchdown run by Javen Jacobs wrapped it up in 3 minutes and 9 seconds. They led 21-10 at the 4:51 mark in the third quarter. Trojans tried to make inroads, but a couple of missed field goals and a couple of interceptions really scuttled Troy's chances in that one. And the Trojans take a discouraging loss, losing here 21-10 against Utah State to drop to 2-2. Utah State now at 1-3 with a win here on homecoming. Stand by. More to come in a moment. Again, your final score, Utah State 21 and Troy 10. 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
0: Tonight from Merlin Olsen Field at Maverick Stadium in Logan, Utah, this is Barry McKnight with Jerry Miller. Our sideline analyst is Rosie Langello, and our broadcast producer is Scott Hakeman. Again, Utah State beats the Trojans tonight at home in homecoming in Logan. 21-10, the final score. Jerry takes a look at stats before Rosie talks with Jared Parker.
6: Tough night for the Trojans. They get outgained 413 yards to 395. The Aggies ran a total of 59 plays. Troy ran 80. So we get 21 more plays, but 18 less yards. They were balanced, 242 through the air, 171 on the ground. Troy was balanced, just not enough, 226 passing, 169 yards rushing. Penalties played a big part in this one in the second half. Even though Utah State was penalized 13 times for 105 yards, Troy had 70 yards in penalties in the second half, and penalties led directly to their two touchdowns that got them the lead. 26 first downs for the Trojans, 19 for the Aggies. Troy not good on third down tonight, 4 of 13, while Utah State was 4 of 11. Troy 0 for 2 on fourth. The Aggies were 1 of 1. Time of possession did belong to the Trojans, but it narrowed in the second half, 33-05 to 28-55. Turnovers a big part of this game. Troy loses the turnover battle, 3 to 2, and it seemed like every one of ours were extremely costly. Three tackles for loss, one sack for the Aggies. Same numbers for Troy, three tackles for loss, including one sack. Grady Brosterhouse, better than we thought he might be. 18 of 28 passing, 242 yards, two touchdowns, one interception. He was also the leading rusher tonight, 15 carries, 89 yards for him. Javen Jacobs, 14 carries, 81 yards, including a 36-yard touchdown. We didn't call his name in the first half, but he got going in the second half, our feature player, Eli Wood, 7 catches, 96 yards, including one touchdown. Robinson had 67 yards for Utah State. Boncori had 66. Not a good night for Goose Crowder, 25 of 49, 226 yards, one touchdown, three interceptions for the Trojans. Quarterback, just a tough night for Goose. Gavin Griffin, the leading rusher, 11 carries, 66 yards. Narelle White, the leading receiver, 6 catches for him, 75 yards. Howard Kinchin, most of this in the first half, he had 6 catches, 58 yards, including a touchdown. And a quick look defensively, leading tackler was Hamblin for the Aggies. He had 12. Keys for Troy had 9 tackles. Keno Jones had 8 tackles in the ball game. Poe again with 7. Tough night for the Trojans. The turnovers really, really hurt. I said lost the battle 3. They did actually get credited with a fumble, so it was 4 turnovers for the Trojans, including 3 touchdowns.
0: The Trojans fall 21-10, the final score. Rosie will talk with head coach Jared Parker when Trojans football continues in a moment on the Troy Sports Media Network from Playfly Sports.
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11: I don't really want to hear anything about a plane ride. We looked lethargic, unconnected, and really distracted and didn't start well, and it kind of finished the same way.
12: I don't know if you talked to Goose yet, but three interceptions for him tonight. What will you say to him? What did you say to him if you did?
11: Yeah, I think just the key piece for me will be to always watch the tape when you deal with a veteran player like him. He had to be risky on the last one and take some shots, but there were a couple. He got fooled at halftime by a corner that fell under him and gets cover two, stuff that a veteran player also can't do. So he'll own it all. We all will. I'll be the first one to take all this on in full responsibility when we don't play to our standard, and I know he will too.
12: You got a long week of prep ahead with Southern Miss on a Tuesday night in the beginning of October. How will you take advantage of that long prep?
11: Well, we'll try to get, of course, there's some injuries now stacking up for us, especially in our secondary. So getting healthy will be as critical as we can make it. They need a little bit of time away, but then we got to get back to work and solve some things that certainly showed up again tonight and hopefully put ourselves in a position where we can play winning football in the Sun Belt.
12: Coach, thank you. Appreciate your time.
0: 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Rosie, a disappointed coach for sure, a frustrated coach for sure, and we can certainly understand that.
12: Yeah, definitely. You could just tell that he was frustrated, and you could hear him say, hey, I don't want to hear it about the long plane ride and things like that. They got some things to correct before they head into Sun Belt play. Non-conference slate is over. They learned a lot about this team. But he was right. They did not play connected tonight. You could see it all over the field that they did not do well in all three phases, especially on special teams tonight, guys.
6: Yeah, it is a frustrating night, and it's because there's a standard, and this team didn't meet that standard, just didn't play to it, and there was no reason for it other than we've got to look inward. Our players, our coaches, our radio broadcasters, we've all got to look inward as to what can any one of us individually do to make the improvements necessary. We're in Sun Belt play now starting a week from Tuesday, so these things get extremely real, and we cannot play like we did tonight and survive the Sun Belt.
0: What did it come down to? Jerry and I put our last pronouncement on this one, brought to you by Keys Southern Spice. When Trojans football continues in a moment. Your final score, Utah State 21 and Troy 10. 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
0: 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Brought to you, bringing you our game keys for this one. Jerry, again, just too many mistakes. Played hard. The effort, I didn't think was exemplary, but I didn't think it's what lost the game for the Trojans. Just too many mistakes in critical situations.
6: Yeah, we just got to get some things figured out and get it corrected. And things that we're doing that we shouldn't be doing through four games of the season, Barry. The second half penalties, inexcusable. Some bad decisions by several players. Goose was certainly not at his best tonight. And, you know, made some missed throws, missed some opportunities.
0: Yep.
6: The missed field goals, those hurt. Letting the Utah State offense off a couple of times. Third, I mean, I thought that first drive of the second half when we let them off the hook on third and nine totally changed the game. Next thing you know, you got a face mask penalty, and they're down and score. We give them a penalty-aided touchdown on the next possession, and you're playing uphill now, taking chances. And but just too many turnovers, too many penalties, too many poorly executed plays, and that leads to a loss, certainly on the road. Troy's got to get it figured out now. That's a tough opener for Sun Belt play. Comes in a midweek at Troy in about 10 days, so... urge the Troy faithful to come out and support the team. Do your part. I'm sure the coaches and the team are going to do their part, and hopefully we'll come out and play Troy football at home against the Southern Miss team.
0: And with that in mind, you know, the true opponent, not necessarily Southern Miss, with Trojans' focus has to be on Troy over the next 8 or 9
6: games. The things plaguing Troy are things that can be fixed by Troy.
0: Yes. That's Jerry Miller and our Keys to the Game, brought to you by Keys Southern Spice. Find out more at mykeysllc.com. Let's take a local timeout. Back to look at the scoreboard briefly, then wrap it up. Final score, Utah State 21, Troy 10, on the Troy Sports Media Network from Playfly Sports.
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0: Final score in this one, Utah State 21 and Troy 10. Only one game still going on involving Sun Belt Conference play. Florida Atlantic has widened their lead at ULM to 45-17. Just 2:47 to go into that one from Monroe. North Carolina State beats Appalachian State tonight, 41-39. All these are finals. Arkansas State hangs on and beats Kennesaw State, 17-14. Tulane, 24. Southern Miss, 21. Louisiana Big at Charlotte, 34-7. James Madison, 46. Old Dominion, 20. That's the final score. In Statesboro, number 25, Houston comes in and beats Georgia Southern, 42-28. Marshall wins inexplicably when they had played so badly. They beat Gardner-Webb 36-35. Georgia State, a 35-14 winner over Northern Illinois. Kentucky 45, South Alabama 21. That's a final from Lexington. And Liberty on Thursday beats Coastal Carolina 34-17. That's a look at your Sun Belt scoreboard. We'll wrap it up after this. Your final score, Utah State 21 and Troy 10 on the Troy Sports Media Network from Playfly Sports.
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0: Back again for the last time. Final score in this one, Utah State 21 and Troy 10. Trojans drop to 2-2 on this season. Begin Sun Belt Conference play in a week and a half. Utah State is now 1-3. Now for Jerry Miller, Rosie Langello, and our broadcast producer, Scott Hageman, this is Barry McKnight. Our next game broadcast originates from Veterans Memorial Stadium in Troy as the Trojans open up Sun Belt Conference play on Tuesday, October 6th at the Vet against the Southern Miss Golden Eagles. Kickoff is set for 7 o'clock. Our broadcast will be on the air beginning at 5 o'clock. Again, don't forget, Baumhauer's Victory Grill, the site for Monday's Trojan Talk with Coach Jared Parker from 6 to 7 right here. Again, the final score in this one, Utah State 21 and Troy 10. 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

0: BOC with one of my favorite all-time songs, Don't Fear the Reaper. I'm Hill Bailey. Are you aware of what the world's most expensive food is? It is a type of caviar called almas. They come from exceptionally rare fish and are to be considered true almas, the sturgeon must also be incredibly old, between 60 to 100 years. When the eggs are harvested, they are so delicate and rare that they are traditionally sold in a 24-karat gold tin. How much? The world's most expensive food is $15,000 per pound.
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1: Deborah Valentine, a rare September nor'easter affecting the Northeast. Nassau County executive and New York Republican nominee for governor Bruce Blakeman joining Fox's The Big Weekend Show.
2: This is an especially strong storm, and it's made even more problematic because of the full moon that we'll have tonight. So the big concern is about the high tide.
1: Forecasters say the brunt of the nor'easter is occurring overnight until 10 a.m. Sunday. New York City police say a 56-year-old man was killed by a falling tree in Brooklyn. President Trump rejecting Iran's proposed seven-day plan to reopen the Strait of Hormuz and restart nuclear talks as the U.S. push to cripple Tehran economically.
3: Well, I'm rejecting their deal. They want to make a deal where they open the strait immediately because they're losing so badly. You know, you don't read that or you don't see that in the fake news.
1: President Trump making that comment while outside the White House today. 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
4: 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Pike County Commission meets Monday at 5:15 on the second floor of the Pike County Health Department building on South Franklin Drive in Troy. 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
5: Exploring science in the sea. Big ships can really stir things up, especially in shallow coastal waters. A ship's wake can extend far below the vessel. It creates turbulence that mixes up the water. It can even extend into the sediments on the sea floor. And that can release a lot of methane, a gas that's much more efficient than carbon dioxide at warming the atmosphere. Researchers discovered the connection between ships and methane releases more than a decade ago. They were studying shipping in Neva Bay, a shallow extension of the Baltic Sea on the northwestern coast of Russia. It's home to St. Petersburg, which has a busy port. The researchers found that many ships cruising in the bay produced two bursts of methane. One came from the ship itself, from burning fossil fuels. The other came later and wasn't produced by the engines. Scientists recently took another look at the observations, and they combined them with models of how a ship's wake churns the water and how bubbles of methane in the sediments make their way into the air. They concluded that the wakes were stirring up the sediments. That released bubbles of methane, which floated to the surface, then into the air. There was a 20-fold increase in the amount of methane above the shipping lanes compared to the surrounding area. Many of the world's largest ports are built along similar coastal environments, so the churning action of passing ships could add more methane to the air every year. Science in the Sea is a production of the University of Texas Marine Science Institute at Port Aransas and is available as a weekly podcast at scienceandthesea.org. I'm Holly Brawley.
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0: Steve Winwood's Higher Love. For your weekend, are you always on alert when it comes to your phone about scams? We know that seniors have to watch out for scammers, but you'd probably be surprised if I told you the age group of who is most at risk for scams. It's Gen Z consumers ages only 14 to 29. They've surpassed baby boomers in their level of scam targeting and victimization. Gen Z members are more than twice as likely to have their identity stolen, experience a hack of one or more social media accounts, or have a device breached than those in the baby boomer generation.
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0: Journeys don't stop believing. And before you take a journey on a scenic mountain trail that leads from France into Italy and Switzerland, there's new rules for this route. If you're setting out to conquer Mont Blanc, West Europe's tallest mountain, they have some new rules that just started this week that prohibits walkers from being able to relieve themselves. Like number two way, unless you can show that you've booked accommodations where you can relieve yourself rather than going in the wild, you are not permitted to walk the path.
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1: Mayo. The East Coast continues to get pounded by a major nor'easter as heavy rain and high winds hit the region. That's likely to last through the overnight hours. Meantime, Hurricane Nolo is moving away from Hawaii Island, but not before its effects are felt.
2: Hurricane Nolo, located to the south of the Big Island on this Saturday, likely to see the worst impacts there today. Tropical storm force winds, heavy rainfall, the potential for flooding.
1: That's National Hurricane Center Director Michael Brennan. Iran proposing a deal to reopen the Strait of Hormuz.
3: You know why? Because they're dying. You know why they're dying? Because they have no money coming in. Because they get their money from the Hormuz Strait.
1: President Trump rejecting the Iranian proposal. Earlier this week, the U.S. held indirect talks with Iran. 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
1: Mayo. The East Coast continues to get pounded by a major nor'easter as heavy rain and high winds hit the region. That's likely to last through the overnight hours. Meantime, Hurricane Nolo is moving away from Hawaii Island, but not before its effects are felt.
2: Hurricane Nolo, located to the south of the Big Island on this Saturday, likely to see the worst impacts there today. Tropical storm force winds, heavy rainfall, the potential for flooding.
1: That's National Hurricane Center Director Michael Brennan. Iran proposing a deal to reopen the Strait of Hormuz.
3: You know why? Because they're dying. You know why they're dying? Because they have no money coming in. Because they get their money from the Hormuz Strait.
1: President Trump rejecting the Iranian proposal. Earlier this week, the U.S. held indirect talks with Iran. 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
4: Reginald Hare was a church musician who later served as a parish priest in England and the Bishop of Calcutta. 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

0: Come on, Eileen, Dexy's Midnight Runners. I'm Andy Miller. Most would say a majority of people complain most about their health, but that's not what we're complaining about most. According to a new survey, we complain about time. We don't have enough of it. 7 in 10 Americans feel they don't have enough to do everything they want to do on a typical day. They say a lack of time is to blame. 23% are unable to talk to a loved one. 20% skip workouts due to time crunch. The number one complaint that Americans have, we just don't have it. We don't have enough time.
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0: There's Darius Rucker, Hootie and the Blowfish. 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Watching too much TV is actually bad for your brain. If you say you watch very often, it shows more areas of damage to the brain's white matter. 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You watch a lot of TV, you've got fewer brain cells, and it's important for memory. It drops off the more you watch.
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0: Gonna kiss you all over and over again. That's Exile. I'm Andy Miller. You know, it's called nature's perfect food for a reason. It never expires. Honey. As long as honey is sealed and stored properly, it lasts forever. It's because of the combination of honey's low water content, high acidity, and antibacterial properties that keep it from spoiling. It's been found in Egyptian tombs. But what's wild, if you go to the grocery store, there's an actual expiration date on there that they don't need.
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1: I'm Deborah Valentine. The nor'easter is expected to pick up steam overnight as it rapidly deepens over warm Atlantic waters and moves closer to the coast. New Jersey's Governor Mike Sherrill warning residents don't be fooled by the current lull.
2: Make sure you are prepared, and our emergency crews remain in close contact across the state with many of our county emergency centers. So report any power outages and keep yourself safe.
1: At least one storm-related death. New York City police say a 56-year-old Brooklyn man died when a tree fell on him. Hurricane Nola is tracking just south of the Hawaiian Islands, packing 90-mile-per-hour winds. Dr. Michael Brennan is director of the National Hurricane Center.
3: Hurricane Nola, located to the south of the Big Island on this Saturday, likely to see the worst impacts there today. Tropical storm-force winds, heavy rainfall, the potential for flooding, so be in your safe place.
1: It's beginning to slowly edge westward away from the Big Island. 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
1: I'm Deborah Valentine. The nor'easter is expected to pick up steam overnight as it rapidly deepens over warm Atlantic waters and moves closer to the coast. New Jersey's Governor Mike Sherrill warning residents don't be fooled by the current lull.
2: Make sure you are prepared, and our emergency crews remain in close contact across the state with many of our county emergency centers. So report any power outages and keep yourself safe.
1: At least one storm-related death. New York City police say a 56-year-old Brooklyn man died when a tree fell on him. Hurricane Nola is tracking just south of the Hawaiian Islands, packing 90-mile-per-hour winds. Dr. Michael Brennan is director of the National Hurricane Center.
3: Hurricane Nola, located to the south of the Big Island on this Saturday, likely to see the worst impacts there today. Tropical storm-force winds, heavy rainfall, the potential for flooding, so be in your safe place.
1: It's beginning to slowly edge westward away from the Big Island. 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
5: This is Steve Flowers. I've listened to WTBF all my life. I'm now a regular participant on the morning show. Having been involved with Alabama politics for many decades, I'm often asked by many political candidates, "Steve, I've got limited campaign money. 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

Mick Jagger said he wrote that song about 15 years before they ever recorded it. The original title was Never Stop. You can start me up right there. I'm Andy Miller with Blondie and the Heart of Glass.

0: You might as well throw in the hugs and kisses, too. Give me all your love and ZZ Top. You know, much of the country is still dealing with a heat dome right now, and if you're sick of sultry Septembers, science says you better get used to it. All around the world, extreme heat is sneaking out of the summer months and spreading into fall. Much of the planet is still experiencing above-average temperatures well into September.
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0: Boom.
1: Her husband, much of the band from Cleveland, Ohio. There's a New Jersey girl, Pat Benatar, and the Heartbreaker. I'm Andy Miller. Piers Morgan was interviewing an actor on his show the other day. The actor Tilly Norwood is actually AI. Tilly's in an upcoming movie. They had a split screen with Piers on one side and Tilly on the other side. And producers wanted to show how lifelike Tilly was, how near human she is. Until she hit the glitch in the Matrix, she started answering all his questions in Mandarin Chinese. What's the old expression? You can take the human out of AI, but, well, AI is AI.
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1: I'm Chris DeMeo. The East Coast continues to get pounded by a major nor'easter as heavy rain and high winds hit the region. Meantime, Hurricane Nolo is moving away from Hawaii Island, but not before its effects are felt.
2: Hurricane Nolo, located to the south of the Big Island on this Saturday, likely to see the worst impacts there today. Tropical storm force winds, heavy rainfall, the potential for flooding.
1: National Hurricane Center Director Michael Brennan. President Trump weighing in on this week's meeting with China's President Xi and on whether the issue of Taiwan was discussed.
3: Right now, it's, fine. It's just moving along. But we didn't spend a lot of time talking about Taiwan. He understands very much how I feel.
1: The president speaking with reporters earlier on Saturday. 17 people reported killed in a mass shooting in South Africa. The motive is unknown. 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
4: The Sarah Mobile Clinic is on the move in partnership with Pike County Schools. 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Open to students, teachers, and community members, walk-ins are welcome. Stillman Martin had been invited to preach at church some hours from his home, but his wife was ill. His young son asked, "Father, don't you think that if God wants you to preach today, he'll take care of mother while you're away?" When Stillman returned after preaching, his wife had written the words to "Be Not Dismayed," and he wrote the music that night. God can use every circumstance to teach us to trust him more. 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
1: I'm Chris DeMeo. The East Coast continues to get pounded by a major nor'easter as heavy rain and high winds hit the region. Meantime, Hurricane Nolo is moving away from Hawaii Island, but not before its effects are felt.
2: Hurricane Nolo, located to the south of the Big Island on this Saturday, likely to see the worst impacts there today. Tropical storm force winds, heavy rainfall, the potential for flooding.
1: National Hurricane Center Director Michael Brennan. President Trump weighing in on this week's meeting with China's President Xi and on whether the issue of Taiwan was discussed.
3: Right now, it's, fine. It's just moving along. But we didn't spend a lot of time talking about Taiwan. He understands very much how I feel.
1: The president speaking with reporters earlier on Saturday. 17 people reported killed in a mass shooting in South Africa. The motive is unknown. 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

0: New shoes, and I can't wait. I'm Andy Miller. You know, after a pretty robust summer at the box office, did you go to the movies over the summer? A lot of people did. The Odyssey, Spider-Man leading the way. Hollywood is now predicting the largest opening in movie history ever. Doomsday, December 18th. The Avengers Doomsday and Dune Part 3 are both coming out that day, and theaters are getting ready to host fans that say they're going to see both movies on the same day, and it could be the biggest box office day in history.
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0: Fleetwood Mac, Rhiannon, Will You Ever Win? This is Andy hanging out with you. You know, people quit going to Las Vegas when the pandemic hit. They didn't want to touch stuff, right? Tourism has been down since the pandemic. Until now, hotel numbers are up. Casino revenue is way up at all the casinos. They say, you got to go to Vegas to have things stay in Vegas. And the numbers say people are going back to Las Vegas.
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1: Deborah Valentine. Mid-Atlantic and New England states are experiencing a rare September nor'easter, strengthening overnight as it pulls closer to the coast. Fox's Chandler Painter.
2: Conditions are forecast to worsen Sunday morning around high tide, amplifying hazardous coastal conditions across the Northeast.
1: More than 94,000 customers are without power, according to PowerOutage.us. Iran's government claims they've shut down the Strait of Hormuz after the U.S. and Israel launched Operation Epic Fury, but Energy Secretary Chris Wright on Fox's My View with Lara Trump begs to differ.
3: The United States military, all of the joint forces have assured that we can continue, that we are restoring flow of oil and gas and refined products, even fertilizer, out of the Strait of Hormuz.
1: Ahead of the midterms, critics of President Trump say the Iran conflict has led to rising gas and oil prices. 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
4: Reginald Hare was a church musician who later served as a parish priest in England and the Bishop of Calcutta. 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
1: Valentine. Mid-Atlantic and New England states are experiencing a rare September nor'easter, strengthening overnight as it pulls closer to the coast. Fox's Chandler Painter.
2: Conditions are forecast to worsen Sunday morning around high tide, amplifying hazardous coastal conditions across the Northeast.
1: More than 94,000 customers are without power, according to PowerOutage.us. Iran's government claims they've shut down the Strait of Hormuz after the U.S. and Israel launched Operation Epic Fury, but Energy Secretary Chris Wright on Fox's My View with Lara Trump begs to differ.
3: The United States military, all of the joint forces have assured that we can continue, that we are restoring flow of oil and gas and refined products, even fertilizer, out of the Strait of Hormuz.
1: Ahead of the midterms, critics of President Trump say the Iran conflict has led to rising gas and oil prices. 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

0: Yeah, yeah. Elton, I'm still standing. I'm Andy Miller. You know, home is where the heart is, but it could also be where your health troubles are beginning. Americans spend over 90% of their time indoors. But check this out. The air inside your home, your office, school is not as clean as you think it is. Air quality indoors could be up to 5 times worse than the air quality outdoors. The biggest issues are cooking, candles, and then what you bring in on the bottom of your shoes.
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7: I'm Doc Kirby. Here's a book bit. You Are What You See, How My Favorite Shows Became My Worst Influences by Dominica Farreau, Sourcebooks. This book is a very personal book with adult situations and words. That being said, the point of the book is that certain TV shows that seem wonderful to the author as a teenage woman look very different to a more mature woman who would experience some serious personal situations. Some examples: Gossip Girls, Modern Family, Game of Thrones, Friends, Sex and the City, How I Met Your Mother, Grey's Anatomy, and even Survivor. The author shows that television became the unofficial life coach for an entire generation of women, and why she rethinks the TV couples, female characters, male characters, and rom-coms that have been idolized. Dominica Farreau suggests that women's intimacy issues would be addressed more differently if more movies and TV series were written by women, which makes perfect sense to me. She also looks at the very complicated issue of eating and weight for women who have seen their TV and movie role models obsessed with these issues. She writes, "Growing up in the 90s, it was clear you had to exist at a size zero to be desirable. I think the day that I became afraid of food was the day I became afraid of life. I'd spent my life dreaming of being Broadway's next leading lady. I watched the Tonys that year and realized that all the actresses whose career I most admired were all skeletal. And then there were the Friends episodes that revealed gorgeous Monica when she was an overweight teen, not deemed attractive until she dramatically slimmed down. That's the thing with eating disorders. They're the one addiction society applauds," the author states, having struggled as an adult with control over food issues. Another disturbing trend the author identifies are TV series and movies where young women are pursued by grown men, or teen women are expected to be as sexual as adult women. She states, "I think we need to protect little girls by any means possible. We need to empower them, preserve their innocence, listen when they speak up, and most importantly, discourage men from objectifying them. Girls aged 16 to 19 are four times more likely than the general population to be victims of rape, attempted rape, or sexual assault. We need to let kids be kids and stop idealizing them." She also exposes the rape attempts on shows like Gossip Girls, where the women seem largely unperturbed and moved on with their lives immediately. The male character who was the potential rapist was Chuck, considered to be the best male role model on the show. Drunken hookups, promiscuous behavior, and the message that consent is irrelevant were peddled to viewers, and it was targeted to children. Dominica Farreau also addresses being Hispanic in America. She is Ecuadorian. Issues which are exacerbated by the lack of Hispanic characters on TV and in movies who are normal people. Instead, they are white.

0: wildly underrepresented. Finally, she dives deep into rom-coms and their shortcomings, deciding that in Love and Life, she will keep choosing herself, a perpetual atonement for all the time she didn't. A service to her mother, Holly Golightly, and herself. She would rather be lost than trained. We talked to Domenica Faro this Sunday on the Bookshelf on WTBF about her new book, You Are What You See, How My Favorite Shows Became My Worst Influences from Source Books. 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I'm Doc Kirby. That's a book bit.
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0: A sleepy little town down around San Antonio, Doobies, right there in China Grove. Hey, this year's holiday shopping season might feel a little retro after they shut down all of their locations in 2018 following bankruptcy. Toys R Us announced a major expansion. 120 new stores are going to be opening up just in time for the holidays, and they're going to be fairly large stores as well.
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0: This is Troy head football coach Jared Parker, and this is Troy's home for Trojan football, 94.7 FM, WTBF, Brundage, Troy.
1: Fox News, I'm Deborah Valentine. The nor'easter is expected to pick up steam overnight as it rapidly deepens over warm Atlantic waters and moves closer to the coast. New Jersey's Governor Mikey Sherrill warning residents don't be fooled by the current lull.
2: Make sure you are prepared, and our emergency crews remain in close contact across the state with many of our county emergency centers. 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
1: At least one storm-related death. New York City police say a 56-year-old Brooklyn man died when a tree fell on him. Hurricane Nolo is tracking just south of the Hawaiian Islands, packing 90-mile-per-hour winds. Dr. Michael Brennan is the director of the National Hurricane Center.
3: Hurricane Nolo, located to the south of the Big Island on this Saturday, likely to see the worst impacts there today. Tropical storm-force winds, heavy rainfall, the potential for flooding. So be in your safe place.
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4: It's September 27th. Here's what happened on this day in history, brought to you by Troy Animal Clinic, your full-service, family-owned veterinary clinic. 1722, revolutionary leader, Massachusetts state politician Samuel Adams, cousin to President John Adams, as delegate to the First and Second Continental Congresses, he urged a vigorous stand against England. He signed the Declaration of Independence and the Articles of Confederation and supported the War for Independence. 1840, birth anniversary of Thomas Nast, American political cartoonist born in Germany. Abraham Lincoln called Nast our best recruiting sergeant for his drawings eliciting support for the Union during the Civil War. He is best known for a successful attack on politically corrupt William Boss Tweed and Tammany Hall in New York City, which resulted in the machine's demise and Tweed's incarceration. He invented the Democratic donkey and the Republican elephant before dying of yellow fever while serving as U.S. counsel in Ecuador. 1854, the first great disaster involving an Atlantic Ocean liner occurred when the steamship Arctic sank with 300 people aboard. 1888, in the midst of the Autumn of Terror in which London, England was convulsed under the crimes of a brutal serial killer, the city's central news agency received a letter in red ink purportedly written by the killer. He dubbed himself Jack the Ripper and threatened more killings. But the name took hold in the public imagination and is forever associated with the Whitechapel murders of 1888. 1911, Memphis Blues by W.C. Handy was the first blues song ever published. 1935, Charles Willis Howard opened the first Santa Claus school in Albion, New York. 1936, birth anniversary of Don Cornelius, a pioneering and influential TV producer and MC. With a deep, resonant voice, creative drive, and keen eye for talent, he created a hit musical variety show that brought black culture into American homes like no syndicated program before. Soul Train. 1942, Glenn Miller and his orchestra performed together for the last time prior to his entry into the Army. 1943, Bing Crosby, the Andrews Sisters, and the Vic Schoen Orchestra recorded Pistol Packin' Mama and Jingle Bells for Decca Records. 1954, The Tonight Show, hosted by Steve Allen, made its debut on NBC. 1964, the Warren Commission issued a report concluding that Lee Harvey Oswald had acted alone and assassinating President Kennedy. 1979, Congress gave final approval to Jimmy Carter's plan to form the Department of Education. 1994, more than 350 Republican congressional candidates gathered on the steps of the U.S. Capitol to sign the Contract with America, a 10-point platform they pledged to enact if voters sent a GOP majority to the House. Voters did, and the GOP did. Having birthdays, comedian actress Carrie Brownstein of Portlandia is 52. TV producer, singer, actor Sean Cassidy of the Hardy Boys is 67. Singer Avril Lavigne is 42. Circus clown Bello Knock is 58. He was born in Sarasota, Florida. Actress Jenna Ortega of Wednesday, Stuck in the Middle, and Scream is 24. Hall of Fame baseball player Mike Schmidt is 77. It happened on this day, September the 27th. Today in History is brought to you by Troy Animal Clinic, caring for the pets of Pike County more than half a century. I'm Doc Kirby reporting for WTBF.
1: Fox News, I'm Deborah Valentine. The nor'easter is expected to pick up steam overnight as it rapidly deepens over warm Atlantic waters and moves closer to the coast. New Jersey's Governor Mikey Sherrill warning residents don't be fooled by the current lull.
2: Make sure you are prepared, and our emergency crews remain in close contact across the state with many of our county emergency centers. So report any power outages and keep yourself safe.
1: At least one storm-related death. New York City police say a 56-year-old Brooklyn man died when a tree fell on him. Hurricane Nolo is tracking just south of the Hawaiian Islands, packing 90-mile-per-hour winds. Dr. Michael Brennan is the director of the National Hurricane Center.
3: Hurricane Nolo, located to the south of the Big Island on this Saturday, likely to see the worst impacts there today. Tropical storm-force winds, heavy rainfall, the potential for flooding. So be in your safe place.
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0: Chrissy Hynde and the Pretenders and back on the Chain Gang. You know, this is a big thing on American Idol, which is still evidently on television. When the judges hand out a golden ticket, they shout, "You're going to Hollywood." Well, starting next season, they're not going to be headed to Hollywood. They say it's too expensive to continue to do shows in Hollywood. The Shark Tank has moved out. They're going to Georgia. And Masked Singer is out of Hollywood as well.
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0: Always think of Saturday Night Live. That's Hathaway right there. What is love? This is Andy Miller. Hey, if you eat at Wendy's starting next week, the food is going to taste the same, but the food is going to look a little different. The packaging, anyway. It's throwback days at Wendy's, and they're going to roll out yellow packaging for Frosties, Nuggets, Burgers, and French Fries starting September 28th. And they say the throwback look is going to continue into 2027.
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5: Good morning. Here's today's devotional entitled Pachyderm Pedicures. We're reading 2 Timothy 2, verses 22 through 26. Flee the evil desires of youth, and pursue righteousness, faith, love, and peace, along with those who call on the Lord out of a pure heart. Don't have anything to do with foolish and stupid arguments, because you know they produce quarrels. And the Lord's servant must not quarrel. Instead, he must be kind to everyone, able to teach, not resentful. Those who oppose him he must gently instruct, in the hope that God will grant them repentance, leading them to a knowledge of the truth, and that they will come to their senses and escape from the trap of the devil who has taken them captive to do his will. Pachyderm pedicures are not a luxury, they're a necessity. According to an article in the Kansas City Star, if elephants in captivity don't get regular foot care, they are prone to infections that can be fatal. But clipping the toenails of an animal that can weigh as much as 6 tons can be a risky business. So one man had an idea. He developed an elephant flipper that allows keepers to restrain an elephant and safely turn it on its side. The device stands 12 feet high, weighs more than 15 tons, and cost $100,000. Several zoos have purchased this helpful contraption. Caring for people can also be risky. Paul described what it takes to help those who in perilous times have wandered from the path of truth. He offers no ingenious device for helping those who are a danger to themselves and others. Instead, he reminds us when it really comes to caring for the minds and hearts of others, we can't rely on human ingenuity and muscle. What we really need is the wisdom of God. Without being quarrelsome or arrogant, the Lord's servant must use gentleness and patience. A blend of truth and grace in the presence of danger is more than self-protection. It illustrates for others the heart of the one we are urging them to embrace. Oh, Lord, help us to speak truly and softly. Help us to live truly, that our lives may be a great and noble creed pointing the way toward you. Amen.
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0: Hey, what's going on? Andy Miller here. Elton John, Rocket Man. This is a scary number here today. Check this out. I'm reading a story. 8 in 10 working Americans today say they plan to be out of a job over the next decade. They'll be eventually replaced by AI. It's most prevalent among 18 to 35-year-olds that say they're worried about their job. Most people say they're okay with AI right now, as long as it doesn't affect their job and it doesn't threaten the world.
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1: News. I'm Deborah Valentine. A rare late September nor'easter continues to bring heavy rain, wind, and high surf to the northeast. Fox Weather's Brandi Campbell reports from Hull, Massachusetts.
2: We have had winds gusting or really blowing in the 40-mile-per-hour range here, and it's continuing. It has been intense, especially when we had heavy rainfall in the area, so it's almost pelting you as you stand outside here along the coast in Massachusetts.
1: At least one death is reported from the nor'easter. New York City police say a 56-year-old man died when a tree fell on him in Brooklyn, New York. UK police detaining several men on suspicion of explosives offenses near RAF Fairford Air Base. American forces have used that base for limited strikes during the conflict with Iran. It's not known if the arrests are linked to the base. 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

0: Electric Avenue from Eddie Grant. It is Katie Clark hanging out with you. It is the first full weekend of fall. That's right. People say, though, their favorite things about fall include Halloween. Yes, Halloween is coming up in just over a month. I haven't even thought about it. What costume am I going to wear? What kind of candy am I going to pass out? I have no idea. I do know that it is so much fun. Fall is great. It's here. First full weekend of fall. Amazing how time flies so fast. Also, they say that people like in fall having hot chocolate. Oh, yeah, that too. Lots of great music coming right up for you.
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0: Sing for Joy from St. Olaf College in Minnesota, a program of sacred music expressing the biblical themes that are the basis of Christian worship for each week in the church year. Sing for Joy is supported by the Sukup Manufacturing Company of Sheffield, Iowa, makers of Sukup grain bins, dryers, and grain handling equipment. 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The host of Sing for Joy is Reverend Alexandra Jacob.
1: In the book of Philippians, chapter 2, the Apostle Paul offers these strong words of encouragement. If then there is any comfort in Christ, any consolation from love, any partnership in the Spirit, any tender affection and sympathy, make my joy complete. Be of the same mind, having the same love, being in full accord and of one mind. He goes on to encourage the community to be of the same mind as Jesus, whose life was a life of self-giving and love. Bending down low in humility and sacrifice, God lifted him up high above every name that is named, so high that at the name of Jesus, every knee shall bow and every tongue confess that he is Lord. We open today's program with the hymn, At the Name of Jesus, an expression of that image from Philippians. The second to last stanza invites us into our own devotion. In your hearts enthrone him, there let him subdue all that is not holy, all that is not true. Crown him as your captain in temptation's hour. Let his will enfold you in its light and power.

At the Name of Jesus, hymn text by Caroline M. Noel, set to the tune King's Weston by Ralph Vaughan Williams. Owen Arwell Hughes conducted the Cardiff Festival Choir with accompanist Robert Court. Paul's words in Philippians 2 encompass the deep, self-sacrificing love of Jesus for the whole world. Though Jesus was one with God, he did not regard that equality as something to be exploited, Paul reminds his readers. Instead, he emptied himself, giving of himself even to the point of death on a cross. Our next musical expression of this passage from Philippians is the beloved Robert Schultz arrangement of an American folk hymn, What Wondrous Love. The text gives thanks that in Jesus we are made new, set free from the sin that binds us. Even when we feel that we are sinking down, away from the grasp of God's love, we are claimed as beloved children of God. And in the final stanza, we can proclaim with the singers, "To God and to the Lamb I will sing, to God and to the Lamb who is the great I am, while millions join the theme, I will sing, I will sing."

Anton Armstrong conducted the St. Olaf Choir of Northfield, Minnesota, singing What Wondrous Love, an American folk hymn with a tune by William Walker, arranged by Robert Schultz. The gospel reading assigned to this week has to do with Jesus' authority. This was a hot topic for many of the powerful people of his day, those who held religious and political office, and those with power and wealth in that ancient culture. By what authority did Jesus teach and preach, heal and feed? In the gospel reading this week, we hear that while many were confused about his authority, Jesus was clear in his identity. His authority came from God, grounded in God's righteousness. Our next piece is a beautiful gem of a choral anthem by Samuel Sebastian Wesley. The text begins, "Lead me, Lord, lead me in thy righteousness. Make thy way plain before my face."

Lead me, Lord, in thy righteousness. From Praise the Lord, O My Soul, a Seneca of Psalm Verses by Samuel Sebastian Wesley. Donald Hunt conducted the choir of Worcester Cathedral with accompanist Adrian Partington. To learn more about the music you hear today, we hope you'll join us on social media or find us on the web at singforjoy.org. We make a brief turn towards the appointed psalm reading with our next piece, a setting of Psalm 25 by Latvian composer Rihards Dubra. Sung in Latvian, you'll hear a rich musical expression of the psalmist's

We heard Lugzana, Psalm 25 by Rihard Stubra. Uwe Gielstra conducted Cantatrix. Part of this week's gospel reading includes a parable of Jesus that invited his listeners to remember that it was never too late to turn towards the way of God's love and grace. As we hear an aria from Bach's St. John Passion, we remember the truth that we can always turn and follow him. Sung in German, the text translates, "I follow you, likewise, with happy steps, and do not leave you, my life, my light. Pursue your journey and don't stop. Continue to draw me on, to push me, to urge me."

We heard a movement from Johann Sebastian Bach's St. John Passion, a soprano aria entitled Ich folge dir gleichfalls. John Elliott Gardiner conducted English Baroque soloists and soprano Joanne Lunn. We close our program with the hymn Lead Me, Guide Me by Doris Akers. We'll hear alto soloist Ruby Turner with pianist Phil Bond. We go out with these words of encouragement, and may they journey with us in the week ahead. Lead me, guide me along the way, for if you lead me, I cannot stray. Lord, let me walk each day with thee. Lead me, O Lord, lead me.

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Reverend Alexander Jacob is the host of Sing for Joy. This program is produced by St. Olaf College, an institution of the Evangelical Lutheran Church in America. 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Our communications coordinator is Carolyn Pearson. The program is engineered and edited by Grant Vergueli and Mia Pardo. Sean Tonko is the program's producer, and our executive producer is Jeffrey O'Donnell. 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We hope you'll be here again next week when we present Sing for Joy.

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2: 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Coming up this hour, a classic from Mercy Me. Plus, we'll talk with John Darren Rousey of the Guardians, Ryan Free, as well as Susan Wisman. Getting this hour kicked off with the latest from Sunday Drive and Taranda Green. Where

0: From the album Don't Let Me Miss the Glory, put out in 2007, a classic from Gordon Mote, and Wake Up Dancin'. The very latest from the Guardians is a tune called Singing with the Saints. Now, you might remember that tune from the vocal band years ago. Well, it was written by John Darren Rousey of the Guardians, and I'll let him tell you more about that tune.
1: Actually, it came about in a very strange way. Of course, God tends to work that way so often, but I was writing with John Starnes for a project that he was working on, and in the middle of the process of writing for him that day, he said, you know, we've had a Bible study at my church, and Guy Penrod has been teaching it, and it's been really good. We were talking about that. I said to him, you know, at the last Gaither taping, I wrote a verse and a chorus of a song that I feel like sounds like the Gaither vocal band. I said, would you want to help me finish the second verse, and you could take it to Guy and see what he thinks? I sung him the verse and chorus, of first verse and chorus of Singing with the Saints, and he said, yeah, let's write that. Well, in the meantime, Daryl Williams, another writer, was in one of the other writing rooms, and he stopped by to tell us goodbye, and he sat down and wrote the second verse with us. When John Starnes took it to Guy Penrod, Guy loved the song, and he took it to Bill, and Bill loved the song. Bill told me that when he heard Heaven's Getting Ready for an End It All celebration to begin eternity with a righteous congregation, that was all he needed to hear.
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0: 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Brand new from them, and Welcome to Heaven. 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
1: Now, that song was released in 2001 as the second single off the Almost There album. It became a huge song not only on the Christian charts, but also pop, country, and the AC charts. I can only imagine. That is Mercy Me. The very latest from Brian Free and Assurance is a tune called Cling to It. 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
2: 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But there are so many songs we're already singing on stage off this project that are truly ministering to us and ministering to the people hearing the words of these songs. And that's what it's all about for us. 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We're not out there about self. We're not wanting people to look at us as we can do nothing for them other than give them the good news and give them the message and give them the encouraging word and remind the church how important it is that we stick with his word and live by his standard, not the world's, and that we trust in him, and he's got us in the palm of his hand.

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You are listening to Sunday Morning Gospel. My name's Cliff Boggess. Now, coming up in just a few moments, a classic from the vocal band. 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

0: reaching back to 2012 with the Vocal Band and knowing you'll be there. I've got a great tune from Jim and Melissa Brady up in just a few moments. 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
1: From the album Ever Faithful from 2024, that is Jim and Melissa Brady, and Covered. 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We've got the latest from the Kingdom Heirs up in just a few moments. Plus, we'll talk with Susan Wisnett about being on the road with her children when Sunday Morning Gospel continues.
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0: latest release from the Kingdom Heirs. Jesus never met a sinner he could not save. Now, the Wisnuts released a brand new tune to radio just a few weeks ago called A New Beginning. Now, I caught up with Susan Wisnut not long ago as she talked about taking the children on the road when they were young and how they've continued on now that they're older.
1: It is amazing every night when I look beside me and see Ethan and turn behind me and see Austin playing that bass. We never wanted to be a family group that was going to leave our kids at home. We just were not going to do it. And so I knew the minute they could talk, I was going to put a mic in their hand and they'd sing one song a night if that was it. You know, that'd be okay with me, but I wanted them to be a part of our ministry. And in the back of this mama's mind, I thought, well, you know, when they turn 18, they may want to go a different direction. I pray not, but they may. And Austin has been on stage since he was 14 years old with us playing bass guitar and now acoustic. Ethan started singing, I think, in 2020. And so it is amazing to me to watch our kids enjoy what we've worked hard to start. And now they're being able to be a part of it. And it makes me love it more. Your story.

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6: This old house once knew my children. 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

latest from the Mark Trammell Quartet, a remake of a great classic from the Cathedrals and This Old House. 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

0: Tiffany Colbert, along with the Isaacs. 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
0: From the SMG Studios, located in Grand Bay, Alabama, it is Sunday Morning Gospel. My name's Cliff Bogus, and I'm your host. 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Coming up this hour, great tune from Alan Jackson. Plus, we'll talk with Josh Allen of the Allens, Kristen Bearfield of High Road, as well as Tim Menzies. Getting this hour started with the latest from Janet Pascal.

0: That is a huge song for the Lefevre Quartet. And whatever, hallelujah. I've got a classic from Alan Jackson. Are you washed in the blood and I'll fly away? It's one song away. And that song belongs to the Allens. Their latest is called Shout. Now, we caught up with Josh Allen this past week, and he talked about the reasons behind the writing of the song.
1: When you first get saved, there's nothing that can keep you from sharing the love of Jesus. But during times in our lives when discouragement gets to us, sometimes we reach that point where we just don't want to say it anymore. But at the end of the day, His word is shut up in our bones, and you have to shout. And it gives us such encouragement to know that even whenever we've given up, God has never given up on us, and He gives us a reason to shout.

0: an Alan Jackson classic. Are You Washed in the Blood? And I'll Fly Away. 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
1: Her birthday, and he forgot.
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1: Valentine's Day, and he forgot.
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1: More recently, their anniversary, and he forgot.
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1: Is there something you've forgotten? 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

0: Reaching back a few years with Jeff and Sherry Easter, along with Mo Pitney, and Here Comes Jesus. The latest release from High Road is a tune called Sing a Hallelujah. They team up with the Isaacs for this one. We caught up with Kristen Bearfield of the group this past week. Now, High Road is not the only job she has. She has a side job with the IBMA, which is the International Bluegrass Music Association.
1: Managing our public relations and communications, and I've been so blessed. You know, that job came at a time when we weren't touring as much during COVID, and I've always loved the organization and been a part of that world, and so it really just felt like the right move at the time, and I've been really grateful for it and the network that it provides, and so it definitely keeps my plate very full. That's a great way to describe it. We're a lot busier now, touring like full-time again, and I'm continuing to work for IBMA as well.
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0: That is the latest single from Scotty Inman and Broken Man Can. 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We've got the latest from Jason Crabb and his daughter Ashley, Through the Fire. 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

0: That is the first release and the title cut from his latest album, Through the Fire. That is Jason Crabb and his daughter Ashley Crabb Brown. I've got a classic from the Ball Brothers up in just a few moments, an old church choir. But first, we are proud to team up with our friends at Trans World Radio.
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0: That is Caroline Owens with her latest as she teams up with the Isaacs for Old Time Church. You're listening to Sunday Morning Gospel. Now stay close. I've got the spotlights on Tim Menzies, and he is up next.
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0: Reaching back a few years with Tim Menzies, along with Rhonda Benson and Dan Tominski, and sanding off the edges. The very latest from Tim, along with Jason Crabb and Ben Isaacs, is a tune called One More Reason. Now, Tim writes most everything that he sings, and we talked with him recently on how he gets his song ideas.
1: I would hear melodies. I'd just wake up hearing those things, or I would hear a phrase, and I would know that's a title, even if it had no meaning by itself. I mean, I had hit songs on titles that really don't have meaning without the song being under it. And I would hear those things, and I knew that it wasn't me. That's why I never was egotistical about the writing. I knew that I was receiving those genesis of songs. Now, the craft, learning to do it, took years of work and discipline. But I never thought that the ideas and hearing those melodies were generated by me. And then after I was saved in 1991, it became incredibly obvious that they'd been coming from God the whole time.
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latest from Tim Menzies, along with Jason Crabb and Ben Isaacs, and one more recent. I've got time for one more in this segment. Here's one I like to pull out every once in a while from the Blackwood Brothers and the Oak Ridge Boys. Long Gone.

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They make their home out of Raleigh, North Carolina. That is brand new from the Powell family and Testimony. This next artist makes his home out of Dawsonville, Georgia. It's Kevin Woody, Real as I Believe.

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2: 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GRN as in Good Radio News, YTB as in YouTube.org. Thank you for joining us today with our lesson entitled, The War Within, God's Grace for Divided Heart. Our lesson text, James chapter 4, verses 1 through 6. Today's lesson is part 1 in a 2-part series entitled, Submit to God. The lesson is the war within, God's grace for a divided heart. Our text, James chapter 4, verses 1 through 6. I would like to start by reading our text. Again, James chapter 4, verses 1 through 6. Where do wars and fights come from among you? Do they not come from your desires? For pleasures that war in your members? You lust and do not have. You murder and covet and cannot obtain. You fight and war, yet you do not have because you do not ask. You ask, but you do not receive because you ask amiss, that you may spend it on your pleasures. Adulterers and adulteresses, there's an exclamation there. Adulterers and adulteresses, do you not know that fellowship with the world is enmity with God? Whoever therefore wants to be a friend of the world makes himself an enemy of God. Or do you think that the scripture says in vain, the spirit who dwells in us yearns jealously, but he gives more grace. Therefore, he says, God resists the proud, but gives grace to the humble. Conflict is everywhere. In homes, in churches, in workplaces, in friendships, and even inside our own hearts. But James tells us something shocking. The greatest battles are not fought around us, but within us. James chapter 4, verses 1 through 6 is a mirror. A mirror held up to the believer's soul, revealing the true source of strife, revealing the danger of worldly affection, and also revealing the hope of God's greater grace. James writes to Jewish believers scattered throughout the Roman Empire. These believers are facing persecution and poverty, social pressure, and internal church conflict. They were tempted to adopt the world's values. What are those values? Competition, status, envy, and self-promotion. James confronts these issues with boldness, exposing the spiritual disease and prescribing the divine cure. This passage is not merely about conflict. It is about desire, pride, worldliness, and the jealous love of God. And it ends with one of the most beautiful promises in Scripture. It says, "But he gives more grace." A reminder that no matter how deep the conflict runs, God's grace runs deeper. Let's look at the historical background. First of all, the diaspora. James addresses the 12 tribes scattered abroad in verse 1. These Jewish Christians lived in pagan cities under Roman rule. They faced economic exploitation. Wealthy landowners often withheld wages, James chapter 5, verse 4. They faced social marginalization. Christians were viewed as strange, even subversive. That's hard for us to understand. They faced religious hostility because both Jews and Gentiles opposed the gospel. They also faced internal division. Pressure from outside often exposed weakness inside. Their trials did not create conflict, but they revealed it. Next, let's look at the Greco-Roman honor culture. The ancient world was driven by social climbing. It was driven by competition, by public honor, and also personal achievement. Might I say, wow, that sounds a lot like today. Honor was everything. People fought for recognition, defending their reputation, and compared themselves constantly. This cultural pressure fed envy and strife. That is exactly what James confronts. The world said, "Promote yourself." James says, "Humble yourself." Let's look at early church tensions. The early church struggled with partiality, James chapter 2. Bitter envy, chapter 3. Teachers seeking status, James chapter 3, verse 1. And also quarreling factions, James chapter 4, verse 1. James exposes the spiritual root. What is that? Worldliness masquerading as spirituality. People claim to be wise, but their wisdom was earthly, James chapter 3, verse 5. People claim to be spiritual, but their motives were fleshly. James calls the church back to purity, humility, and wholehearted devotion. Let's look at the source of that conflict. Verse 1 talks about the war within. Where do wars and fights come from among you? Do they not come from your desires for pleasures that war in your members? James begins with a question that cuts through excuses. He does not blame the devil. He does not blame circumstances. He does not blame other people. He does not blame persecution. He points to desires for pleasure. Hedonistic cravings, desires that insist on being satisfied. He points to internal impulses. Internal impulses that push against God's will. He also points to self-centered wants that refuse to yield. James says these desires are not just interest. He says these war in your members. They're active, they're aggressive, and they are ongoing. They're not momentary temptations, but continual internal battles. These are desires. These desires fight for control for your thoughts, your emotions, and your decisions. Desire for pleasure translates hedon, which means self-impulses or demanding satisfaction. This is the pleasure pursued apart from God, a pleasure that becomes a master instead of a gift. Galatians chapter 5, verse 17 says, "The flesh lusts against the spirit." Romans chapter 7, verse 23 says, "A law of sin warring in my members." Both passages describe the same internal conflict, the flesh fighting the spirit. How can we apply that? Well, the war around you begins with the war within you. Conflict is often the overflow of unmet expectations, or pride, or control, or envy, or even self-centered desires. James says something really important here. James says to look inward before you look outward. In other words, before blaming others, examine your desires. Before pointing fingers, examine your motives. Before defending yourself, examine your heart. Those are easy to say, they're hard to do. Next, let's look at the frustration of selfish desire that comes from verse 2. It says, "You lust and do not have. You murder and covet and cannot obtain. You fight and war." James uses intense language to show how destructive desire becomes when it is not surrendered to God. Selfish desire always leads to frustration because it can never be fully satisfied. The passage says, "You lust and do not have." That is desire without satisfaction. The text says, "You murder." Hatred equals murder, 1 John chapter 3, verse 15. The text always also says, "You covet and cannot obtain." Envy leads to conflict. James is describing the downward spiral of desire. Desire, frustration, conflict, and then division. Mark chapter 7, verses 21 through 23 says, "Evil desires come from within." Proverbs chapter 27, verse 20 said, "The eyes of a man are never satisfied." The flesh always wants more. and is never content. So what's the application? Selfish desire leads to frustration. It leads to anger. And it leads to broken relationships. Desire without God becomes destructive desire. Next, let's talk about the failure of prayer. Wow, does prayer fail? Let's see what it says. We're going to look at the second part of verse 2 and verse 3. It says, you do not have because you do not ask. You ask and you do not receive because you ask amiss, that you may spend it on your pleasures. James now shifts from desire to prayer, showing how the inner war affects our communication with God. He exposes two major prayer problems that were weakening the believers and fueling their frustration. First of all is prayerlessness. First of all, you do not ask. Self-reliance replaces dependence on God. They were trying to meet their needs through effort, through manipulation, or conflict, instead of seeking God. Their desires drove them to action, but it did not drive them to prayer. James is describing believers who struggle, who fight, covet, and struggle, but never stop to ask God for help. They live as if God is distant or unnecessary. This is practical atheism. Let me say that again. They live as if God is distant or unnecessary. This is practical atheism. Believing in God, but living as though everything depends on self. Prayerlessness is not just forgetting to pray. It is choosing independence over intimacy with God. Effort over surrender. Self-strength over God's strength. Secondly, it says wrong motives. You ask amiss. Selfish prayers seek personal gain, not God's glory. Their prayers were shaped by fleshly desires, not spiritual priorities. They wanted God to fund their pleasures, not to transform their hearts. James says they prayed with the wrong purpose. What was that purpose? That you may spend it on your pleasures. What does it mean? This means asking God for things that feed pride. Asking for blessings that elevate status. Asking for provisions to satisfy fleshly cravings. Asking for outcomes that serve self rather than honor God. God does not answer prayers that would strengthen the flesh or weaken the soul. James shows that prayer is not a tool to satisfy the flesh. It is a means to align our hearts with God's purposes. Prayer is not about getting God to endorse our desires. It is about bringing our desires into submission to His will. Prayer is where motives are purified, where desires are corrected, where pride is humbled, and the heart is aligned with God. When prayer becomes a place of surrender instead of a place of demand, God answers. God guides. God provides. And God transforms. Psalm chapter 66, verse 18 says, "If I regard iniquity, the Lord will not hear." 1 John chapter 5, verse 14 says, "Prayer must align with God's will." So how do we apply that? Prayer is not about getting what we want. Prayer is about becoming who God wants us to be. Next, let's look at the danger of worldliness from verse 4. And it starts out and it says, "Adulterers and adulteresses." And there's an exclamation point after that. So it goes like this, "Adulterers and adulteresses." And it says, "Do you not know that friendship with the world is enmity with God?" James here uses covenant language. What is that? Spiritual adultery. Friendship with the world means adopting the world's values. Pride, envy, competition, status, self-promotion. It is not about living in the world. It is about loving the world's system, because we all have to live in the world. 1 John chapter 2, verses 15 through 17 says, "Do not love the world." Matthew 6, 24, "You cannot serve God and mammon." Worldliness is not about location. It is about affection. You cannot hold hands with the world and walk with God. In verse 5, we see the jealous love of God. The Spirit who dwells in us yearns jealously. Think about that. God's jealousy is not petty. It is protective. It is covenant-based, and it's loving. He desires our whole heart, not divided affections. Exodus chapter 34, verse 14 says, "The Lord is a jealous God." And Galatians chapter 5, verse 17 says, "The Spirit opposes the flesh." So what's the application here? God does not want part of you. He wants all of you. Verse 6 talks about the promise of greater grace. Let's read that. But he gives more grace. God resists the proud, but gives grace to the humble. This is the turning point of the passage. More grace, grace greater than our failures. Resist the proud. God actively opposes pride. Gives grace to the humble. God pours out favor on the lowly. 1 Peter chapter 5, verses 5 and 6 says, "Humility brings exaltation." Isaiah chapter 57, verse 15 says, "God dwells in the humble." So the cure for conflict, the cure for desire and worldliness and pride, is humility, the posture that receives grace. In conclusion, James chapter 4, verses 1 through 6, confronts us with the truth that the greatest battles are not external, but internal. Our desires, our motives, our affections, and our pride create conflict and distance from God. But the passage does not end with condemnation. It ends with hope. How does it end? But he gives more grace. Isn't that a wonderful statement? God gives more grace than your failures. God gives more grace than your divided heart. God gives more grace than your pride. God gives more grace than your worldliness. His grace is not merely sufficient. His grace is abundant. His grace is overflowing. And his grace is greater than the very battles that are raging within us. His grace meets us at our lowest point and lifts us toward his highest purpose. The God who calls us to himself also empowers us to return, even when we have wandered far away. He does not just command repentance. He supplies the grace that makes that repentance possible. The God who exposes the war within also supplies the grace to win the fight. He does not leave us to fight alone. His Spirit strengthens, convicts, restores, and transforms. Where the flesh creates conflict, his grace creates peace. Where pride resists him, humility receives him. James reminds us that the pathway back to God is always open, because grace is always greater than the war within. Please bow with me in prayer. Heavenly Father, we come before you, acknowledging the war within our hearts. We confess the pride, the selfish desires, the envy, and the worldliness that had pulled us away from you. Thank you for your jealous love, a love that refuses to let us go. Thank you for the promise that you give more grace. Lord, humble us. Cleanse our motives. Purify our desires. Align our hearts with your will. Father, teach us to walk in humility. Teach us to reject friendship with the world and to embrace the grace you freely give. May your Spirit reign within us, bringing peace where there has been conflict and devotion when there has been division. We surrender ourselves to you today. In Jesus' name, amen. This has been Roger Howell for Good Radio News. Thank you for joining us today for our lesson entitled The War Within, God's Grace for Divided Heart, which is part one of a two-part series entitled Submit to God. 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May God bless and keep you.
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4: It's time to call the fire department. Preventatively. 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
4: That's a lot of candles, and boy, does he ever love starting a fire. 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
5: Yeah. Yes, sir.
4: Welcome to a birthday celebration of William James Gaither. We couldn't fit all his friends in one room, but we have some bright lights and smiles sitting here. I'm Daniel Britton. Let me introduce them to you. They are Woody Wright.
6: Hey, friends.
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4: Pat Barker.
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4: Gene McDonald.
9: Happy birthday.
4: Tori Taft.
10: Happy birthday.
4: Mark Bishop. Kevin Williams.
11: Hey, what's happening?
4: Lauren Talley.
12: Hello.
4: Bill would say his better side. At his side, Gloria Gaither.
13: Yay. Happy.
4: And... of course, now with a brand new title behind his name, welcome our favorite nonagenarian birthday boy.
14: Yeah.
4: Say it with me.
14: Bill Gaither!
11: Nonagenarian. It is getting hot in here. You better blow those candles out, man. I'm not sure we filed all the permits, you know. This is not a recreational fire, okay? You understand this?
15: Since COVID, I do not blow candles out anymore.
4: We appreciate that.
16: Or any cake. He won't eat cake from people who do.

0: Bill, so what's a standout among your favorite song openers for any of those wonderful videos?
1: Yeah, you take great care with the opening songs of a homecoming video. What's one of the top ones for you?
2: I always love Turn Your Radio On. I mean, in fact, I think that opener with Gloria and I talking up, if I look back at older videos, I think that was pretty good, really. Yeah. And it was so true.

0: Turn your radio on. I can't tell you what a friend this old radio was to this kid growing up in Indiana back in the early 1950s. Because I could go to cities like New York, Chicago, London, Los Angeles. But my most favorite cities were places like Dallas, Memphis, Nashville, and Atlanta. Because these were the places that had 50,000-watt radio stations that could beam up to Indiana my favorite kind of music. With groups like the Statesman Quartet, and the Blackwood Brothers, the Lefevres, the Spear Family, the Goodmans, the Florida Boys, the list goes on and on and on. And through the radio, these people became very dear friends to me.
1: Yeah, Bill, when you and I started getting serious about each other, you took me aside one day and said, if we're going to be together, I think there's something else you need to know about me. He brought me out to his parents' farm and up into this very room where he'd grown up as a child and began to play me some old records, even some 78, some of these groups he's been mentioning. And I listened to the music and I watched him, and I realized that this was more than just a hobby, a passing fancy, that this was an important part of his life. And actually, those records began a pilgrimage that led us both to wonderful writers like Ira Stanfield, Mosey Lister, Stuart Hamlin, Doris Akers, that probably began to inspire us to write too. And of course that day, Bill, you had to show me the famous radio.
0: And you know, the exciting thing about the radio was this, that you really had to use your imagination. I can remember back as a kid, I try to remember what a Ben Spear would really look like, or a Brock Spear, or a Hovey Lister, or a Howard Goodman. And then when I finally met them in person, it was quite an exciting thing for me. But today, it is even more exciting because these people who became dear friends to me through the radio are coming to our hometown. Yeah, right here in Alexandria, Indiana at Pine Brook Studios. And we're kind of recreating the old radio days and singing a lot of the great songs that we used to sing then. With all day singing and dinner on the ground, it's going to be great.

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3: Happy birthday, Bill. It's Gordon here. You know my voice just like I know yours, except sometimes when you call me, even though your name appears on my phone, when you call, you feel the need to make sure that I know it's you. And if I couldn't hear your name come across my screen when my phone rings and you're calling, I don't think I would have much trouble knowing it's you. So, friends, this is the way when you pick up the phone and it's Bill Gaither, he tells you who it is. Let me see if I can do this.
4: Yeah. Hey, it's Bill.
3: So there you have it. I hope you keep doing that because it makes me smile. Happy 90th birthday to one of the coolest people I know. I've learned so much, and I am excited to learn even more. You've got a long time to go in this business.
1: Love Gordon. Love
5: Gordon. Gordon. Love.
6: So in 1936, famous individuals that share that year, how about Robert Redford?
7: Dead.
6: Johnny Cash?
7: Dead.
6: Mary Tyler Moore?
8: Dead.
6: Creator of the Muppets, Jim Henson?
8: He dead.
7: Dead.
6: Burt Reynolds?
8: Dead. So dead.
6: Hey, Woody, give me the historical, a few of these highlights.
7: Oh, yes.
6: Things happening.
7: 1936.
6: Take us back.
7: The Spanish Civil War began in July, pitting nationalists, Franco, against Republicans.
9: Berlin Olympics, Jesse Owens won 4 gold medals challenging Nazi racial theories.
6: Edward VIII's abdication. I had to research this. You probably don't remember that.
7: But
6: yeah, abdication.
7: Really.
6: Hey, Gene, what was on the music charts?
10: Ah, Bing Crosby, Pennies from Heaven.
0: The penny's dead, by the way.
6: Dead. Dead. Dead. What a year.
8: What a year.

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1: And that's from a radio transcription what would have been playing on the radio in 1936, the Carter family. Bill Gaither at 90. It's a birthday celebration, and when you love someone, you gotta roast them. Here are the Statler brothers.
2: I'd like to start off by saying that single-handedly for an industry that Bill Gaither's has done more for.
3: Gaither.
2: Well, that's really not my fault, because you know, up to about 4 months ago, I couldn't tell the difference between Bill Gaither and Bob Vila. I didn't know. You understand.
4: Yeah.
2: I know one of them builds pianos, the other destroys.
4: Always the best exactly as that is.
2: Now, Bill.
4: But we're not here to honor him.
2: No, we're not. Bill Gaither. Is Gaither?
4: Gaither.
2: Bill Gaither. He's totally dedicated.

0: into gospel music. He's the only guy I know that wants his natural hair to look like a wig.
1: And he's successful
0: at it. Yeah, he's good at it. He's good at it.
2: 90 years, Bill. 90 years. Yeah. Now, how many of those years do you actually remember? Let's talk about this.
3: Well, you know what? Puberty was pretty exciting.
2: You had to go there first. You know, a lot of things have happened, I guess, in the last 90 years when you think about it. I mean, you know,
3: one of my first memories, Gloria remembers farther back than I do, but
2: she's not older than
4: my life, not his.
2: You can't get out that way, Bill.
3: Yeah, but one of my first memories, in all fairness, was World War II. Wow. And it was like somewhere aside, I'd been 5 or 6. I'm sure there were things that happened before then. I can remember a few things. When I was 4 or 5, I used to take my brother Danny down to the corner grocery store.
2: Yeah.
3: And tell the lady who ran the store, if you'll give us some candy, my brother will sing for you.
4: Really? Are you kidding?
5: And look what he did with his life.
4: Oh, my gosh.
3: And she'd give us the candy, and Danny would get up on a Coke box, and he would stand up on the box and sing, "Let's remember Pearl Harbor," as we did. Yeah. By then, we were attracting a little bit of a crowd.
2: Did Danny get any of the candy at all?
6: How predictive was that?
7: Yeah. A percentage.
8: What's my heart?

0: One of the earlier versions of the Bill Gaither Trio with Bill, Brother Danny, and Sister Mary Ann.
1: I can remember that. And I can remember World War II at Christmas, our Christmas Eve celebration. So I can remember that. And then I became aware of President Roosevelt. Okay. And I can remember, when the war ended in 55, because you know why? I was out in the barn lot with a little platform that I had made and a wooden stick that was a play microphone, and I was announcing the coming home of our soldier boys.
2: All the ships at sea.
1: All the ships at sea, and we won the war and we're coming home. I can remember doing that. I can remember riding my bike from my house down to Grandma's house and acting like I was a 500-mile race driver.
3: Do you remember about the 10 plagues? any memories come to mind there?
1: But you know how much I love history. So then Truman came along, and it pretty much tied with what was happening nationally. And then Eisenhower, we like Ike. The signs were there, and then President Kennedy, the assassination, and I could go through. I didn't forget this, but I started teaching. And I met Gloria in 62, 64 years ago, 63 years ago. Yeah.
3: And did the kids try to fix you up, the students? How did that go down?
1: Yeah, they did. They said, Miss Sickle. I said, what did you say her last name was? She said, she's Sickle. I said, that's a little bit scary. Ooh, Sickle.
4: Back to the plate.
5: No, your first date.
2: Should have been your first warning right there.
1: Yeah, and we went out and had lunch, and I could never forget. Yeah. Vince Gill loves his story, and he tells it when people bring my name up. But I said to her, I think I'll just have a grilled cheese.
3: He's a little frugal, folks.
2: Yeah.
3: That hasn't changed in 90 years.
6: You are so beautiful.

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1: We're going to do a quartet number, just Gary and Steve and Lee and I. There's something about four-part male harmony that is spiritual. The first time I heard a Southern Gospel Quartet, I was in the sixth grade. I started milking cows in the sixth grade and milked cows until I graduated from high school. Not continuously, but took up lunch breaks and things. But on those cold old Indiana mornings, I would go down to the barn and get the cows in. So I'm milking. We had an old barn radio that would reach these big 50,000 watt southern stations. And I can remember WSM way back then, and hearing the old John Daniel Quartet and Spear Family. And they always had those low bass singers and high tenors. You know, they'd give the world a smile each day. When I first heard that, I thought I had done died and gone to heaven. And they had those piano players, always did that fancy piano. That piano playing made that one old cow so nervous that she gave yogurt. Frozen. And you can take the boy out of the quartet, but sometimes very difficult to get the quartet out of the boy. There's just something about the harmony.

0: Rafferty.
1: That is just pretty. Well, anyway, here's the song. It's an old Stuart Hamlin song called Your First Day in Heaven.

0: A lot of your friends wanted to be here. We've heard that cow milking story for years. The cow wanted to be here and couldn't be here today. Matthew, Mark, Luke, they send their regards. Zacchaeus wanted to be here. He's in a tree somewhere. Is it true that when you were a kid, you would sit in your room and book a quartet on the... any truth to this?
1: That's very, very true. I had a little office. Remember, I made my first microphone out of a piece of wood. But I would put groups together. And I did it because I ordered the Stamps Quartet newsletter that came every month. And they would show these pictures. And
0: are you eight or 9 years old at this point? What are you?
1: No. Yeah, maybe. No, I think I'm about 10 or 11. Okay. 11. Okay. And I looked at all of that, and they all had black curly hair and mustaches. And then I heard if they did come to the group and they had red hair or something, they'd have to dye their hair and get a perm. I was intrigued in the early days about looks. I knew you had to have teeth.
0: Yeah, you got to have teeth. Somebody's teeth. Yeah, you
1: got somebody's teeth. Yeah. So I started taking care of my teeth and going to the dentist. But I've had a lot of help. Jake dyed with his original teeth.
0: Yeah.
1: Now that wasn't his hair, but I can remember seeing a picture of Jake and the Statesman when I was 12, 48.
0: Wow.
1: And it was 48, 49 when my dad took me to the Ryman Auditorium, and I saw those guys for the first time. And Pat, you know, I was like you. I was mesmerized. Mm-hmm. They were so good, and they sang as a unit around one mic, and they blended, and.
0: So you would pretend that you're booking this?
1: Yeah. And I would always say, no, we can't go back to Wabash because that's 50 miles from Kokomo.
0: Yeah.
1: And that's too close.
2: Are you kidding me?
3: You got me.
1: What?
2: Are you kidding me?
1: I was doing that.
2: I've never heard of anybody doing that ever.
1: Yeah. I mean, and it was fun to get the right personnel in the group because personnel is everything. But how to put them out on the road, and how to schedule dates, and how to get them back.
4: And you broadcast out of the upstairs window.
1: Oh, and every evening, afternoon at 4:30, gospel quartet time, and the whole Mount Harmony would come on. Everybody's going to have religion and glory. Everybody's going to be telling the story. Everybody's going to have, and that was really, really cool music compared to where I was in my church.
0: Sure. And I'm curious here. So Gloria. When does he reveal this secret that I have these records and I love these quartets? And like, how did that unfold for you? How did you find out?
4: Well, we've been dating and we met in the hall at school, actually. I was substituting and he was teaching it. And we started dating and we went to lunch. And then pretty soon he kind of had to sneak out and he said, I need to tell you about my other life.
0: Oh, boy.
1: Because up until then, it was just school teaching and reading of books and history.
4: We were discussing literature.
1: No mention of this music business.
4: And
1: no.
4: Politics. Yeah. You know? Yeah. And so he played me the Spear Family, and they were singing one of his early songs.
1: I've been to Calvary.
0: Let her talk, Bill. Let her talk.
2: Stop what he said.
4: He said, what do you think? And I said, you know, that's a good song. That's really a good song. And then he said, I wrote it.
1: Whoa.
4: And so that he said, you need to know this other life. Little did I know that it was his mistress, actually. So I had to decide from the beginning whether I was going to share his life with this other passion. But it turned out that we both had a passion for the message by then. Mm. And... So I'd been writing lots of other things. I never dreamed of being a lyricist. Mm. But
0: amazing. That's that amazing.
4: That took a turn in the road right there.
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2: The three babies and then Mine Lands. We were singing in arenas back in 1970.
3: Yep.
2: Down in Fort Worth, 14,000 people.
3: Yeah.
2: And the guy who ran the arena told Bill Carter, who didn't know us then, and later on helped us out in a lot of our managerial stuff, but said he, first time he heard about us, he talked to that guy, and he said, there are only two people who fill this arena, 14,000. Elvis always fills it. And then there's a school teacher and his wife and his brother from Indiana. Said, it's the craziest thing you ever saw. Said, did he come in with a piano and a bass and say, hey, we just wrote this, sing along with this, something beautiful, sing it, something beautiful. Everybody just sings it.
4: Wow.
2: Says it, you know. So that all started happening. And,
3: wow.
2: and then the quartet started singing our songs.
4: Wow.
2: And I can remember, she still has a letter. I wrote her back from Florida, said, honey, I just heard the Imperials just recorded He Touched Me.
3: Oh, wow.
2: With this kind of thing going on, I can quit this traveling in a couple, 3 weeks.
3: He said, I shouldn't be able to have to do this more than another year.
2: Wow.
3: I have kept that letter. That was 40 years ago.
2: And so this year I'm still out. Not as much as much as I have in the past, but it's been a great life.
5: Sure.

0: Elvis Presley. Here's Gloria Gaither.
1: Bill played for a revival with Dale Oldham and Doug Oldham. And on the way home, just from a revival in northern Indiana, Dale said to Bill, you should write a song with the word touch. Because people need to be touched. The widows haven't been touched for years. And to think that the God of the universe would touch you is a profound thought. So he came home and sat down at the piano. That was on a Saturday night. I was getting ready for church, and he's messing with this. He called me in, and he had kind of scribbled down some stuff. And he said, what do you think of this? And I listened to the song. I said, honey, this is powerful. I think there's one weak line, and the weak line is, and now I'm no longer the same. I think it's just a rhyme line, and I think you could do something powerful to the end of that verse, you know. So thankfully, he ignored my advice and left it exactly like it was. And Doug Oldham was singing it by the next weekend. That was God's humbling moment for me for the rest of my life. Every time I hear it, it's like, good thing he didn't listen to you.
2: Every time I hear We Will Stand, I think, okay, maybe it hadn't been said exactly this way.
1: But it had. That's the trouble. And I said, yeah, that's, you know, the old evangelical light. No. It's the line where everybody reads their own story into the song. That's my song because of that
2: one. That's exactly right.
1: What do I know?
3: So Bill, not only did Elvis record He Touched Me, and everybody knows this story, I think, by now, but I think you told me maybe before Elvis got a hold of it, from that field and maybe from the secular side, there was this version.
4: Shackled by a heavy burden.
5: Jimmy Duran.
6: Wow.
5: What? By a heavy burden.
4: A load of guilt.
7: Frosty.
4: Yes. And shame.
2: Oh my gosh.
8: It's crazy. That is crazy.
4: Then the hand of Jesus.
1: Jimmy Duran.
8: Yes.
4: Me.
1: No.
7: I didn't know.
4: And now I am no longer the same.
6: I like this version.
2: I keep seeing Frosty.
8: Yeah.

0: me.
1: Yeah.
2: Wow.
3: Was this the first?
1: Was this the first big crossover maybe for that? Or?
4: Maybe so, you know, that kind of thing, just out of your hands. It just, when God honors. I have a suspicion that Jimmy Durante went to the Shrine Auditorium and at a Catherine Kuhlman meeting. She would meet there once a month, every Sunday. You couldn't even get in on a Sunday afternoon. It was a 2 or 3 o'clock meeting. And she just sang this over and over because it was a healing kind of a thing. Sure. And I got a feeling he was there, you know, and there were a lot of Hollywood characters who came into the, and, you know, I never met her. She sang that every Sunday. She sang There's Something About That Name. She sang everything we wrote. And the first time the trio ever went to L.A., she told her people, I don't know these Bill and Gloria,
1: right, yeah,
4: but we sing their songs. I've never done this before, but you need to go see them. Anybody who writes songs like this, you know, must have. We were sold out and people couldn't get in.
1: Wow.
4: All because of Catherine Kuhlman, I'm pretty sure.
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1: In the precursor to the homecoming, and Gloria tipped me off on this, back in a neighboring town, I like to say Alexandria is a suburb of Anderson. Up in Anderson, Bill got a job, and part of his job was assembling voices in a choir in different variations called South Meridian Sings.

0: So how old would you have been here?
1: I was old enough to know better. I thought I could direct a choir. Boy, that's an interesting thing to keep a choir together.
0: Yeah.
1: South Meridian. And we made that record. That was an LP before I think most people were trying to do LPs, called South Meridian Sings. I went to the board and asked them if they'd back it up because it could have cost $500. They said, I don't think so. Well, would you care if I would do it on my own? I said, yeah, you want to, go ahead and do it. The first one sold out before we even had a chance, to get it. So I was going to do South Meridian 2. So the board comes up. When do you want to do that? I said, I don't need the help now. I'm out of the chute. But it was, yeah, that's when I started mixing some of the stuff we'd written and Stuart Hamlin, oh, my lands.
0: But you would take soloists and you would take trios you would take the choir.
2: The things of earth will dim and lose their value. If we recall, they're only borrowed for a while. And things of earth that cause the heart to tremble, remembered there, will only bring a smile. This weary world with all its toil and struggle may take its toll of misery and strife, but the soul of man is like a waiting eagle. When it's released, it's destined for the sky.

0: Louisiana Church Choir, under the direction of a very young Bill Gaither, kind of a precursor to what we know now as the Homecoming Series, if you think about it. Celebrating Bill Gaither's 90th birthday with some messages from old friends like Dr. Chuck Swindoll.
1: Hi, Bill. I want to welcome you to the ranks of the 90-year-olds. I really had no idea you were even over 80. You wear it well, my friend, and I congratulate you for that. I'm sure that Gloria has something to do with how well you look and how happy you have remained through the years. And I commend you for keeping a great attitude of gratitude as the years have stacked up. But happy birthday from Cynthia and me. We love you dearly. I want to thank you especially, Bill, for helping our world to sing in these last decades. We have enjoyed your music. We all sing it, and we all love it. And you have given us so many wonderful, original pieces to sing, and they've been just delightful for young and older alike. So thank you for that. I want to thank you also for providing for us so many new talents, people that we would have never met or been blessed by. You found them, you helped mentor them, they sang with your group, and then you released them so generously to the world around, and we all have benefited from them. So thank you for making the most of your years by pouring your life into others, as well as into the pieces of music that you have provided for us. Let me leave with you a great verse of scripture that reminds me of you often. It's found in Colossians 3, verse 16. Paul wrote, "Let the word of Christ dwell in you richly with all wisdom, teaching and admonishing one another with psalms and hymns and spiritual songs, singing with grace in your hearts to the Lord." You are a marvelous model of that, Bill. And I've loved that about you through the decades that I've known you and respected you. I hope your birthday is a wonderful day and that many will come around you and tell you how much you have meant to them. I love you dearly. Happy birthday, Bill Gaither.
0: Pastor Chuck Swindoll.
2: I thought getting older would take a lot longer than it did. Seems like day before yesterday, I was just a little snotty-nosed kid, and that shock of hair that I had back there went away and hid. Yeah, it did. But I thought getting older would take a lot longer than it did.

0: appropriate for Bill Gaither's 90th birthday celebration. Hey, Mark Lowry caught up with Bill Gaither and talked about this monumental record called Alleluia.
1: The first Christian record. It was actually just a musical at first, and then you made a demo of it, and it sold 1 million copies.
2: Yeah, the ironic thing about that, it was just made to be a demo for church choirs.
3: Church choirs, right.
2: But it was a special work, and Bob McKenzie introduced us to an arranger named Brian Huff, an upcoming arranger.
1: Not a bad one.
2: Not a bad one. And he took our songs uptown. We had these little country tunes. I remember one of the tunes in there. You ask me why my heart keeps singing, why I can sing when things go wrong. But since I found the source of music, I just can't help it. God gave me this song. Now, that's all they know in Alleluia, but we had

course of music. I just can't help it. God gave the song. Ron said, that little song you got, God gave the song, said, would you mind if I did some changing in it? And it came back and he had this part in the middle where the armies marched against and everything. He said, do you like it? I said, I love it. So when we got ready to publish the musical on that particular song, Bob Benson was kidding one time. He says, yeah, God may have given you that song, Bill, but I think he gave a little bit more of it to Rod, huh?

The song came into our world through a manger. A manger in Bethlehem. It was a simple little song. A simple, lovely song for every man to sing. Right from the first, some tried to ignore it. They said, there's no song. It simply doesn't exist. Others tried to

armies marched against it. They killed some, sang the song. They screamed.

Patty and Bill Gaither, our birthday boy, at 90. And when you talk about the song and birthdays, you have to have the birthday song. Here, with a special treat, are the Voices of League.

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4: 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By the way, this is interesting to me. We're talking about Bill's birth year, 1936. You go back to 1836. That's the year Alexandria was first platted.
5: Oh. Alexandria beat Bill by 100.
6: And guess where it was platted?
4: Where?
6: Where I live.
4: Are you kidding?
7: Yes.
6: Come down and read the rock.
7: Yeah. Wow.
6: We got a plaque out there to tell you all about it.
4: And also, Alexandria is known for a few restaurants through the years. Some aren't here anymore.
8: I've got questions about these. Notable restaurants through the years included The White Spot.
1: Yep.
8: Doherty's.
1: I've been to that. Yeah.
8: Hoadley's.
1: Yeah, it's Hoadley's. Had good ribs.
8: Okay. BK Root Beer Stand.
1: Oh, yeah.
8: Okay. And Friendly Foster's.
1: Brother.
4: Yeah, Alexandria is known also for tomato production, the world's largest ball of paint, and of course, Gaither Music Company and the studios where we sit today.
3: You've got to go see the paintball, and you get to put a little bit of paint on the paintball when you go see the paintball.
4: Become part of history. Yeah.
9: And you get a little shaved off piece of the paintball.
3: Of the paintball. Yeah. Pretty exciting.
1: It's big. It's bigger than this.
4: And home to Alvy Little, who played a saw and knew the right song at the right time to influence a young William.
8: There just aren't enough saw players in this world.
4: No.

0: Hey, Bill, Adam Crabb here. Happy 90th. We love you so much.
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2: Here now is a clip of Mark Lowry with Gloria.
3: Gloria, of all the songs that you and Bill have written, why do you think Because He Lives has had the greatest impact on people around the world?
4: It's been a big surprise because it was such a personal song. And maybe that is the reason. Maybe because it came out of just some real regular things in our lives. It was written in the 70s, actually in 1970, right at the end of the whole 60s situation in the world. Everything was pretty much in turmoil in the news for a decade. The Vietnam War and the whole civil rights movement was at the peak of the turmoil that was tearing America apart. Turned out to be a good thing, but at the time it was chaotic. And we were expecting our third baby, and we were reading the newspaper saying, why in the world would anybody bring a baby into the world like this? I mean, what's it going to be like when this child has to face it? We went through a real dry spell in our writing where we didn't write for 6 months or more and wondered if that well was gone, was dried up. And through a series of events, after Benji was born and we held that little boy in our arms, it sort of dawned us, you know how theological things that you say all your life kind of dawn on you finally, and we realized that you don't do what you do and get married and have kids and go on with your life because the world is stable. You do all that because Christ is real and the resurrection is true and life wins.

never gets old. And celebrating 90 years of Bill Gaither, well, you just can't condense and contain that to 1 hour. So we're back next time with part two of the Bill Gaither at 90 celebration. Today, you've heard only the best of the best in great gospel music. 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
0: Americans love our television, and we watch a lot of television. Even before we started streaming, we watched a lot of television. So what sort of things are we watching on television? Are we watching shows that are giving us positive images? Are we watching shows that are sending the wrong kind of signals and we're just ignoring them? Or we're noticing them and trying to figure out, should we keep watching them or not? To discuss what television is doing to Americans and to viewers in general, we're delighted to have with us an award-winning and renowned New York Times critic, best-selling playwright featured in Vogue, author of her newest book, You Are What You See, How My Favorite Shows Became My Worst Influences. And it is from Sourcebook, Domenica Faro. Domenica, thank you so much for making time to talk to me, and thanks for sending me a copy of the book so I'd know what to ask you about.
3: Thank you for having me.
0: So when did you first start realizing that there were shows that you'd always enjoyed, but when you started in kind of looking at them not as a person just enjoying a TV show or liking a particular character on a show, that you realize that there's some unpleasant things that are being said here? And one of the shows that it seemed to me that you were the most vocal about in the book was Gossip Girls. When did you first start realizing there were shows on television that were sending out messages that the majority of people really shouldn't be hearing?
3: You know, it was actually Gossip Girl. I remember I believe it was 2017, and it was when the Me Too movement was starting, and there were a lot of allegations coming out, and there were allegations against Ed Westwick in particular, who played Chuck on Gossip Girl. And when I read about these allegations, I was with my mom, and I had this memory come back to me of, wait, did Chuck sexually assault Serena and Jenny in the first episode? So I went back with my mom and we rewatched the first episode, and we were both just horrified, especially knowing how the show ended, that Chuck is the hero of the show. He ends up marrying Blair, who's the show's most popular character. They have a son. And you watch that pilot and you think, oh my God, that is what happened. I saw that when I was 14 years old, and everyone my age, we all loved Chuck. And how did the show do that? And if that's a character that I've loved, I really need to examine that. And I think rewatch the show. And I did. And it was a fascinating revisit.
0: I got the feeling that we tend to watch shows and imbue the characters with an idea of what we want them to be like, but not really what they're putting forth in that particular case. Here you have a character who is doing stuff that's really, really awful, and yet he somehow is the hero of the show, and the guy that all the girls say, they want their guys to be just like Chuck. And when you guys looked at it closer and realized, this is not an admirable person at all. Wasn't the only show. And I had to admit that one of my favorite shows that you talked about was Friends. Loved the series when it came on. And as a fact, I teach a couple of courses at the university that are about the development of television, and about one of the shows that I use an example of modern day television shows that allow the characters to change, particularly sitcoms that allow the characters to change over time, and that there is a sequence of events that you really need to watch these shows in order, unlike the I Love Lucy's and things like that, where you can kind of watch them completely out of order and it doesn't matter. But with Friends and Big Bang Theory, you have to start at the beginning and watch the relationships unfold. And so for that, I thought, well, this is a good way to structure a show. But the episode that I use that shows Ross and Rachel getting together is the one with the prom video. And that's one of the ones that you point out in here really does something to women on television that gets done far too often. And that is what I think is called fat shaming, where we have old Monica, who was very overweight when she was high school. A lot of jokes are made at her expense.
3: That track. Yeah. The laugh track.
0: Yes.
3: Every time, like my Freudian slip. When we see Monica in, I mean, Courtney Cox in this fat suit, it's automatically funny. There's just that sight incites a laugh track.
0: And the laugh tracks are a not so subtle way of saying, hey, this is funny stuff, so it's okay to laugh at this.
3: Yep. Like, we're just laughing at a fat woman. That's what we're doing. So when we wonder about why fat phobia is as bad as it was, I was just watching The Pit earlier today, and they really look at fat biases against fat patients that doctors possess. It's a real problem in the medical system. And you think back to Friends, and you think about how that was just, we were just laughing at Monica living in a larger body.
0: I thought, oh no, this is a great episode to show the relationship between Ross and Rachel getting one way, but it does so at the expense of his sister. Yeah, I'm going to have to pick another episode because now that one kind of, that one kind of gives me the creeps now. Certainly it's adult material, but still in all, I don't like to encourage people to be mean to people. There are dear members of my family who have struggled with their weight. And I don't want to encourage that sort of thinking. That's one of the threads that goes through this whole book, isn't it? Of role models on television that turn out to be very poor role models.
3: It is one of the threads of the book. And I try to look back at this all still with love because I do love these shows. And problematic as they are, I turn to them for comfort. I think it's about learning how to view them and understanding, okay, let me take a lot of this with a grain of salt. Sex and the City, for example, is a show a lot of people love, and I certainly loved it growing up. And I'm able to rewatch it, but I have to remind myself, these women were written by men. I can't hold myself to these standards. I can't, if I'm wondering, why don't I have a dating life that looks like Samantha's? Why is my sex life not like that? I remind myself, well, she's not a real woman.
0: Yeah.
3: Like, she was created by men. I mean, that is what I'm watching. So that is helpful for me to understand now. But when I remember women in college having a really hard time with their sexuality and wanting to be like Samantha and struggling when they felt really depressed after having some of those experiences. And as an adult, you think, well, right, of course you did, because she's not real. You're growing up, you don't realize that, and you don't think about who's writing. You don't think about, as a child, certainly, I didn't think about, okay, who's writing these characters? Whose gaze am I seeing the world through? And unfortunately, it is mostly still to this day through the male gaze.
0: I never really thought about who was writing these shows. I never watched the credits to see who's writing them, but I assumed that if these are influential actresses, and I figured, well, they obviously have something to say about the characters, but not necessarily, right? They could just be reading the lines that somebody wrote for them, and in this case, these lines are being written not by other women, but by guys.
3: Yeah, I mean, Molly Ringwald has had really fascinating things to say about the films that she was in growing up, and how, looking back, she's really not okay with them, especially as an adult woman, as a mother, how she feels about some... I mean, I remember watching The Breakfast Club as a teenager, and

0: working at a handicap in the industry because there, I mean, women were having to do a lot of difficult things. We're learning now that at the time of Sex and the City, that was when Harvey Weinstein was running around unchecked. I don't know that it was as easy for women to speak up. I don't know that it's easy now. Maybe it's a little bit better, but it's, men are still mostly in power, and that's something you wouldn't necessarily expect. I know I didn't in film and TV, because if you're watching movies, it looks like, okay, there's a good amount of movies for guys, there's a good amount of movies for girls, things must be pretty fair. And then you realize that behind the scenes, it's not really that way. One show that I read a lot about is Survivor, and I love Survivor, and while the show plays men and women equally, the editing team, the producing team, it's entirely male.
1: Wow. I never even considered that. I just figured that probably these days, because about half the country is male and half the other half of the country is female, if we started looking at the closing credits on a lot of TV shows and movies, I think we'd be surprised to see the percentage of people that are involved in the making of these shows that influence us, that there's more men involved in the making of them than women, even to this day.
0: Yes. I mean, it was really depressing to read that I believe 8% of the top grossing films from last year were directed by women, just 8%. That statistic's pretty terrible.
1: Is that because, is it a question of getting funding? I mean,
0: I believe it is. I really think that's what needs to change. We need to be invest. I think that Hollywood is at a place where they are investing in films by certain directors. I think Olivia Wilde, Greta Gerwig, these women are able to get some traction. They've sort of been anointed as like, okay, you're fine, you're good. Chloe Zhao as well, Emerald Fennell, but it truly is a handful. And I think that studios need to be looking for more female visionaries. Just, I think A24 is doing a really great job of finding these young, everyone's talking about Obsession by Curtis Barker. Like, okay, great, that's something that we're going to look at, and this is a young man we're going to really put a lot behind. I don't know that we're doing the same as frequently with female authors.
1: Is it that there are not people that are willing to give women the opportunity unless they've been proven box office? Like, for example, if you have a Julia Roberts or a Sandra Bullock or people like that, that Rita Moreno or someone who has a solid track record and is a definite draw in a movie, can they go to whoever it is that you get money from to make a movie? Does that make it easier if they're really well-known, or does it seem to not make a difference at all?
0: And I think that does help. And Nicole Kidman did an amazing thing where she promised to do, there was a quota of a certain amount of films every year that she would do directed by women. And that has had a huge influence. That is life-changing.
1: Right.
0: For the director of Baby Girl, certainly, right? Like, Nicole Kidman has really committed to that. And I think that's a fabulous thing. But I don't know that the responsibility should be on these actresses, right? I would love to see male actors. You know, it would be really cool to see George Clooney say, I'm going to take a few, I've made a lot of movies, I'm going to support female filmmakers, and I'm going to have a certain amount of films that I do. I really think we need male allies, and men do carry more influence in Hollywood. So that would be the next step, in my opinion. But I do think it's amazing that Nicole Kidman has done this. And it's been really powerful. And, you know, that helps shows like Big Little Lies get a lot of visibility, right? And Baby Girl was an excellent film that did very well in the awards circuit. And that's directed by a younger woman who might not have had this. I mean, I don't think her film would have done nearly as well. It's a great film. But had it not been for Nicole Kidman's star power and her committing in that way.
1: I like that idea that if there are actors and actresses that have star power, that they could stand up and say, this is what I want. If you want me to be in your movie, these are things that I encourage, and I'm willing to go to work for somebody I haven't worked with before if these sort of parameters are in place. So it's there to a certain extent, it's finding the people that can raise the money and supporting the people who support them. I suppose the more, I remember reading quite a few years ago, that more and more individual actors and particularly actresses were putting together their own production companies because that was the only way they felt like they could get roles that they would want to play was to have more of a say-so because they were raising the money for it. That makes sense to me.
0: We're seeing a lot of actresses do that, and I think that's been really exciting and really great. I love also that you mentioned earlier Rita Moreno as an example of a

0: successful Hollywood actress, because there was a long time where she didn't get any work.
1: Yeah.
0: That she, after winning her Oscar, she was suicidal because she would basically get an audition every few years, and it was often to play someone who barely spoke English.
1: That's another aspect of the book. And in case you're just joining us, we're talking to Dominika Farrow today, and she is the author of You Are What You See, How My Favorite Shows Became My Worst Influences. It's from Source Books. And you talk in here about the difficulty of being a person who has ancestry in South America or Central America, who are Latin.
0: Yes, in Ecuador.
1: For I used to say Hispanic, but I don't know if that's really okay anymore either.
0: Hispanic is great. You're good.
1: Okay. And that really amazes me because I love Latin music. I've been to Cuba 15 times. I've been to Brazil 4 times. I love the music there. I love the people there. And there is really very little problems in those places about people getting along with one another. And yet in America, we seem to have still prejudices or misunderstandings about what Hispanic people are like. You pointed out in your book that often they're expected to be the characters that are either the drug dealers or the women that that live with the drug dealers or the women that wash the clothes or do the laundry at motels and stuff. Nothing other than that. A few rare exemptions that you mentioned in your book, but that seems to be the way it is. How do we change that?
0: That's something I've been thinking about a lot, especially as we're seeing more deportations happen and ICE's power increase in this country. I think there are a lot of people in Hollywood who are outspoken about what's going on and not being happy about it. And yet we don't really... The amount of movies with Latin actors or the amount of show, I don't know that there's a single show on network television right now that is predominantly a Latin cast. Probably the last time we had something like that was maybe when Jane the Virgin was on. Mm. So there's been Ugly Betty. There's been One Day at a Time. There's been Jane the Virgin. But that's kind of it. And yes, the amount of actors who are Hispanic who've been nominated for an Oscar is in the single digits. It's really not great. And I think, okay, well, if you want to make a difference, a big thing that really helps humanize people is seeing our stories represented. I mean, that's how we come to, like, somebody who might have a lot of fat phobia might watch that episode I was referencing earlier of The Pit and be like, wait, okay, maybe I need to examine some of these biases, because when I see them on the screen, I don't like how they look. And I have to look at what I've got going on. I think representation is so important and it does so much good. And so to people who are upset about what's happening right now, I say, okay, please invest in more movies and TV shows that feature Latin actors or Latin writers or Latin directors. Be putting our stories out there so we also get a diversity of experiences that we're seeing. Because, look, there are plenty of people who are Latino and who are cleaning homes, and that is their life experience. And there are people who are unfortunately involved in the drug trade. Like, these are things that life forces you into. But there are also Latin bankers, and there are also Latin chefs, and there are also Latin journalists. And I would love to see that full spectrum of the Latin experience in the U.S. because it's not really happening. And I think it could make such a difference.
1: I wonder if one thing that could help would be doing biographical movies about people like Rita Moreno. And because I remember, I'm old enough that I remember when television did not have anybody in commercials except white people. And then all of a sudden, we started seeing people of color showing up in commercials as the best friend or something like that. And over time, that normalized that for the majority white culture, began to see, oh, well, it's okay that we play golf together, or that we are friends together, or that we live in a neighborhood together. Things that would have been unheard of a few years earlier now began to seem more normal. And part of that was seeing documentaries on Dr. King and Reverend Shuttlesworth and others who were in the civil rights movement. That became a way that people would start to accept that other people who were different could contribute to society in lots of different ways, in the full spectrum of experiences, not just in subsidiary roles. It kind of seems to me like this is a great opportunity for people who want to make documentaries. Let's do some documentaries about an underrepresented part of American culture, the Hispanics, who have been wonderful actors and singers and performers, and we don't know anything about their backstories at all. A story about Gloria Estefan, who was one of the Pedro Pan kids that came from Cuba after the communist revolution and all. There's great stories there. Those are stories that could be told.
0: Yeah, I agree with you. I think a biopic about Rita Moreno would be amazing. Rita's struggles are unfortunately still very relevant. She went through these struggles as an actor so long ago, and it's better, but not really. And that's sad, I think. Yeah. And I think Rita's definitely made it. Having her be a producer on this West Side Story was so huge.
1: Yes.
0: And it's such a different experience. Like, when she did the film, she was pretty much the only Latin actor in it. And she was being covered in brown paint to be made to look more Latin. And when she spoke up and she said, I'm Puerto Rican, this is what I look like. Why are you doing this to me? The makeup artist said, what, are you racist because you don't want to look darker? Because his understanding wasn't that Latin people could look different ways. It was like, you all have to look this one way. And now, of course, as a producer on West Side Story, she could have more of a say. I would love to live in a world where someone like Rita is directing West Side Story instead of, I mean, Spielberg's great, but and he did a very good job. But I was thinking, like, okay, I'd love to see this remade, maybe not by a white man.
1: Yeah,
0: since that could be exciting too.
1: Yeah, because the whole point of the show is that white people and Hispanic people can get along just fine. But they have to get past what they've been taught and how they've been taught that the other side lives, which is really the story that we need to tell. I mean, this is why it continues to be a relevant movie, whether you see the original or you see the newest version. The newer version actually has more of an opportunity to learn a little bit more about the Puerto Rican culture, which was kind of nice. And I realize you can't do everything in a two-hour movie or even a two-and-a-half-hour movie, but I liked the fact that it did expand a little on what it was like to be in that world, caught between the world you want to live in and the world you're actually living in.
0: I think the newer version did a really great job, and I think it was nice to finally see actual Latinos in those roles, because when you go back and watch the original film, and I love that Stephen Sondheim was basically a religion for me growing up. I think the man is brilliant.
1: Yes.
0: But when my mother and I, we saw the remake in movie theaters and we loved it. And then we went home and we watched the original, and it was really upsetting for us to see these white actors caked in brown pancake makeup. I mean, it was really hard to, with these really weird accents, it just didn't feel good. And that was really normal, right? Like Elaine Page and Patti LuPone played Eva Perón when that show came out.
1: Yeah.
0: Now we're doing the revival and on Broadway, and that is going to be a Latin actress. It's going to be Rachel Zegler, who was also in West Side Story. So I think we are in a better place, but there's definitely still strides to make. And I know that when I was auditioning, it was still a lot of playing girls named Maria who barely speak English. The best friend, right?
1: I mean, yeah.
0: It would be really cool to see more things where Latin characters are the main characters rather than on the periphery. I know that at first, being the best friend was an important way to get a foot in the door, but I still think we are having this thing where the protagonists in series are majority white and then the side characters are people of color. We are seeing those side characters become richer, and that's really cool. Furious is an amazing show right now, and Quincy Tyler Bernstein plays one of the FBI officers, Nora, and she's doing an amazing job, and that's really cool to see. I would like to see us have more diverse protagonists in shows.
1: Is there another television show that is doing a better job in providing a positive sort of role model for young viewers that we can talk about before we go? Because I know that you've got a lot in the book that I knew we couldn't cover everything, but I do want to make sure that we do publicize the ones that you feel like are moving in that right direction. You've mentioned a few. Are there any others you'd like to talk about?
0: Yeah, I mean, I think Revisiting the Nanny is a great show. I think that that show actually really holds up very well. And it's kind of amazing to see a show in the 90s where the creator was a woman. Fran does an amazing job in that show. Mm-hmm. And I really enjoy rewatching it. And then I also, if we're staying on the Friends side of things, Lisa Kudrow, after Friends ended, made this show called The Comeback.
1: Yeah.
0: And that is such a phenomenal show that really looks at what actresses go through in Hollywood. And she has been outspoken since about certain experiences she had in the writing rooms and how some of these male writers in comedies treat female actresses. And she looks at it in a really complex way. I mean, even like the writer, the male writer who's kind of a villain and treats her horribly in season one, by season three, you see how he had his own addiction issues and he grows. I think the comeback in season three is dealing with AI. I mean, it's a show that's so far ahead of its time and the female characters feel like full people. And I just think Lisa Kudrow did such a great job there. I May Destroy You by Michaela Cole is also an amazing show, not for the faint of heart, but I think that show, women will definitely feel very seen by that show, and I think men will understand what it is that women go through when they watch that series. So those are some of the shows that have definitely made me feel more hopeful. I love One Day at a Time. I think that is an amazing show. We've talked about Risa Moreno plenty. She is incredible in that series. Mm-hmm. It is a tragedy that it was canceled. That, to me, is the best Latin representation we've ever had, and not surprising, it was made by a Latin woman. So those are some of the shows I'd love to highlight that I think are doing amazing things.
1: Dominica, It is a fascinating book, and it did force
0: Thank
1: me to
0: you.
1: Look at TV shows that I had kind of seen casually, or even like Friends, did watch, but didn't see the messages that were being picked up by, of course, because I'm not a young woman, so it affected me a different way. But I also thought that Joey, as fun as he was a slime ball. He was just sad and pathetic the way he treated women, and there were a lot of things that Friends, even at the time, I thought, yeah, this is really awkward. I really wish they wouldn't have gone in this direction yet, but I did not think about some of the things that you pointed out in your book, and so I appreciate the fact that you kind of alerted me and kind of mm-hmm. opened my eyes about that.
0: Oh, well, thank you for reading it and for saying that. It means a lot, and thank you for being open. I mean, I love these shows so much. I will always love these shows. And it's just about being able to see the stuff and go, ooh, okay. I'm seeing that now. I don't think this is great. And I'm just going to be aware that maybe that did impact me. Maybe watching Friends when I was a kid made me think that fat people are a joke, that it's fun. Like, maybe that had led to some fat bias in myself, and let me examine that now as an adult. I think that's also something that we can do to unlearn some of these lessons.
1: Absolutely. Well, you also talk very candidly about your struggles with weight and so forth in your book. And so obviously these things really can send a very dangerous message to young women who are watching them. It behooves us as the parents to say, let's watch this show. Let me watch this show, and then I'll let you know if I think this is a good episode for you to see. And now that things are streaming, then that makes it easier because you could just watch it the next day and not wait until it came in reruns 6 months later.
0: I think that's the best thing that parents can do, is watch these shows and then have discussions with their children. I talk about how when I wrote the Gossip Girl essay and I rewatched the whole show, I then later learned that my 14-year-old cousin was watching the show and I was horrified. Mm. But then I sat down with her and we talked about it. We talked about everything that she had seen. And I helped explain to her why Chuck wasn't so great. And that has been so amazing and so good. So if parents are freaking out, I think that what you suggested is exactly the right thing to do. Watch the show and then just talk to your kid about what's happening so that they don't see this stuff and assume that that's how life should be.
1: Dominica, was there anything else that you wanted to say before we go?
0: No, that was a lovely conversation. I enjoyed it thoroughly.
1: Excellent. Thank you. I did too. I found your book most interesting. It was a little different than I expected, but it is certainly worth the read. And I want to encourage people to find it online or in your favorite bookstores. Well, thank you so much for making time to talk to me.
0: Thank you as well.
1: We've been talking to Dominica Farreau, the author of You Are What You See, How My Favorite Shows Became My Worst Influences. 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
2: Lucy, you must show great constancy.
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4: Dragon! Can you understand speech?
5: I've never heard of a dragon that understands speech.
3: Are you someone enchanted? Someone human, I mean?
2: Oh, burning heavens! It was a human?
3: Oh, you don't think...
2: What are you two thinking?
3: Dragon, you're not Eustace by any chance. Oh, don't cry. Poor Eustace.
6: Follow me.
7: Follow you? To where?
6: Follow me.
7: Why are you so certain I didn't dream about the lion?
8: There are your clothes, for one thing. And you've been, well, undragoned for another.
7: What do you think it was, then?
8: I think you've seen Aslan.
3: What are those things coming up out of the water?
5: I don't know. I've been keeping my eye on them.
3: Hmm. Is it some sort of rock formation?
5: No.
3: Why not?
5: Because it wasn't there 5 minutes ago.

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1: And what wonderful adventures we shall have.
2: Oh, I do wish we knew the story that's behind all this.
0: Brought to glorious life.
3: It's the army! It's Rabadash, and he's coming this way!
4: Quick, we must get to Anvard before them.
2: Tomorrow, I will begin the conquest of the world.
0: And coming to an imagination near you.
5: There's not much point in finding a magic ring that lets you into other worlds if you're afraid to look at them when you've got there.
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0: Land! 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How does it look, Drinian?
1: I see a harbour where we can anchor, and it appears to have two streams coming into the bay. What's your pleasure, sire?
0: We'll anchor, as you said, and row ashore with all our water casks. Mm. They're nearly empty.
1: Make ready the boat for a landing party.
2: Aye, aye, ship!
3: After anchoring the Dawn Treader, Drinian took some of the crew ashore to fill the water casks as planned. Caspian, Eustace, Lucy, Edmund and Reepy Cheep decided to explore the small island.
0: Further up?
3: After a long climb through coarse grass and heather, they came to the source of the second of the two rivers. It was a deep mountain lake, surrounded by cliffs, except for a narrow channel on the seaward side, out of which the water flowed. They all sat down in the heather for a rest.
4: Ow! They go for sharp stones on this island. Where is the wretched thing? Ah, now I've got it. Oh, hello. It isn't a stone at all. It's a sword hilt.
0: A sword hilt? Up here?
4: No. By Jove, it's a whole sword. What the rust's left of it. It must have lain here for ages.
0: Narnian too, by the look of it.
5: Oh, I'm sitting on something too. Something hard.
6: Oh, it's the remains of a mail shirt.
0: Dig, everyone. There's more to be found.
7: I have found a helmet, sire.
4: Here's a dagger.
5: A few coins.
0: They are definitely Narnian.
7: Such as you might see any day in the marketplace of Beaver's Dam or Baruna.
4: Do you think this might be all that's left of one of our seven lords?
0: Oh, I wonder. Well, there's nothing on the dagger to show us who it was.
6: I wonder how he died.
7: And how we are to avenge him.
4: Oh, look here. There's something very fishy about this.
7: Hmm?
4: He can't have been killed in a fight.
0: Why not?
4: No bones. Oh. An enemy might take the armour and leave the body, but whoever heard of a chap who'd won a fight carrying away the body and leaving the armour?
5: Well, perhaps he was killed by a wild animal.
4: Yes. It'd have to be a very clever animal that would take a man's mail shirt off.
0: Perhaps a dragon?
6: No, a dragon couldn't do it. I ought to know.
5: Well, let's get away from this place anyway. I don't particularly like the idea of sitting on anyone's bones. If they happen to be here somewhere.
0: If you like. I don't think any of this stuff's worth taking anyway.
6: I'd like to have a drink from that lake first. It's so hot. And the water's so clear.
7: It is indeed. And I, for one, would be tempted to... Look. There, on the bottom.
5: Oh, is it the body of a man?
4: Yes. In the sense that it's a statue of a man.
6: A gold statue from the looks of it.
7: Oh.
0: Well, that was worth coming to see. I wonder if we can get it out.
7: We can dive for it, sire.
4: No good at all. At least, if it's really gold, solid gold, it'll be far too heavy to bring up. And that pool's 12 or 15 feet deep, if it's an inch. Half a moment, though. May I borrow your hunting spear, Caspian?
0: Of course.
4: Let's see what the depth is like. Hold on to my hand, Caspian. I'll lean out over the water a bit and put the spear in.
5: Oh, look at the spear.
6: It looks gold too.
5: It must be the light. It makes everything that goes into the water look gold. Oh.
0: My spear. Why did you drop it?
4: I couldn't hold it. It seemed so heavy.
0: And there it is on the bottom now. Lucy's right. It looks just the same colour as the statue.
4: My boots! Get back from the water!
6: What in the world is the panic, Edmund?
4: Look at the toes of my boots.
6: They look a bit yellow.
4: They were in the water, and now they're gold. Solid gold. Look at them. They're as heavy as lead.
0: By Aslan, you don't mean to say that...
4: Yes, I do. That water turns things into gold. It turned the spear into gold, and that's why it got so heavy. And it was just lapping up my feet, and it turned the toe caps into gold. And that poor fellow on the bottom...
5: Oh.
4: Well, he obviously had undressed on the shore and dived into the water. And, well, you see...
6: Oh, and to think I nearly drank some of it.
4: What a narrow escape we've had.
7: Narrow indeed. Anyone's finger, anyone's foot, anyone's whisker or tail might have slipped into the water at any moment.
0: All the same, I'd like to test it. Mm-hmm. I'll try some of that heather. There. Well, I'm amazed.
4: You see, it's a perfect model of heather, but made of pure gold.
0: The king who owned this island would soon be the richest king of all the kings of the world.
4: Yes.
0: I claim this land forever as a Narnian possession, belonging to Caspian, king of Narnia, and all his heirs. I'll call it Goldwater Island.
4: Hang on. Who do you think you're talking to? I'm no subject of yours. If anything, it's the other way round. I am one of the four ancient sovereigns of Narnia, and you are under allegiance to the High King, my brother.
0: Oh, I see. King Edmund, your highness, wants the gold for himself.
4: Seeing as I discovered that the lake turns things into gold, then I think it's only fair...
0: You discovered it. I beg to differ. It was my spear.
5: Oh, stop it, both of you. That's the worst of doing anything with boys. You're all such swaggering, bullying idiots, and I... Oh! Aslan!
4: Aslan!
0: Where?
5: Across the lake!
0: He's so... so huge.
7: Shall we venture over to give him greeting?
0: Oh, yes, we... Oh. He's gone.
6: Did you see which way he went?
0: No.
5: It was almost as if he... he were a dream.
4: But we all saw him.
0: Oh, yes, sir. What were we talking about? Before, I mean.
4: Odd. I don't remember.
0: I have a terrible feeling I've been making rather a fool of myself.
4: So have I. But what was the reason?
7: Sire, this is obviously a place with a curse on it. Let us get back on board at once. And... if I might have the honour of naming this island, I should call it Deathwater.
0: That strikes me as a very good name, Reed.
4: Yes.
0: Though, now that I come to think of it, I don't know why. But, oh, I dare say that Drinian has finished filling the casks of water and is ready to be off. Let's go back to the ship.
4: Yes.
3: Deathwater Island and what happened there faded on the horizon as the winds, which had so long been from the northwest, began to blow from the west itself. Every morning when the sun rose out of the sea, the curved prow of the Dawn Treader stood up right across the middle of the sun. Some thought that the sun looked larger than it looked from Narnia, but others disagreed. And they sailed and sailed before a gentle yet steady breeze and saw neither fish nor gull nor ship nor shore. And stores began to get low again. And it crept into their hearts that perhaps they might have come to a sea which went on forever. But when the very last day on which they thought they could risk continuing their eastward voyage dawned, it showed right ahead between them and the sunrise a low land lying like a cloud. They made harbour in a wide bay the next morning and landed.
2: Well, sire, what do you think of this place?
0: It's so quiet and empty. Do you suppose it's uninhabited?
4: I would think so, except for the grass.
0: What about it?
4: It's as level and as smooth and short as if a gardener cared for it.
5: Oh. Yes, and look at the trees. The way they're spaced, as if they were planted that way, not wildly.
7: Your Highness, there's a path here.
4: Oh.
2: Yes, there's no mistaking it. There must be someone here somewhere.
0: Mm, yes. Well, it's not a path. It's an avenue.
6: And there's a house up ahead.
0: Oh. So it is. I suppose we'd better go and introduce ourselves.
2: Yes.
5: Oh, I have something in my shoe. A stone, I think. You go on. I'll catch up.
4: All right. But shout if you need us.
5: I will.
0: Do you suppose it's the home of one of our missing lords?
2: I wouldn't be surprised.
5: There would be a knot in the lace.
4: I think we should head for that gate.
5: Oh. Come on. Don't be stubborn. There. What's that noise? Oh. I say.
3: What she heard was a thumping, and it was quickly coming nearer. She was already sitting with her back to a tree, And as the tree was not one she could climb, there was really nothing to do but sit dead still and press herself against the tree and hope she wouldn't be seen.
0: All right, mate.
8: There's our chance.
9: What I say is, get down to the shore between them and their boat and let every mother's son look to his weapons. Catch them when they try to put to sea. Lively, then, mates. Oh, off we go.
5: Oh, no. I have to find the others.
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0: Invisible enemies? And cutting us off from the boat? Well, this is an ugly furrow to plow.
4: You've no idea what sort of creatures they are, Lou.
5: How can I when I couldn't see them?
0: Well, did they sound like humans, from their footsteps?
5: Like I told you, I didn't hear any noises of feet, only voices, and this frightful thudding and thumping, like a mallet pounding on the ground.
7: I wonder... Do they become visible when you drive a sword into them?
0: It looks as if we shall find out. Now, here's an idea. Captain Drinian, how would it be if we gave up the landing boat for lost, went down to another part of the bay and signalled the Dawn Treader to stand in and take us aboard?
2: The water isn't deep enough for her, sire.
5: We could swim.
7: Your Majesty's all, hear me. It is folly to think of avoiding an invisible enemy by any amount of creeping and skulking. If these creatures mean to bring us to battle, be sure they will. And whatever comes of it, I'd sooner meet them face to face than be caught by the tail.
2: True.
4: I really think Reaper Cheap is in the right this time.
5: But surely if the crew on the Dawn Treader see us fighting on the shore, then they'll be able to do something.
6: But they won't see us fighting if they can't see any enemy. They'll think we're just swinging our swords in the air for fun.
0: Right. Well, let's get on with it. We must go and face them. Shake hands all round. Arrow on the string, Lucy. Swords out, everyone else. And now, to the boat.
7: To the boat,
2: sire. Yes.
4: Deserted.
2: I won't believe it until we're on the boat and away.
6: Should we make a dash for it?
13: No further, masters, no further now. We want to talk to you. There's 50 of us and more here with weapons in our fists.
7: I do not see these 50 warriors?
13: That's right, you don't see us. And why not? Because we're invisible.
0: You're invisible, people. What do you want with us? And what have we done to earn your enmity?
13: We want something that little girl can do for us.
7: Little girl? The lady is a queen.
13: We don't know about queens, but we want something she can do.
7: Jack!
5: What is it?
7: And if it is anything against Her Majesty's honour or safety, you will wonder to see how many we can kill before we die.
13: Well, suppose we all sit down while I explain.
14: Sit.
0: if you will. We prefer to stand.
8: Yes.
13: As you wish.
14: You're there. They are.
13: Well, it's like this. This island has been the property of a great magician, time out of mind, and we all are, or perhaps in a manner of speaking, I might say, we were his servants.
0: Look here. I don't mind listening to your story, but could you tell it without so many interruptions? We'll be here all day otherwise.
13: What? Interruptions? I don't know what you mean.
15: Can it be told?
0: Never mind.
13: Well, to cut a long story short, this magician told us to do something we didn't like. He fell into a great rage, for he wasn't used to being crossed. He was terribly downright, you know. So the magician went upstairs to where he kept all his magic things, and he put a spell on us. An uglifying spell. If you saw us now, which in my opinion you may thank your stars you can't, you wouldn't believe what we looked like before we were uglified. So we waited till we thought the magician was asleep in the afternoon, and we crept upstairs to look in his magic book to see if we could do anything about this uglification. But we were all of a sweat and a tremble, and we couldn't find anything in the way of a spell for taking off the ugliness. And what with time getting on and being afraid that the magician might wake up any minute, we saw a spell for making people invisible. We thought being invisible would be better than being ugly. So my sweet daughter, a girl just about your age, said the spell. For it's got to be a little girl or else the magician himself. Don't ask me why, or it won't work. So my Clipsy says the spell, for she reads beautifully, my daughter. And there we all were, as invisible as you could wish to see. And I do assure you, it was a relief not to see one another's faces. But the long and short of it is, we're tired of being invisible.
15: We're going to burst, but we're tired.
13: Yeah, but here's the other thing. We never reckoned on this magician going invisible too. But we haven't ever seen him since. So we don't know if he's dead or gone away or whether he's just sitting upstairs being invisible. And perhaps coming down and being invisible there. Believe me, there's no manner of use listening, because he always did go about in his bare feet, making no more noise than a great big cat. And I tell you straight, it's getting more than what our nerves can stand.
5: But what has all this got to do with us? I don't understand.
13: Why, bless me if I haven't gone and left out the whole point. Well, to put it in a nutshell, we've been waiting for ever so long for a nice little girl from foreign parts, just like you, Missy, that would go upstairs and go to the magic book and find the spell that takes off the invisibleness and say it. And we all swore that the first strangers as landed on this island, having a nice little girl with them, I mean, we wouldn't let them go away alive unless they'd done the needful for us.
5: Oh.
13: And that's why, gentlemen, if your little girl doesn't come up to scratch, it will be our painful duty to cut all your throats. Merely in the way of business, you might say. And no offence, I hope.
7: I don't see your weapons. Are they invisible too?
13: That would be a spear, that is. And it came from my hand. They get visible when they leave us.
0: Yes, I can certainly see that plain enough. Any other questions, Reepy Cheep?
7: Not at the moment, sire.
5: But why do you want me to do this? Why can't one of your own people?
4: That's right. Your daughter got you into this. Why can't she go back upstairs, read the spell, and get you out?
13: Oh, no, we can't go upstairs again.
0: In other words, You're asking this lady to face some danger which you daren't ask your own sisters and daughters to face.
8: Well, that's right. That is
4: right. All the outrageous.
5: Would I have to go upstairs at night? Or would it be done in daylight?
8: Oh, in daylight? To be sure, not at night. No one's asking you to do that. No, no, no, no, no. No.
5: Well, all right then. I'll do it.
8: Oh, I don't. I knew she was.
4: Too dangerous. No, Lucy, you can't.
5: Don't try to stop me. Can't you see? It's no use. There's dozens of them. We can't fight them. And by doing what they want, there is a chance.
0: But a magician.
4: Oh, look here, Lou. We really can't let you do a thing like this.
5: But it's to save my own life as well as yours. I don't want to be cut into bits by invisible swords any more than anyone else.
7: Her Majesty is in the right. If we had any assurance of saving her by battle, our duty would be very plain. It appears to me that we have none. And the service they ask of her is in no way contrary to Her Majesty's honour, but a noble and heroical act. If the Queen's heart moves her to risk the magician, I will not speak against it.
5: There, you see? Even Reepy Cheep agrees.
4: I still don't like it.
5: Neither do I. But let me do it and get it over with.

0: The invisible people insisted on treating their guests to a meal on the bottom floor of the house where they lived. Only then did Lucy and the rest realize that the invisible people didn't walk, but progressed in a series of jumps and bounds.
1: I say, Edmund, do you think they're human at all? More like huge grasshoppers or giant frogs, I should say.
2: Does seem like it.
1: But don't put the idea of grasshoppers into Lucy's head. She's not too keen on insects, especially big ones.
0: The meal would have been pleasanter if it hadn't been exceedingly messy. The jumping and bounding of the invisible people made carrying plates of soup and stew rather disastrous. After the meal, the chief voice instructed Lucy about what she had to do upstairs.
3: And go to the magic book.
0: She then bid goodbye to the others.
4: Bye.
0: Walked to the bottom of the stairs and began going up them without once looking back. At the top of the stairs, Lucy looked and saw a long, wide passage with a large window at the far end. Apparently, the passage ran the whole length of the house. It was carved and panelled and carpeted, and very many doors opened off on each side.
4: The last doorway on the left. That's what the chief said. The last doorway on the left.
0: To reach it, she had to walk past every room. And in any room, there might be the magician, asleep or awake or invisible or even dead. But it wouldn't do to think about that. She set out on her journey. The carpet was so thick that her feet made no noise.
4: There's nothing whatever to be afraid of. Nothing to be afraid of. Yet.
5: Next time on The Voyage of the Dawn Treader...
4: An infallible spell to make beautiful her that uttereth it beyond the lot of mortals. I will say the spell. I don't care. I will.
6: We shall meet soon again.
4: Please, Aslan, what do you call soon?
6: I call all times soon.
5: The Voyage of the Dawn Treader from The Chronicles of Narnia by C.S. Lewis is a production of Focus on the Family. I'm Doug Gresham. 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
7: 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Bishop Harrington's new book, Off the Beaten Path, is now available on Amazon Kindle, paperback, and hardback. 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
8: Good morning. This is Pastor Lamont Harrington welcoming you to the Breaking Point radio broadcast, an outreach arm of Lifeway Ministries located at 2016 South Highway 29, Troy, Alabama. People today are looking for a breakthrough. But before that happens, we must come to a breaking point. So, like ice melts and then breaks, let the presence of God take you to a supernatural breaking point.
9: His answer actually confounded people. He gave them three parables when they said, where you get your authority from? But first he exposed their lack of love for the truth. Where'd you get your authority? He said, I'm going to ask you a question. Where did John get his authority? So they went in their little huddle. Hold up. Now, if we say John got his authority from heaven, he's going to say, why didn't you obey him? If we say that he got it from earth, the people will stone us because they said John was a prophet. Okay, we don't know where he got it. Right. Ready, break! We don't know where he got his authority from. Jesus says, neither will I tell you where I get my authority. And then he gave them three parables that exposes everything.
8: praise God, expose their unfaithfulness. First, there was the parable of the two sons. You know, the one that went out to do the will of the Father and the one who didn't. Which one did the will of the Father? Well, he did. Then Jesus told these parables, one tends to become introspective. In other words, when he tells the parable, what you're supposed to do is start asking yourself questions. Which son am I? Mm-hmm. The publicans, he said, the publicans and the harlots, they're going into heaven before you because they believe and you didn't. Now, okay, Jesus spelled that out. You ain't had to guess no more. He just called you a harlot and a publican, an unbeliever, worse than that. Then he gave them the parable of the vineyard. Praise God. When it came time to enjoy the fruit, they killed the workers. And then they killed the son of the owner. It's time to enjoy the fruit. You know, Jesus is telling them this. These represented the prophets and Jesus. Jesus talking about an owner and a vineyard and workers. But he's talking about the prophets that came that you killed and the son that you want to kill. That's the son of the owner of the vineyard, which is your land. Jesus said, what do you think will happen to those murderers? You know what they said? Those wicked men will be miserably destroyed and the vineyard given to others. And then they said, wait up, hold up. He talking about us. See, that's one of the main problems with Scripture. Sometimes we see everybody else in the Scripture but ourselves. Then he went on and talked about the wedding supper and everybody that had these excuses to not attend. I'm not going. Amen. But he found replacements. Praise the Lord to each one of those. Why is it? And just why is it that when human nature is exposed, it wants to adjust to justify its behavior rather than just repent? When we get caught, why do we want to say, well, you really wasn't, you know, I've got 1,001 excuses. Praise God. God makes it plain during the tribulation or the time of the wrath of God. Amen. That the wrath of God was not engaged because of men's murders, wasn't because of their sorcerers, and it wasn't because of their fornications. You know why he engaged it? He said it's because they didn't repent. It wasn't because of what they did. It's because of what they didn't do. You see, it's not because they couldn't be saved. It's because they wouldn't be saved. Amen. And when exposed, they failed to get on God's side. Church, I'm telling you, it's time to be on God's side. It's time to get on God's side. When the Holy Ghost says, you did it, I did it. Have mercy on me. Save me. Forgive me. Wash me. Cleanse me. But do everything but make an excuse. Don't make an excuse. Hallelujah. Hallelujah. So Jesus became a man so that he could save people from their sins. Tony hadn't taught about it this morning. He was both God and man. He was not just a God, which is what three God believers want us to believe. He was a God. I'm telling you, he was the God. He was very God. Oh, hallelujah. Hallelujah. Colossians 2 and 9 says it like this, for in him dwelleth all the fullness of the Godhead bodily. You know what fullness means? Fullness. It means you can't add nothing. There wasn't another one next to him. It was the fullness in him. Perfection. Nothing outside of Jesus was to be added. There was nothing to be added to the Godhead to make it perfect. It was perfect in Jesus.
9: In Jesus, you'll find everything you need. Oh, hallelujah. Amen. You need love, you'll find it in Jesus. You need peace, you'll find it in Jesus. You need mercy, you'll find it in Jesus. You need salvation, you'll find it in Jesus. The fullness dwells in Jesus. The song was right. It's all in Him. It's all in Him. The fullness of the Godhead is all in Him. The mighty God is Jesus, and it's all in Him. Oh, yeah, He became a man so that He could, He became a man. This God, this fullness became a man so that He could offer blood to pay for our sins, because God had no blood. God was a spirit. So God became a man so He could offer blood. Praise the Lord. Hallelujah. He was God because it was God. Hallelujah. Praise the Lord. Who was offended. And when somebody offends you, nobody can forgive them but you. Nobody can forgive for you in your place. Hello? There's no such thing as forgiveness by proxy. Caleb comes up and stomps on my foot and runs out the door. And Brother Best runs out and says, I forgive you in Brother Harrington's place. No, you didn't. The only one that can forgive is the one who was offended. Oh, hallelujah. Praise God. That's why the man Jesus prayed, Father, forgive them, for they know not what they do. They don't know what they're doing. Both the humanity and the deity was offended at Calvary. The body was offended because they were killing it. You're killing me. The Father was offended, praise God, because He said, thou shalt not kill. Hallelujah. So we've got offended deity and offended body. So in salvation, there was something that only man could do, offer blood, and something only God could do, forgive the sin. So Jesus took care of it, both of those in one person. Hallelujah. He says, I can both give an offering for your sin, and I can forgive you for sinning against me. So the body spoke, the Son spoke and said, Father, forgive them. He was just saying, as a man, hallelujah, to the Spirit, praise the Lord. As a man, He made the offering. As God, He pardoned the sin. So Jesus handled both by becoming a man. And Jesus was not sent down from heaven, but He came down from heaven. The prophet said that thou would eat, amen, the rend the heavens and come down. Jesus answered that. He fulfilled that. The decree was made in heaven. That's why a voice came from the heavenlies at Jesus' baptism. And God spoke, praise the Lord, of the flesh which was on earth. A voice from heaven saying, this is my beloved Son, in whom I am well pleased. Praise God. A voice came from heaven at the same time He was in the Son, in whom I'm well pleased. That's why we can say that God is here.

he's here too. I'm glad that he can be here and still be holding the universe together at the same time. You see, here's your problem. Here's your problem with the oneness of God. Praise the Lord. You see the identity of Jesus as being simply the body that he was in. Wrong, wrong, wrong, wrong. Amen. The spirit that was in him was his identity. He was manifested in the flesh, but justified in the spirit. He was who he was by his spirit. You saw him in flesh, but the spirit dictated who he was. The body, amen, was the visible image of the invisible God. When we think of Jesus, we think of the physical form. We think of the man, the young man that was baptized and came up out the water. But that body was God in human form. The humanity of Jesus, he learned, he grew, he thirsted, he slept, he got tired. But he was never separated from the Spirit, which is why he claimed to be in heaven and on earth at the same time. We know the body was on earth when he said that. But his spirit filled all in all. Praise God. John 3 and 13 says it for us. No man hath ascended up to heaven, but he that came down from heaven. Everybody say came down. Didn't say he was sent down. Said he came down. It was his own choice. He came down. Praise God. Hallelujah. But he came down and became a man. Praise the Lord. Amen. Even the Son of Man, which is in heaven, go figure. He ascended up, he descended, and he was in heaven while he was on earth saying, I'm in heaven. Praise. Oh, hallelujah. Amen. Amen. Amen. So we've got this, you know, God's business. Look at this, which brings me to my text. I'll put it here again so you wouldn't forget it. Lamed, that's the letter, royalty, learning, forever. Y'all know how long forever is? Neither do I. I know that it's time out of mind. I can't wrap my brain around it, not going to try. I'm not going to go batty. Amen, trying to figure out forever. Oh, Lord. Thy word is settled in heaven. Our normal and usual appreciation of this text is that the word is never changing in the realm of heaven. It's in heaven and it's going to stay the same. Praise God. You know, heaven and earth will pass away. Not one jot or one tittle of my word will. The word is settled in heaven. And that's true. But it's telling us more than that. And when they get me back up, I'll show you what it's telling you. But until they get me back up, I'm going to stand up here and act like I'm telling you. Hallelujah. Okay, the word in that verse comes from the Greek word dabar. And it means words, advice, affairs, and business. Okay. So here's what we're going to do. We're going to substitute the word business where it said word. Okay? Now, and here's how it would read. Forever, O Lord, thy business is settled in heaven. So it's not just talking about words. It's talking about God's affairs, his business, his decrees. The things that God does are already settled in heaven. Hallelujah. So remember, when Jesus was a boy, he got lost. Y'all remember that story? His parents, they missed him. And they went back to get him. And he found him in the temple talking to all the preachers and stuff. And the doctors.

0: the law and the scribes and they said, "We missed you. Your father and I, we sorrowed for you." And he said, "How come you don't understand? I must be about my father's business." In other words, there's some stuff that's already been settled in heaven. I got to be about it on earth. You see, his parents had not zeroed in on his mission, that he was about heaven's business on earth. But here's what I want you to know. The business is not settled on earth. It's enacted on earth, but it's settled in heaven. I know. Over your head. Your salvation took some place, somewhere on earth, at some time, at some point in this earthly continuum. You got saved. But the account was settled in heaven before you ever got that Holy Ghost, before you ever were repented. It was a part of what God had ordained would happen, and you walked into it. Oh man, that's why that song was right. When you got saved on earth, there's a new name written down in glory. Oh, hallelujah. And it's mine. And the angels sang in heaven because they were witnessing in glory what was taking place on earth. They were shouting that heaven was right in what it did. Oh, praise the Lord. Like the old song says, the old account was settled long ago. Oh, praise the Lord. It's settled in heaven. And heaven is out to save you. I'm telling you, God's got some business with you in heaven. I said, God's got some business with you in heaven. Hallelujah. He's sending heavenly words your way. Heavenly power your way. Angels your way. God got some business. And it's to keep you out of that place called hell and to bring you into that place called glory. Oh, hallelujah. Oh, yeah. You're struggling down here, but God's got, you got some business with heaven. Oh, do me a favor. Just give me one more hand, please. There is nothing that happens on earth that will change the purposes of heaven. But vice versa, heaven can change a whole lot of things on earth. Woo, glory. You can be sure that no earthly mess is going to enter into heaven. But heaven can rearrange the decided purposes of earth. Not any kind of sins going into heaven. That's Bible. Nothing that believeth or maketh a lie will go into heaven. That's Bible. So heaven has a mandate because he knows you have believed and made a lie. He knows all have sinned and come short of the glory of God. So heaven's got some business on earth to change you so that you can enter into that place where none of those things you did can ever step in. Revelation 21 and 27. Just for good measure, read that for me. And there, enter into it anything that defileth whatsoever. Not going right. Yeah, that Lamb's Book of Life is a heavenly book. It's a book that's got heaven's mandate. It's got heaven's business. Oh, you don't want to hear me. Based on our track record, look around the church. Look around the church. I should say, if you got a mirror, look in the mirror. That's what I should have said. But based on our track record, none of us would be able to go to that heavenly place.
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2: Sunday, she'll be playing, so that's a blessing to us. Let's stand and...

Amen. Nothing is impossible. Amen. With the Lord. It is with us, but not with Him. He's a great, great God that we serve and we rejoice, and we're glad that He chose us. Amen. That He chose us. Let's stand as we continue to sing.

Dear Heavenly Father, we thank you today for the very life breath that you give us, God, and everything that you have blessed our households and family with. May we worship you today, Lord, as we return the gift and offerings, God. We just ask that you bless them and they be used accordingly to your purpose. And these things we pray. Amen.

Amen. If you have your Bibles there with you, I invite you to turn with me to Mark chapter 10 this morning. Mark chapter 10, we're continuing in our series, The Encounters with Jesus. Appreciate Brother Jonathan filling in this past Sunday morning. I know he did a great job and finished out his Revelation series. Appreciate Jonathan and the work that he does here with us and students. And I know he's always a blessing when he stands up here, and so I appreciate that. We are in another encounter, as there are many of these throughout the Gospels. But, you know, there are some encounters that aren't quite like the others. Most of the time, when we read about these or we read these encounters with Jesus, they typically end in some celebration. There's great excitement. There's been a healing. There's been some kind of, blind man who has received his sight, a leper that has been healed, the woman at the well who went back rejoicing knowing that she had met the Messiah, and their lives were completely changed. But not every encounter with Jesus ends that way. And today we look at one of these encounters that doesn't necessarily end in great celebration, but certainly is an encounter that we need to look at. And so if your Bible's there, Mark chapter 10, we're going to pick up in verse 17. It says, as he was setting out on a journey, a man ran up to him and knelt before him and asked him, good teacher, what shall I do to inherit eternal life? And Jesus said to him, why do you call me good? No one is good except God alone. You know the commandments. Do not murder. Do not commit adultery. Do not steal. Do not bear false witness. Do not defraud. Honor your mother and father. And he said to him, teacher, I have kept all these things from my youth up. And looking at him, Jesus felt a love for him and said to him, one thing you lack. Go and sell all you possess and give to the poor, and you will have treasure in heaven, and come, follow me. But at these words, he was saddened, and he went away grieving, for he was one who owned much property. Bow with me in a word of prayer. Father, we are grateful for your word. Lord, we thank you for, Lord, each one of these encounters, Lord, that we read about in the Gospels. And Lord, I thank you for the fact that, Lord, there's great truth in there in seeing who you are and understanding your character. But God, also seeing how we, as we are confronted, as we are encountering your word and God, having encounters with you, how we need to consider our reaction and our response, how we should take from these examples in Scripture and use them in our own hearts and lives. So Lord, today as we look at this rich young ruler, Lord, may we do so with open hearts and open minds. We may reflect not only in who you are, but God, how we should respond. We give this over to you, this time that you would use for your glory and your honor. And we pray it in your Son, Jesus Christ's name. Amen. So this is the story that many of us would be familiar with in the rich young ruler. We don't know much about the rich young ruler other than he was rich, young, and a ruler. That there's not much else said about him in Scripture. Some of the other gospel accounts may expound just a tad bit more on this encounter, but not much. So we know this man is a man who is of well means, a man who is of young in age. More than likely, as we look at this passage of Scripture even more, we see that he was a moral individual. He was a good person, what many of us would call a good old boy. He was religious to some degree. He understood the commandments and even confessed to Jesus that he had kept them all. He was probably a well-respected individual within the community, within the town, as a ruler. We're not sure what that particular word means. Maybe he was a mayor or had great land and possessions and ruled over his area. We're not exactly sure, but he had many things going for him. Had a lot of positive things happening in his life. And when he confronted Jesus, when he found Jesus, there was one thing standing between him and truly
complete surrender. And yet, in all of that, he chose the other way instead of the way of the Lord. His encounter with Jesus, I think, teaches us something very important. If you don't hear anything else that I say for the next few moments, we can understand this, that you can be close to Jesus and still refuse to surrender to Jesus. That's why I entitled this message, When Jesus Asks for Everything. When Jesus asks for everything. Because you see, Jesus doesn't want just a part of us. He doesn't want just good, moral, religious people. He wants all of us. He wants our hearts. And so you can know all the right answers and still miss the kingdom of God. You can be a good person by human standards and still lack the grace that is needed to be saved. You can have everything this world can offer, but if you still lack Jesus, you have lost everything. And the rich young ruler came looking. He came seeking. He came searching and wanting to know, what does this eternal life hold and how can I have it? Yet Mark tells us that he went away grieving because he was more in tune and more in love with the things of this world than he was in following Christ. And so today I want us to look at the progression of this story, progression of this encounter, and see what took place, but then also ask ourselves, I think, a very important question, very personal question, and that is this, are you fully surrendered to Jesus? Are you fully surrendered to Jesus? And so let's walk through this as we progress through this story. And so number one, what I want us to see is this, that he, speaking of the young ruler, came seeking. The rich young ruler came seeking something. He heard Jesus was there, and it says that he ran to meet him and knelt before him. And I think there's something really encouraging in this man's approach in the fact that he came to Jesus. He didn't wait for Jesus to come to him. He didn't stay at home. He didn't send somebody else, probably even though he may have had the means to do so. He didn't just casually walk by and kind of see Jesus at a distance. It says that he came to him, he ran to him, and then he knelt before him. This was a serious thing because, again, remember, he is a rich young ruler. More than likely, there were not very many people, if anybody, he bowed to. And yet it says he came running to this man, to Jesus, and knelt before him. He was serious about what was about to take place. He was serious about the questions that he had to ask. And so he asked the question that many of us would like to know, the question that many of us are probably pondering or have pondered in our heart, how do I have eternal life? What do I have to do to have eternal life? You know, there are people today that may not believe in Jesus as the only way to heaven and may not believe in the God of Scripture, but they have some mindset, some quasi-thoughts of what happens after this life is over. They may have some ideas and other ideologies from other secular trains of thought, but the fact is we all at some point wonder, question about eternal life. And this man had one question. He had one thing that was burdening his heart, that when this life is over, when this flesh is gone, how do I know? How can I be sure that there's eternal life, that I can have peace, that I can have hope, that I can have assurance? This was an important question, but notice something about his question. Notice something very interesting about the way he said and the way he asked. He says, what shall I do to inherit eternal life? His question reveals something about his thought. It was all about something he could do, something that he was going to have to accomplish, something that he was going to have to check off. He wanted Jesus to give him a checklist, basically. And listen, I love a checklist. That's usually how I make sure things are accomplished. That's why I have sticky notes on my desk, because it's a checklist to make sure that I accomplish those tasks.
Well, most people are somewhat task-oriented. If you give them a list and say, if you go through this list, you can do what you need to do, get where you need to be, and accomplish what you want to accomplish. Jesus, just tell me what I need to do, was this man's desire. Give me a list. But salvation doesn't come because we accomplish enough religious activity. Eternal life doesn't happen because we are good enough, moral enough, religious enough, all of those things that we have a checklist for in our lives, and yet that's what so many people, even this young man, desired. You see, salvation comes because Jesus Christ accomplished what you and I could never accomplish for ourselves. And Paul tells us in Ephesians chapter 2, "For by grace you have been saved through faith." And here's the key words, not of yourselves. Paul says, not because of a checklist, not because of religious activities, not because of being a do-gooder. It's the work of God. It is by grace through faith. And he goes on to say it's a gift. You can't earn it. You can't achieve it. You can't work hard enough, long enough. It's a gift. It's given to you freely. Again, not as a result of work, so that no one may boast. The rich young ruler thought eternal life could be obtained by doing enough. But Jesus was about to show him that his greatest challenge wasn't something that he needed to do. It was something he needed to surrender. The greatest challenge this man had before him was not a list of do's and don'ts, a list of things in which he could accomplish, but things that he needed to surrender. You know, I want you to think about this. Many of us in here today are married. If you're not married, you're probably thinking about marriage and what that may look like one day. And so I want you to think about this. One of the greatest understandings about marriage is that it's not just a list of do's and don'ts. You know, if somebody was to ask me, Andrew, how can I be a good husband, a good wife? How can I be the spouse that my husband or wife needs? I could give you a list of be faithful, communicate, spend time together, provide for one another, listen with one another, pray together, grow spiritually together, and those things are important and certainly vital to a relationship. But the marriage isn't fundamentally about checking boxes. It's not fundamentally about just making sure I've done my part, and if they do their part, then things are working out. It's about a relationship. It's in the same way that Christianity isn't merely a list of religious things we accomplish. It's a relationship with Jesus Christ. It's working together, walking together, growing together, being a unit together. That we have been found in Christ. We have been united and sealed by the Holy Spirit in Christ through our faith in the work that Christ has already accomplished. And so we don't become Christians because we attend church enough, or we don't become Christians because we give enough, or we know enough Bible verses, or we've even been baptized. We are saved by grace through faith in Jesus Christ. The work that He has done, not the work I have done. And so the question isn't simply, what have I done for God? What have I done for the church? What have I done for my religion? The deeper question, the greater question is this. Have I put my faith in what Christ has done? Have I trusted and surrendered to the fact that there is nothing I can do, there's nothing I can accomplish, there's nowhere that I can go to gain what only God can give? Have I truly surrendered to Christ? Have I put my faith in what Christ has done? You see, this young man wanted to know, how can I have eternal life? He wanted a list. Check the list and you'll be good. But Jesus is about to encounter him with a great exposure of his heart. And that's the second thing I want us to see, that Jesus exposes his heart. Jesus exposed his heart to the true heart of the matter. It really wasn't just about eternal life in this man's heart. It really wasn't about gaining something in eternity.
Jesus saw something that was actually kind of working and festering within this guy's life, and that was the fact that his heart wasn't completely surrendered to the Lord, and he was about to expose that. Jesus responds to him in this question, "Why do you call me good? No one is good except for God alone." And this isn't Jesus trying to deny his deity. Instead, he is forcing this man to think about what he's saying, forcing this man to understand that if you are calling me good, do you understand who you're talking to? Because there's only one good person. There's only one person that is that good. And so Jesus begins to remind him, okay, well, let me ask you something here. You know the commandments. Do not murder. Do not commit adultery. Do not steal. Do not bear false witness. Do not defraud. Honor your father and mother. And the man responds this way, "Teacher, I've kept all of those since my youth." Now, I just want you to stop here for a minute. If you were standing face to face with Jesus, or maybe he was still kneeling at this time, and Jesus began to say, "Well, you know, here's the commandments. You know, where are we at in that?" And you look at Jesus face to face and say, "Oh, I've got that covered." How many of you would have the guts to actually say that? I wouldn't. You wouldn't have had to go too far for me to say, "Well, I'm guilty. Got me there." This young man is prideful enough, is thinking enough of himself that, "Jesus, I got all that. Like, I get it." And yet we may not do that face to face to Jesus, but yet we act that way. We act like we got it all together. We act like we got it figured out. We act like we can, you know, do anything and be anybody. "Oh, that's covered. That's easy stuff. That's easy. I got all that. I just need to know, how can I have peace? How can I have hope?" From an outward perspective, this young man, this young ruler looked pretty good, much like many of us. He had not murdered anyone. He hadn't committed outward adultery. He hadn't stolen anything. He hadn't lied under oath. He had honored his parents. He was moral. He was religious. He was discipled or disciplined in his life. But yet Jesus knew something else that nobody else could see. Jesus knew his heart. And that's one of the reoccurring things that we see throughout this series of encounters with Jesus. You go back to any of the encounters we've looked at or the ones we will look at, and what you find is that Jesus is not always dealing and typically never just deals with the outward appearance of somebody. He doesn't just deal with the blindness of their eyes or the leprosy of their skin or the fact that the woman in the well was just there in the middle of the day because it was because of a heart issue. There was a heart issue there. In every situation, Jesus goes from an outward appearance, goes from an outward cry, if you will, to the heart of the matter. And here's where he's going. Jesus sees this man's heart, and he says, "Look, there's something not right there. You've got something else going on." And while we may put on a good show, and while we may manage our appearances, we can certainly look a little deeper and find out what's really going on, because here's what Jesus is looking at. He's not looking at how you dress today. He's not looking at where you sat in church or how long you've been coming to church or how much money you just put in the offering plate or, you know, all. He's not looking at all those. He's looking at your heart. Where's your heart at? Where's your true desires? Where are you truly going in life? What are your true thoughts and your true desires and your true passions? Because you see, this young man, this young, rich young ruler, he had some passions. He had some desires. He had some things going in his life, and Jesus was revealing, "Listen, buddy, you may look good on the outside. You may present yourself well, but I'm looking deeper. I'm seeing your heart, and what I see in there's something wrong." I don't know about you, but I'm prone to drive around with my check engine light on. I've got a 13-year-old truck, and it's got a check engine light on that's been on. I'm seeing how long it can stay on, honestly. But at this point, maybe it'll get there, maybe it won't. But you know, a lot of times we learn to ignore those sounds, that dinging or that light that's there on our dash.
I've even seen some people take a piece of tape and cover it up so they didn't even have to look at it. Like, if I can't see it, it's going to be okay. It's going to be all right. But yet, you know, that's kind of how we live our life sometimes. We know there's something wrong there. We realize that everything's not quite right. That little shimmy when we get up to about 45 miles an hour, that's not right. But if we can ever get to 50, it kind of goes away, right? I mean, we ignore those things, and yet there's signs that something deeper is wrong. There's something not quite right. And yet, much like we treat our dashboard lights, we treat our lives by just trying to cover it up. We know our heart's not right. We know there's something deeper going on there, but if we can be good enough on the outside, if we can just come to church enough, if we can be religious enough, if we can give enough, if people around us think well enough of us, that light's really not there. But I want us to really see something in this passage that I think is very important. The light that's in your vehicle, or the light that's going off in your heart, is telling you something is wrong deeper. And God is trying to put His finger on something in your life today. He's trying to point out something in your life today that you would rather ignore. And when Jesus does that, when God's doing that, He's not trying to call you out. He's not trying to make your life more miserable. He's not trying to make life difficult. He's doing it because He wants to save you. He's doing it because He wants you to see that there is a greater, a deeper, a more spiritual need in your life than just being a good person. And so we find, as Jesus does here with this man, He does the same thing. And I want us to see this as a third point, that Jesus asks for surrender. The man just says, hey, I have done all of those commandments. I'm good there. I'm good. I know the commandments. I've been coming to temple and been reading scripture and all of these things. I'm good. But look at what Jesus does in verse 21. Looking at him, Jesus felt a love for him and said to him. Now, I want to just stop there for a minute. Because a lot of times we think when Jesus asks us something or demands something of us or commands something in our life, that it's kind of like Him wanting to put His thumb on our life and say, you've got to be this kind of person. You've got to do this kind of thing. And He's kind of trying to make sure that we don't enjoy life. But yet it says what He's about to tell this man is because He loved him. Listen, when Jesus confronts us and calls us out, He does it because He loves us. He does it because He desires the best out of us. I use this illustration a lot because I've got two teenagers, and it makes sense to me that the reason why I try to make sure my kids' lives are lived better and they do what's right and I call them out when they're wrong is not because I want them to be a fuddy-dud kid and have no friends and go nowhere. Which, that would be fine with me. I mean, but the fact is, I do it because I love them. I'm responsible for them. I want them to

issue, and Jesus felt compassion. He felt love, and so he's about to call him out. He's about to ask him to do something that he didn't want to do. And so the thing is, he says, one thing you lack. Yeah, I see all this. I see you're good, you're religious, you're moral, you're well respected, but there's one thing. And that one thing is really important. There's one thing you lack. I think that's a really interesting statement. This man who had almost everything, probably thought he had everything. Jesus says, one thing you lack. Go and sell all you possess and give to the poor, and you will have treasure in heaven, and come follow me. Jesus put his finger directly on the man's greatest obstacle. His possessions had become more important to him than God. Notice Jesus didn't say that money and possessions are evil. He's not saying that those things are bad. The Bible actually uses a lot of fairly wealthy people throughout Scripture to teach us. You go all the way back to the very beginning, Abraham was very wealthy. Job, very wealthy. David, very wealthy. Solomon, very wealthy. There's not an issue here with the wealth. The issue was simply that that this man had money, and the money had him. That's an issue. That the money had him. His possessions had become his master. The issue was lordship. Jesus was essentially asking, who is really in charge of your life? I see all these good things you've done. Okay, I get it. But who's really in charge of your life? Because here's the thing. If you want to inherit eternal life, if you want to be guaranteed peace and hope for all of eternity, it's not about what you do. It's about what you have given. It's about what you have surrendered. And right now, Jesus is looking in this man's heart, and he sees him clinging very hard to the things of this world. And Jesus is calling him out, saying, you can't cling to the things of this world and follow me. You got to let things go. You got to let things go. And so he calls him out to this point and says, if you really want to follow me, go and sell your possessions and give to the poor. You'll have treasure in heaven that'll far exceed anything on this earth. Come follow me. You say you want eternal life. You say you want to follow me. But am I truly Lord? Here's a thing that I think most of us struggle with, and there's probably many of us sitting here today. We love the fact that Jesus saves us from our sins. We love the fact that Jesus is our Redeemer, that he took the penalty of sin and shame. He hung on the cross in our place. He rose victorious after 3 days. We love the fact that he is our Savior. There are very few people who make him Lord. There are very few people that say, I want him as Savior and Lord. There's probably been many people walk the aisle of this church and many other churches that have said, I need to be saved. I need fire insurance. I need to know that I'm not going to go to hell. And so I'm going to say a simple little prayer, and I'm going to get wet, and I'm going to keep going about life as usual. Let me tell you something. You didn't make Jesus Savior and Lord at that point. You just got a fire certificate that'll burn up in the gates of hell as soon as you enter. Jesus is saying, you don't just need a Savior, you need a Savior and Lord. You need to follow. You need to surrender. That's why I put the title of this text, this message, when Jesus asked for everything. And I would dare say that there are probably people here today that have not completely and totally surrendered to Jesus. And here's the fourth thing I want us to see. And this is a sad part of this passage. His riches revealed his choice. Jesus said, ask him to surrender. Ask him to give up and follow. Make him Savior and Lord of his life. But yet we find that his riches, the things that he held on to, the things of this world, showed where his heart truly belonged.
Verse 22 may be one of the saddest.

verses in all of Scripture. But at these words, it says, he was saddened. He was grieved. For he was one who owned much property. He was saddened. He was grieved because he knew that that was going to be a big cost. A big give there. He had encountered Jesus. He had heard Jesus. He had looked into the eyes of Jesus. Jesus loved him, invited him, and yet he walked away. I think that probably happens every Sunday across this nation. People in churches all across this nation come, they encounter Jesus, they hear Jesus, they may even have what we would consider a heart-to-heart, face-to-face encounter with Christ, and yet they walk right out of those back doors, never changed, walking right back into the life they came in here with. They came looking for answers. They came in here hoping to find some truth, some kind of peace in their life. And Jesus says, well, if you'll just let go of the things of this world and follow me, trust me, surrender to me, you can have that hope. You can have that peace. And we ask the question, why? I mean, I do this a lot. Maybe it's just immaturity in my own faith to some degree. But when I look at passages like this, I'm thinking, man, if I was right there with Jesus day in, day out, and I saw this, I heard Jesus, I shook Jesus' hand, I mean, there's no way I would have not surrendered my life. But yet, I do it all the time. Jesus calls and says, Andrew, you need to obey here. Andrew, you need to do this. I'm calling you to walk in faith in this way, and yet I reject it. I turn away from it. I say, well, not right now. It's not the best time. I got other things I need to work on. And we could ask, why would this man do it? But the real question is, why do we? Why do we walk away when we've had an amazing, awe-inspiring encounter with Christ? This man walked away because he loved his possessions. He loved his comfort. He loved the life he was living more than he loved God. And that's where this story, I think, becomes intensely personal. You may not consider yourself rich and you may not own great possessions, but I think every human heart here today struggles to surrender something. Struggles to surrender something in your life. It may be money. Maybe it is the control of your money. Maybe it is the pride of your heart. Maybe it's a relationship that you have that's not a healthy relationship with maybe a boyfriend or a girlfriend or a business relationship that you have that you're not willing to surrender. Maybe it's bitterness within your heart that you're not willing to surrender. Maybe it's a reputation. You're more worried about what other people are going to think, that if you really follow Christ, if you really surrender, if you really give it your all, you're real worried about that reputation. You're not willing to surrender that. What I find most of the time is it's just the comfort of where we're at. Most people don't like to be uncomfortable. And let me just be upfront and honest with you this morning. If you're really going to follow Christ, if you're really going to surrender your life to Him, there's going to be times where it's uncomfortable. There's going to be times where you feel out of place. There's going to be times where you're not invited. There's going to be times where you're left out. There's going to be times where life kind of just stinks. And it's not because God made it that way. It's not because that's the course of life. Sometimes it's just the fact that you are the only one trying to be faithful in a world that is unfaithful. And it's tough. It's difficult. But really many reasons why we don't surrender is because we like where we're at. We're comfortable. We don't want to be uncomfortable. We don't want to give up this relationship or that job or this whatever it may be that we're holding on to. We'd just rather stay where we are than be obedient to the Lord. For others today, it may be the fact that you don't want to surrender a secret sin that nobody else knows about. Maybe you've got a porn addiction, or maybe you've got an alcohol addiction, or maybe you've got some other addiction in your life that is hidden in the dark crevices of your life, that's tucked way back in the closets. And you know, deep down in your heart, that if you really and truthfully surrender to the Lord, you've got to give that up. You've got to surrender. You've got to clean out the closet. And for some of us sitting here today, that one thing is keeping you from truly giving your life to Christ.
from truly surrendering, because you're just not really sure if you can do that. Here's the great thing you've already come to the understanding of. You can't. You can't give it up. You don't have the power to. But when you put your faith and trust in Jesus Christ and begin to surrender your life to Him, He gives you the power to give it up. He fills you with the strength. He gives you that ability to walk faithful. It's not of ourselves, but it's through Him. For some of us, it's just the fact that we want to do things the way we want to do it. Man, we love to be the Lord of our lives. And so we really don't want to surrender that. So sometimes we say things like, Jesus, I'll follow you as long as fill in the blank. As long as I don't have to give that up, or as long as that doesn't interfere with this relationship, as long as that doesn't change my plans, as long as you don't ask me to forgive that person, as long as you don't ask me to give to the church, as long as you don't ask me to go to those people I don't like, as long as you don't ask me to change anything in my life, Jesus, I'll surrender if I don't have to do anything but stay right where I'm at. You see, that's really the heart of what Jesus was getting at in this rich young ruler. It wasn't his possessions. It was the fact that he was unwilling to surrender, to give up of what was his, so to speak, or what he thought was his, to follow Jesus. And yet we do the same thing. We hang on to those things in our life, never truly surrendering when Jesus asks you for everything. And so as we come to a conclusion today, as we kind of wrap this up, I want us to see point number five. And that is this: what will you choose today? What will you choose today? Now, don't start folding your stuff up, because we're not done yet. I know when y'all get that last blank field, y'all put it up, pens in your pocket, we're ready to go. He's done. I still got a little bit, so don't get distracted. What will you choose today? Now, we need to be careful with this passage, and I've tried to be as we address the idea of possessions, because the issue isn't simply possessions, and Christ is certainly not asking every Christian to take a vow of poverty to follow Him. But the question is, do your possessions, do your wants, wishes, desires have you? Jesus wasn't simply asking the rich young ruler to give something away. He was asking him to follow Jesus. And here's the thing, if we are going to follow Jesus, we've got to give away our life. We've got to die to our past. We've got to let those things go. So Jesus wasn't saying give away your money and become miserable. He was saying let go of what's keeping you from me and come follow me. I think this is the great exchange, if you will, of the gospel, that we surrender what cannot save us to receive the one who can. I want to say that one more time. We surrender what cannot save us and receive the one who can. Most of us probably are hanging on to something thinking that's going to save us. Maybe it's your good effort, your good morals, your good deeds. Maybe it's the fact that you were born into a certain family and they come to church, so you do too. But whatever the case may be, you're hanging on to those things that cannot save you. Jesus is saying you got to let go of those things so that you can receive me. When we surrender our sin, we receive forgiveness. When we surrender our guilt, we receive grace. We surrender our brokenness and we receive restoration. We surrender our old life, that old sinful life, and the scriptures tell us that we become new. We are a new creature. We are a new life. We surrender ourselves to Christ and discover that Christ is worth more than everything we could surrender. He's worth it. Paul understood this very clearly in Philippians 3, 7, and 8. He said, but whatever things were gained to me, those things I have counted as loss. Whatever worldly possessions I have gained, whatever life I have attained, I have counted loss for the sake of Christ. More than that, I count all things to be loss in view of the surpassing value, the value of knowing Christ Jesus, my Lord. Paul had discovered something that the rich young ruler had yet to discover. And that was this: Jesus is worth
everything. Jesus is worth everything. He's worth everything. So perhaps there's someone here today who is much like this man. Maybe you're sitting here today, a very moral person. You believe in God. You've been around church. You may have even walked the aisle of a church. You may have been baptized, but you've never truly surrendered your life to Jesus. And today, Jesus is inviting you, come, follow me. Come, give up this life that you are holding on to and follow me. It isn't purchased with money. It isn't accomplished through religious activity. It isn't received by grace through faith, or it is received by grace through faith through a life that was lived perfectly in Jesus Christ, that went to a cross, a death that we deserve, but yet rose victorious over sin and death. And He calls us out to repent of our sins, to place our faith in Him, and receive eternal life. As I shared with the young children this morning, Jesus is the way, the truth, and the life. There is no other way to the Father except through Him. He is the key. He is the door. He is the way. And it's only by Him. It's only through Him. You cannot have Christ as Savior and refuse Him as Lord, though. You cannot say, well, I like the idea of having a Savior, but I really don't like the idea of giving up my life. Those two things are diabolical. They don't go together. They don't work out. And unfortunately, there are many people, and I think this is why the statistics show that most people sitting in churches and are on church rolls are truly not followers of Christ, is because we have the mindset of a Savior, but we refuse to believe in the Lord and give Him our life. Surrender everything. We like the idea of forgiveness of our sins, but we are very hard-pressed to surrender our lives. For those of us today that are already believers, that have put our faith and trust in Jesus Christ, I think this passage asks us a little different question. Is there anything that Jesus could ask me to surrender that I would refuse to give Him? Today, is there something that Jesus is asking you to surrender that you are refusing to give Him? It's a hard question, but I think a very necessary question as we continue to follow the Lord. Maybe it's something you've been holding on to for years. Maybe Jesus has been putting His finger on that particular topic, that particular issue, that subject in your life almost on a daily basis, or every time you're confronted with His Word and you try to ignore it. You try to put the piece of tape over the check engine light, but yet over and over and over again, Jesus continues to ask you to surrender. He's not doing it because He wants you to live in misery and make life

0: difficult. He does it because He loves you. He may find us in our sin, but yet He wants to redeem us and give us a new life. And this morning, I hope and pray that you are willing to surrender. We know that this rich young ruler went away grieving. And as I said, that's probably one of the saddest scriptures in all of God's Word, to have such an encounter with Christ, but yet to go away grieving. I think one of the saddest things that I have to deal with as a pastor is not funerals. Most of the time, funerals for those that are followers of Christ are a celebration. Sure, there is sadness in some degrees, but one of the saddest things that I have to deal with as a pastor is to sit here Sunday and Sunday and Sunday and watch people come in and go out unchanged, no different. That's one of the saddest things. And I think that many of us probably are like that rich young ruler. We're confronted. We hear it. We know what God's Word says. We know what He's asking us to do, but yet we refuse. Because what we have and what we're holding on to, we think is too great to give up. Too big to let go. And yet Jesus is asking you to surrender. If you want peace, if you want hope, because that's what this man was asking for. It wasn't just eternal life. It was, how can I have peace? How can I have hope? How can I have assurance? If you want that today, here's what you've got to do. You've got to be willing to say, Jesus, I recognize you as Savior, and I want to make you Lord and follow you. Would you come today? Bow your heads and close your eyes. With every head bowed and every eye closed, I just ask you this morning to really think deep within your heart. Is there something within your heart, within your life, that you are not surrendering? Maybe something that nobody else knows about. It may be an area that you would rather keep hidden. But you know deep down that there is something that you are hanging on to. It may not be a material thing. It may be a thought. It may be a sense within your own spirit or your own life of comfort.
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0: Cruel Summer from London's Bananarama. They actually set the Guinness World Record for having the most chart entries of any all-female group in history. Hey, it is Jay Coffey. So we really need to try to consume more good news than bad. It'll make your life a whole lot better. According to Computers and Human Behavior, which is a scientific journal, scientists found that weeks when people consume more negative political news than usual, that was associated with higher anxiety and lower engagement at work. Now, weeks with more positive political news showed the opposite pattern, with greater hope, more helping behavior toward coworkers, and stronger engagement on the job.
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0: Bryan Adams, Please Forgive Me. That was actually the only single and bonus track from his greatest hits compilation album, So Far So Good, that came out in 1993. Hey, it is Jay Coffey. So Apple TV debuted the trailer for the second season of the series, The Sisters Grimm, which earned a 100% critic score on Rotten Tomatoes for season one. The series returns with six episodes coming up this Friday, based on Michael Buckley's New York Times best-selling book series, The Sisters Grimm, is about sleuth-solving sisters descended from the brothers Grimm, who, while very different, make a pretty great team.
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0: Peter Cetera taking care of the lead vocals for Chicago's Old Days. Hey, it's Jay Coffey, and from Prevention Magazine, here's a great Monday morning tip. You know, you can actually time how long it takes for a cup of coffee to give you that extra boost so you can be at your energy peak? Now, researchers have found that the stimulant effects of caffeine takes about 20 minutes to hit its peak.
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2: It's September 27th. Here's what happened on this day in history, brought to you by Troy Animal Clinic, your full-service, family-owned veterinary clinic. 1722, revolutionary leader, Massachusetts state politician Samuel Adams, cousin to President John Adams, as delegate to the First and Second Continental Congresses, he urged a vigorous stand against England. He signed the Declaration of Independence and the Articles of Confederation and supported the War for Independence. 1840, birth anniversary of Thomas Nast, American political cartoonist born in Germany. Abraham Lincoln called Nast our best recruiting sergeant for his drawings eliciting support for the Union during the Civil War. He is best known for a successful attack on politically corrupt William Boss Tweed and Tammany Hall in New York City, which resulted in the machine's demise and Tweed's incarceration. He invented the Democratic donkey and the Republican elephant before dying of yellow fever while serving as U.S. counsel in Ecuador. 1854, the first great disaster involving an Atlantic Ocean liner occurred when the steamship Arctic sank with 300 people aboard. 1888, in the midst of the Autumn of Terror in which London, England was convulsed under the crimes of a brutal serial killer, the city's central news agency received a letter in red ink purportedly written by the killer. He dubbed himself Jack the Ripper and threatened more killings. But the name took hold in the public imagination and is forever associated with the Whitechapel murders of 1888. 1911, Memphis Blues by W.C. Handy was the first blues song ever published. 1935, Charles Willis Howard opened the first Santa Claus school in Albion, New York. 1936, birth anniversary of Don Cornelius, a pioneering and influential TV producer and MC. With a deep, resonant voice, creative drive, and keen eye for talent, he created a hit musical variety show that brought black culture into American homes like no syndicated program before. Soul Train. 1942, Glenn Miller and his orchestra performed together for the last time prior to his entry into the Army. 1943, Bing Crosby, the Andrews Sisters, and the Vic Schoen Orchestra recorded Pistol Packin' Mama and Jingle Bells for Decca Records. 1954, The Tonight Show, hosted by Steve Allen, made its debut on NBC. 1964, the Warren Commission issued a report concluding that Lee Harvey Oswald had acted alone and assassinating President Kennedy. 1979, Congress gave final approval to Jimmy Carter's plan to form the Department of Education. 1994, more than 350 Republican congressional candidates gathered on the steps of the U.S. Capitol to sign the Contract with America, a 10-point platform they pledged to enact if voters sent a GOP majority to the House. Voters did, and the GOP did. Having birthdays, comedian actress Carrie Brownstein of Portlandia is 52. TV producer, singer, actor Sean Cassidy of the Hardy Boys is 67. Singer Avril Lavigne is 42. Circus clown Bello Knock is 58. He was born in Sarasota, Florida. Actress Jenna Ortega of Wednesday, Stuck in the Middle, and Scream is 24. Hall of Fame baseball player Mike Schmidt is 77. It happened on this day, September the 27th. Today in History is brought to you by Troy Animal Clinic, caring for the pets of Pike County more than half a century. I'm Doc Kirby reporting for WTBF.
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1: News, I'm Roxanne Evans. British police arrest five men near an airbase used by U.S. forces, suspected of preparing a terrorist attack. President Trump reacting to the news.
2: The arrest in the U.K. was fantastic. Working with Britain, it was an amazing job. We had them under investigation. They were looking to do big damage to our fort. And working with the British worked out great.
1: The nor'easter turns deadly. A fallen tree killed a man in Brooklyn, New York, and a swimmer missing off Long Island. East Coast residents dealing with heavy rain, damaging winds, and coastal flooding.
3: We've had water sticking around here because of the high tide cycles. The bay, that's where all of this water is coming from, and it's several feet deep.
1: Fox's Katie Byrne in Ocean City, New Jersey. 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
9: Your Classic Hits listening area forecast for Sunday. Sunny today with a high of 86. Tonight mostly clear, low 57. More the same on Monday, sunny with a high of 86 and clear Monday night, low 57. We'll keep an eye on the weather. 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

0: Blondie's Call Me Now, their brand new album High Noon, is supposed to be out next month. Hey, this is Jay Coffey. So the news has been filled with scary AI stories, not the least of which is that AI will wipe out humankind within the next 10 years. While we wouldn't worry too much about that, how clever is the cleverest computer currently available in human terms? Say you give it an intelligence test designed for humans and see how it does. Well, researchers have done just that to the latest artificial intelligence machine. They administered the standard psychological test to the AI. The machine did well on the test of vocabulary and of similarities in meaning. It was right up there with a pretty smart four-year-old. Progressive Insurance. 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
17: 94.7 weather. Your Classic Hits listening area forecast for Sunday. Sunny today with a high of 86. Tonight, mostly clear, low 57. More the same on Monday, sunny with a high of 86 and clear Monday night, low 57. We'll keep an eye on the weather. 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

0: Possibly one of the most famous karaoke tunes of all time, coming out in 1981. It would become their signature tune from that Escape album, Journey's Don't Stop Believing. Hey, it is Jay Coffey. So the official trailer for the upcoming second season of the music-driven live-action adaptation Vampirina Teenage Vampire has been dropped. Now the series will return coming up on October the 6th on the Disney Channel, and the full season will stream the next day on Disney Plus.
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0: 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Fear of the music being over? Well, don't worry. 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

0: Mariners, you know, they became one of the definitive groups of the R&B Golden Age. Been together since 1954. Now, I'll Be Around, that was their very first million seller and their first hit for their new label, Atlantic. Hey, it is Jay Coffey. So from the book Forgive for Good, if you're holding a grudge, well, you're just increasing your own stress. Now, if you forgive those who have wronged you, you're going to experience a 27% reduction in stress symptoms, including headaches, backaches, and stomach pain.
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6: Your Classic Hits listening area forecast for Sunday. Sunny today with a high of 86. Tonight mostly clear, low 57. More the same on Monday. Sunny with a high of 86 and clear Monday night, low 57. We'll keep an eye on the weather. 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
1: News. I'm Carmen Roberts. The nor'easter turns streets in the northeast and New England into rivers. As the storm eases, a big cleanup is ahead.
2: Finally, we're past high tide. The water's receding. We've had, in some spots, 7 or 8 high tides in a row. That's why we've had all the coastal flooding, also the beach erosion, especially Jersey, Maryland, Delaware beaches.
1: Fox Weather's Mike Seidel on New York's Long Island. British police arrest 5 men near an airbase used by the U.S. during the war against Iran and are holding them on suspicion of planning a terrorist attack.
3: Local police say the Army bomb squad was called in to examine 3 different vans. Some images appear to show bomb squad robots being used near those very vehicles. At one point, around 85 family households near the airbase were evacuated.
1: Fox's Jeff Paul. 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
7: 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Sunny today with a high of 86. Tonight mostly clear, low 57. More the same on Monday, sunny with a high of 86 and clear Monday night, low 57. We'll keep an eye on the weather. 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

Tom Petty, Free Fallin', off of his 1989 solo debut album. I'm Hill Bailey. Hope you're having a great Sunday fun day.

0: will be boys. And girls will be girls. 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

0: Mr. Broken Wings, we all are told constantly that money can't buy happiness. 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
17: Your Classic Hits listening area forecast for Sunday. Sunny today with a high of 86. Tonight mostly clear, low 57. More the same on Monday, sunny with a high of 86 and clear Monday night, low 57. We'll keep an eye on the weather. 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

0: Ooh, baby, I love your ways. Remember that from the Reality Bites soundtrack, Big Mountain there. And if your ways, guys, are to dress in mostly neutrals, maybe a lot of whites, grays, and blacks, you might want to pop a little color into your wardrobe. And here's why. Researchers say that women have a 40% increase in sexual attraction when they see you wearing red or other bright colors.
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13: Your Classic Hits listening area forecast for Sunday. Sunny today with a high of 86. Tonight mostly clear, low 57. More the same on Monday, sunny with a high of 86 and clear Monday night, low 57. We'll keep an eye on the weather. 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

0: Okay, I love that song, but I really love the Blue Swede version because it's got the Ooga Chakas in it. Blue Swede, obviously, from Sweden, and covering that song, Hooked on a Feeling. Hope you're enjoying your Sunday fun day. I'm Hill Bailey.
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1: I'm Kathleen Maloney. The Northeast shoreline is getting pummeled by a nasty nor'easter that won't quit.
2: Winds reached as high as 74 miles an hour in Surf City, and some coastal towns saw up to 3 inches of rain, with more on the way.
1: New Jersey Governor Mikey Sherrill says the storm is causing beach erosion and severe flooding. British police arrest 5 men near an air base used by U.S. forces. President Trump says they're suspected of preparing a terrorist act.
3: Working with Britain, it was an amazing job. We had them under investigation. They were looking to do big damage to our port. We had them under view for a long time, and we got them.
1: The arrests made in the early morning hours in the town of Welford, about 100 miles west of London. 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
7: Tonight mostly clear, low 57. More the same on Monday, sunny with a high of 86 and clear Monday night, low 57. Highs in the 80s, lows in the 60s forecasted for much of the week ahead. Rain returns to the forecast toward the weekend. We'll keep an eye on the weather. 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
9: This is Steve Flowers. I've listened to WTBF all my life. I'm now a regular participant on the morning show. 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
13: Tonight, mostly clear, low 57. More the same on Monday, sunny with a high of 86, and clear Monday night, low 57. Highs in the 80s, lows in the 60s forecasted for much of the week ahead. Rain returns to the forecast toward the weekend. We'll keep an eye on the weather. 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

0: You Got Lucky, lead single from their fifth studio album, Long After Dark. 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
10: 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Martin Luther King, Jr. Educating the mind without educating the heart is no education at all. 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Kids don't remember what you try to teach them. 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Jim Henson. No group and no government can properly prescribe precisely what should constitute the body of knowledge with which true education is concerned. Franklin D. Roosevelt. 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
13: 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Sunny today with a high of 86.
3: Tonight, mostly clear, low 57. More of the same on Monday, sunny with a high of 86 and clear Monday night, low 57. We'll keep an eye on the weather. 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

0: Hamilton, Joe Frank, and Reynolds, don't pull your love. 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Did you actually order what you wanted? I find this interesting that when you are eating with others, researchers say what you eat isn't always what you crave most, because a lot of times we do what other people at the table are eating.
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2: 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Here's a pair of book bits. Today, two clever Christian romance novels from divisions of Baker Publishing Group. I have a connection geographically with both authors. Jen Tirano lives in Ormond Beach, Florida, just north of Daytona Beach, my hometown, while Jenny Erlichson is an Alabama-born author.

0: author, the state where I've lived for 53 years, but she is also married to an Icelander and they have four children. So that's where the analogy breaks down. Book one, In Pursuit of Civility, which is book two in the Meriwether Academy for Young Ladies series by Jen Tirano, Bethany House. Set in 1885, the Gilded Age, this delightful and very clever story is loaded with wit and whimsy. Annalise Meriwether has been appointed the temporary headmistress of the Meriwether Academy for Young Ladies because her sister is on her honeymoon. However, Annalise feels she's a bad fit for the job, especially because she lost two of her students during an outing to a county fair. Admittedly, they are her two most troublesome students, but still, losing them is obviously a terrible reflection on her abilities as a headmistress. Happily enough, the eccentric inventor Seth McCormick is on hand to help her, and she has long had deep feelings for him, so that doubles the benefit. They return with the errant girls, plus a weird menagerie that Annalise has been able to liberate from their unfeeling owners. She bought them. But one of the girls who caused her the most trouble might have gotten in very deep danger as she pursues a pirate map. Seth and Annalise are on the path to find their missing student with much personal verbal interplay. Will they ever realize how much they care for each other? The author was recently named one of the funniest voices in inspirational romance by Booklist. The second book, Almost by Design by Jenny Erlingson. Set in modern times, it's a fake dating relationship to serve a very practical purpose for both Kenya Stewart and Dr. Solomon Anrushi. His parents want Solomon to find a business-savvy wife so the two could take over a recent acquisition in New York for the family company. Kenya desperately wants a dream position at an event agency, and when a scheduling blunder risks her promotion, she prays for a second chance. She's the perfect solution to Solomon's dilemma, and his connections could help her land a high-profile client to save her career. As you can imagine, pretending that they are dating brings its own dangers, one of which is that they are starting to have real feelings for each other. If the truth comes out, will their plans and budding relationship crash and burn? Almost by Design by Jenny Erlingson from Revel, and In Pursuit of Civility, book two in the Meriwether Academy for Young Ladies series by Jen Tirano, Bethany House, both from divisions of Baker Publishing Group. I'm Doc Kirby. That's a pair of book bits.
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1: News. I'm Carmen Roberts. A monster nor'easter is affecting some 40 million Americans from the Jersey Shore up to Massachusetts, and Fox's Brandi Campbell is at Boston Harbor.
2: This nor'easter is finally weakening, but we're still feeling the impacts. We're here in Hall, Mass. Some of the coastal communities seeing significant coastal flooding over the last few days. With rain still on the forecast for a couple days, we do have a flash flood risk in place through Monday for parts of the Northeast.
1: The storms flooded streets, knocked out power, disrupted flights, and downed trees, one killing a man in Brooklyn, New York. After President Trump rejected Iran's proposal to reopen the Strait of Hormuz, Iran's foreign minister tells NBC's Meet the Press,
3: We trust ourselves. We are ready for diplomacy. 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
7: 94.7 weather. Tonight, mostly clear, low 57. More the same on Monday, sunny with a high of 86, and clear Monday night, low 57. Highs in the 80s, lows in the 60s forecasted for much of the week ahead. Rain returns to the forecast toward the weekend. We'll keep an eye on the weather. 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

0: Police, every little thing she does is magic. It is Sunday Funday. A lot of people going to the pumpkin patches this weekend, as I have now seen on social media. So many people. Is it too early to pick out your Halloween pumpkin? The answer 100% is no, if the pumpkin was healthy when picked and diseases were controlled in the field. Your pumpkin can last 8 to 12 weeks. Now remember, when you carve it into a jack-o'-lantern, they won't stick around as long. It'll last about 5 to 10 days. A little warning for you, you want to put Vaseline on the places where you cut your jack-o'-lantern to keep them from getting all old and creepy and turning in on themselves.
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15: Tonight, mostly clear, low 57. More the same on Monday, sunny with a high of 86, and clear Monday night, low 57. Highs in the 80s, lows in the 60s forecasted for much of the week ahead. Rain returns to the forecast toward the weekend. We'll keep an eye on the weather. 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

0: No Doubts, Don't Speak. Hard to believe Gwen Stefani started out as the backup vocalist. Man, she is lead singer all the way. I'm Hill Bailey. Hope you're enjoying your Sunday fun day. And if you're watching TV, don't be surprised if your pooch is hanging out with you. Dogs love TV as much as we do. Researchers are looking into canine television watching habits, and they found that dogs show heightened interest in programs, of course, featuring other dogs and other household pets like cats and even wild animals.
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13: 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John Mike will be your host with his gang of experts each week. Come join Bart, Clark, and Robin, along with our special guest prognosticator. 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Hey, and if you missed the show, you can always catch the replay Fridays before the game of the week at 4:45.
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6: Tonight, mostly clear, low 57. More the same on Monday, sunny with a high of 86 and clear Monday night, low 57. Highs in the 80s, lows in the 60s forecasted for much of the week ahead. Rain returns to the forecast towards the weekend. We'll keep an eye on the weather. 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

0: Styx and Renegade. Originally, their name was TW4. I have no idea what that stands for, but TW4, not necessarily the best name. I do like Styx with an X. Did you know that they were the first rock band to release 4 consecutive multi-platinum albums in the U.S.? 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
1: 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Narcotics Anonymous meets Monday night at 7 at Riverview Baptist Church on 231 north of Troy. 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It's open to students, teachers, and community members. 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The Brundage VFW meets Thursday night at 6:30 at the Legion Post on 231 South. The Brundage Historical Society meets Thursday night at 6:30 at the Wee Piddle Around Theater. 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That's a look at local news brought to you by Dillard Funeral Home of Troy and Brundage, serving you and your family for over 50 years.
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Oh, I did research. I'll let you know what most flights will do.

0: Toto's Rosanna. It's our Sunday fun day. I'm Hill Bailey. Crazy topic, but I was curious because obviously sometimes people will pass away in odd places, like on an airplane. And so what happens? What if you're on a European flight? What if you still have 17 more hours to go? What do they do? I mean, do they have a spot for a deceased passenger? Would you mind sitting next to a deceased passenger? For the most part, they try to move the passenger to a seat with very few fellow travelers nearby. And a lot of times, that means moving them to first class.
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14: Tonight, mostly clear, low 57. More the same on Monday, sunny with a high of 86, and clear Monday night, low 57. Highs in the 80s, lows in the 60s forecasted for much of the week ahead. Rain returns to the forecast toward the weekend. We'll keep an eye on the weather. 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

0: Thompson Twins. Lots of percussion. I love percussion. Hold Me Now. Hope you're enjoying your Sunday Funday. I'm Hill Bailey.
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12: Tonight, mostly clear, low 57. More the same on Monday, sunny with a high of 86, and clear Monday night, low 57. Highs in the 80s, lows in the 60s forecasted for much of the week ahead. Rain returns to the forecast toward the weekend. We'll keep an eye on the weather. 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

0: Seals and Crofts get closer. 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So if you get the chance, you'll want to get up close and give a little sniff to the dad.
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0: family-owned veterinary clinic. 1722, Revolutionary leader, Massachusetts state politician Samuel Adams, cousin to President John Adams, as delegate to the First and Second Continental Congresses, he urged a vigorous stand against England. He signed the Declaration of Independence and the Articles of Confederation and supported the War for Independence. 1840, birth anniversary of Thomas Nast, American political cartoonist born in Germany. Abraham Lincoln called Nast our best recruiting sergeant for his drawings eliciting support for the Union during the Civil War. He is best known for his successful attack on politically corrupt William Boss Tweed and Tammany Hall in New York City, which resulted in the machine's demise and Tweed's incarceration. He invented the Democratic donkey and the Republican elephant before dying of yellow fever while serving as U.S. Counsel in Ecuador. 1854, the first great disaster involving an Atlantic Ocean liner occurred when the steamship Arctic sank with 300 people aboard. 1888, in the midst of the Autumn of Terror in which London, England was convulsed under the crimes of a brutal serial killer, the city's central news agency received a letter in red ink purportedly written by the killer. He dubbed himself Jack the Ripper and threatened more killings. But the name took hold in the public imagination and is forever associated with the Whitechapel murders of 1888. 1911, Memphis Blues by W.C. Handy was the first blues song ever published. 1935, Charles Willis Howard opened the first Santa Claus school in Albion, New York. 1936, birth anniversary of Don Cornelius, a pioneering and influential TV producer and MC. With a deep, resonant voice, creative drive, and keen eye for talent, he created a hit musical variety show that brought black culture into American homes like no syndicated program before, Soul Train. 1942, Glenn Miller and his orchestra performed together for the last time prior to his entry into the Army. 1943, Bing Crosby, the Andrews Sisters, and the Vic Schoen Orchestra recorded Pistol Packin' Mama and Jingle Bells for Decca Records. 1954, The Tonight Show, hosted by Steve Allen, made its debut on NBC. 1964, the Warren Commission issued a report concluding that Lee Harvey Oswald had acted alone in assassinating President Kennedy. 1979, Congress gave final approval to Jimmy Carter's plan to form the Department of Education. 1994, more than 350 Republican congressional candidates gathered on the steps of the U.S. Capitol to sign the Contract with America, a 10-point platform they pledged to enact if voters sent a GOP majority to the House. Voters did, and the GOP did. Having birthdays, comedian actress Carrie Brownstein of Portlandia is 52. TV producer, singer, actor Sean Cassidy of the Hardy Boys is 67. Singer Avril Lavigne is 42. Circus clown Bello Nock is 58. He was born in Sarasota, Florida. Actress Jenna Ortega of Wednesday, Stuck in the Middle, and Scream is 24. Hall of Fame baseball player Mike Schmidt is 77. It happened on this day, September the 27th. Today in History is brought to you by Troy Animal Clinic, caring for the pets of Pike County more than half a century. I'm Doc Kirby reporting for WTBF.
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1: I'm Carmen Robertson. Nor'easter that's been pounding the East Coast for 3 days is easing, but not going away until at least Monday afternoon. Fox Weather's Bob Van Dilling is in New Jersey.
2: It's turned from a wind-driven cauldron to just a carpet of rain. That's what we're going to be dealing with in the northern part of the Jersey Shore. Eventually, it's going to slide off the coast again and then pull up towards Nantucket by tomorrow evening. It means a constant inflow of wind, so we still have the coastal flood advisories.
1: And British police arrested five men they say were planning a terrorist attack on a UK base that was used by the U.S. in the war against Iran. President Trump reacted to the news after landing in Chicago today for a PGA event.
3: They were looking to do big damage to our port, and working with the British worked out great.
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7: 94.7 weather. Tonight, mostly clear, low 57. More the same on Monday, sunny with a high of 86, and clear Monday night, low 57. Highs in the 80s, lows in the 60s forecasted for much of the week ahead. Rain returns to the forecast toward the weekend. We'll keep an eye on the weather. 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

Can you believe he wrote that song in just one afternoon? Danger Zone from the soundtrack to Top Gun. Hope you're enjoying Sunday Funday. I'm Hill Bailey.

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0: in excess what you need. It's probably some fall foliage. I mean, we are definitely into fall. 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Are they meh for you? 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As temperatures remain warmer through fall and winter nights, that could delay the fall color shift. 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
10: Welcome to Johnny Erickson Tada Sharing Hope. I think you'll agree, we all need to remember the big picture.
11: What is the big picture? Well, it's a phrase Ken and I coined many years ago after we had one doozy of an argument. After we apologized, made amends, moved forward with things, we looked back and realized, wow, what in the world made us argue about that? Time and distance made the issue seem so small, so incidental, so meaningless, compared to the larger issues of life, like how our examples encourage others who watch us, or how our words either push people toward God or push them away. Larger issues like salvation and the fact that heaven or hell is right around the corner for most everyone we know. Issues that have to impact Johnny and friends as we deliver wheelchairs and Bibles. God has given Ken and me such a wonderful mission in helping other families that have a disability, and making God's word appealing, and the gospel desirable, and our Savior famous. These are the things that make up the big picture, the 35,000-foot view of life. And so, after that incidental, meaningless argument so long ago, Ken and I covenanted together that we would do our best to always remember the big picture when things got us down. And over the years, our marriage has been made stronger because of that one little vow we made between us. I remember once, when we were in New England and on our way to one of our family retreats, just outside of Logan Airport in Boston, we were arguing over where to eat. Unfamiliar with the city, I thought we should go to the closest restaurant downtown. Ken thought we should drive away from the congested traffic. Finally, Ken, out of frustration, jerked the wheel toward the nearest exit, which emptied us downtown in the thick of traffic. "There," he said. "What did I tell you?" It took nearly 10 minutes to go two blocks in order to get to the restaurant that I had found on Google Maps. When we parked and our two friends went ahead to get our names on the list, hunger and anxiety turned a small stone of disagreement into a wall of anger. So Ken and I lingered behind on the busy sidewalk just a few feet before the door of the restaurant. With downtown Boston shuffling past at rush hour, we could only hear one thing, the silence between us. Street lights flickered, and Ken just stood there with his hands in his pockets, kicking gravel. Finally, he looked up at me, and he said, "Johnny, what's the big picture here?" And there we were again, claiming that motto, "What's the big picture?" And that evening in Boston, I knew the answer. The big picture is always Jesus. It's his reputation at stake in what we say and how we act, not only in front of others, but in front of each other. And so there on the sidewalk, with Jesus now introduced into the mix, we could see what was behind our frustration. Because Satan hates, I mean, he despises Christian marriage, and he will use anything to his advantage, even an argument over where to eat. So I put my wheelchair on forward. Ken reached for my other hand, and we went into the restaurant smiling. Our friends were already at the table, and they gave us a knowing smile. "Yep," I said to them, "we were just out there discussing the big picture, that's all." And we all had a good laugh. There wasn't, and still isn't, room for Satan in our marriage. As Ken and I remember the big picture, we have learned something important than what the enemy will do. We have learned what God will do. Praise Him for the big picture. Remember that next time you have an argument with your spouse.
12: 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He will sing and be joyful about you." God may not remove your troubles, but He will be there with you in the midst of them. 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
15: Tonight, mostly clear, low 57. More the same on Monday, sunny with a high of 86, and clear Monday night, low 57. Highs in the 80s, lows in the 60s forecasted for much of the week ahead. Rain returns to the forecast toward the weekend. We'll keep an eye on the weather. 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
11: Exploring science and the sea. Unicorns graze among many of the world's coral reefs, but instead of the graceful animals of mythology, they look more like cartoon characters. Their horns can be long, short, or even round and fat, and some have no horn at all. These creatures are unicorn fish. Biologists have identified about 20 species of them. They're a type of surgeon fish, named for some scalpel-sharp spikes where the body and tail join. The adults of most species range from about 1 to 2 feet in length. Unicorn fish are found in tropical waters in much of the Indian and Pacific Oceans, from the east coast of Africa to Hawaii. They generally live on coral reefs. Many of them eat algae, sometimes scraping it off the coral. Others eat tiny marine creatures. They feed during the day, then hide in cracks and cubbyholes in the coral at night. Most unicorn fish are bright and colorful, and many have prominent stripes or other patterns. What sets them apart, though, are the horns, which are found in about half of the unicorn fish species. The horns come in a variety of shapes and sizes. In some species, both males and females have horns, but in a few, it's only the males. The guys may use the horns to attract mates. In some species, the males can change the color of both the horn and other parts of the body, making the horn stand out, perhaps a signal that he's a strong mate. The males may also use the horns to chase off competition, protecting their own little patch of the reef. For the University of Texas Marine Science Institute at Port Aransas, I'm Holly Brawley.
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15: Tonight, mostly clear, low 57. More the same on Monday, sunny with a high of 86, and clear Monday night, low 57. Highs in the 80s, lows in the 60s forecasted for much of the week ahead. Rain returns to the forecast towards the weekend. We'll keep an eye on the weather. 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
1: Kathleen Maloney. President Trump says he's not inclined to accept Iran's latest ceasefire proposal.
2: Iran has proposed reopening the Strait of Hormuz in 7 days if the U.S. agrees to end its military blockade, releases frozen Iranian assets, and waives Iranian oil sanctions.
1: Fox's Jeff Paul. This proposal is similar to a previous one. The president feels the U.S. currently has an economic advantage over Iran. It's unclear when mediators might meet again. The Eastern Seaboard's still in the throes of a vicious nor'easter that's causing damage and disruptions.
3: Dozens of people have evacuated from their homes due to flooding, and dozens more were rescued from cars and flooded roadways.
1: New Jersey Governor Mikey Sherrill, a fallen tree caused one death in New York City. 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
9: 94.7 weather. Tonight, mostly clear, low 57. More the same on Monday, sunny with a high of 86, and clear Monday night, low 57. Highs in the 80s, lows in the 60s forecasted for much of the week ahead. Rain returns to the forecast toward the weekend. We'll keep an eye on the weather. 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